0: Decided to look up the 10 annoying things about settling into a new house. We all have moved at one point or another. We all have those annoyances that we have there. And there's that, they actually break it down into three different categories there. Basically, we're going to start with the packing and finding things issues that you have into settling into a new home. And they start with the heavy lifting. Your back hurts. Sofas are heavy. Stairs are steep. The amount of heavy lifting that you have to do. Honestly, I haven't not hired a moving company since before I was married.
1: My wife and I, the first place we had here was in Belltown. Then we moved to Greenwood. And we're like, you know, we're going to save money, do it ourselves. We agreed after we almost divorced each other. You know what? We're going to hire movers after that. And we have. And it is completely worth it.
0: So worth the money.
2: And even for me, like the last time I moved, like I hired movers for like the heavy stuff.
1: Yeah.
2: But even just taking the kitchen stuff and everything.
1: It's annoying.
2: You got to make so many trips and it's pain.
0: And it's amazing at how nothing fits into those boxes. You can have a million boxes and you still don't have enough room.
1: Uh-huh.
0: It's amazing. They actually go with the box maze. Your rooms are full of tall stacks of brown boxes. You have to open 5 boxes just to find a fork.
2: Yeah.
0: And the problem is that, honestly, after the pandemic, because we moved in at the end of 2020, if I'm not mistaken, and at that point, we had moved legitimately 4 times in 4 years.
1: Yeah.
0: We were reusing the same boxes. It got to the point to where I was saving boxes from the last move because
1: you knew in a year.
0: Right, I'm shell-shocked, man. I know I'm going to have to move again, and the problem is these things don't go into the same boxes that I moved them in because they're just broken down boxes in the middle of a storage area.
1: So you take a Sharpie and scratch out the last room you wrote on it.
0: Yeah. Life hack, if you're moving, go out there. You can buy an array of different colored duct tapes, and they come in a sleeve of these different colors. Find whatever rooms that you've got that you're moving into, put one stick of that duct tape on that, and then stick boxes with that duct tape that everything needs to go in.
1: Keep it easy, man.
0: Exactly. And that's what we told the movers. And that's how we showed them.
1: Yeah.
0: You bet. That's exactly how we showed them. And then lost items as far as packing and finding things. You pack things well, then you can't find your scissors, your phone charger, your important papers for days. In every move that I've ever had, I've been convinced that they stole my gaming stuff.
3: That's a weird one.
0: I couldn't find it.
1: They're going to steal something. Yeah.
0: You know, I had my stuff. I don't have a whole lot of stuff. You know, there's us things, there's a lot of wife things, and then there's just my little things. And I don't have a whole lot of boxes. And I get my boxes unpacked fairly quickly, but I'm still sitting there like, where's my Xbox?
1: Oh, yeah.
0: They stole my Xbox. I know it. And I find it after a little while, and I start.
1: They should almost put a note like, by the way, we didn't steal your stuff.
0: Right.
1: You just can't find it.
0: Right. And I know they didn't. I'm just telling myself that because I don't know where else to compare. Oh, here it is.
1: Right.
0: For whatever reason, it was with the iron skillet. It's a weird place for it.
1: That means you packed it last. I feel like you're very, very organized until you get down to like 3 boxes left, some weird disparate stuff around. Let's put it all in the same goddamn box.
0: Right.
1: We'll find it.
0: It starts organized.
1: Mm-hmm.
0: It starts out, okay, we're going to put all the appliances over here. We're going to put all the clothes over here. There we go. We're going to pack this shelf over here. After a while, it's like, I don't know where the hell this thing goes.
1: Yeah, we just put our clothes in trash bags.
0: Yes.
1: Just like, you know, guys, it's not trash. Just throw it in your truck. It's all good.
0: Exactly. House fixes and setup. Broken things in general. You turn on a light, but it doesn't work. A door might stick or a faucet might leak. Different, again, these are annoying things that you have to deal with about settling into a new home.
1: I was pretty anal about going through the house.
0: Yeah.
1: So anything that may have been going wrong, I already knew. With the exception of the aluminum wiring in the walls.
0: Oh, no.
1: That one caught me by surprise.
0: Yeah, that was expensive, wasn't it?
2: Hey.
1: It was super expensive, and it's not sexy. It's very good to get done.
0: Sure.
1: But when you spend that much money, you'd like to see something different.
0: About to say, it's in the walls.
1: And it was actually Xfinity that let me know, because we're like, you know what? Let's put on some TV for some background noise. And whatever. So they show up day one, and the guy starts laughing, and he goes, hey, man, like, the wiring that you have in your wall, we don't have anything old enough to be compatible. Mm. And he's like, and I have some old boxes. He's like, none of this will work. Like, cool.
0: It's funny you mention that because no internet yet shows up there. The tech person's late. You have no Wi-Fi to work or to watch a show. And our problem wasn't the Wi-Fi. The house that we bought, the guy that owned it before, he had rented it out because we're near a college down there. And so he rented it out to a bunch of college kids that were down there. At some point, somebody defaulted on a payment to PSE, yeah. And so our gas was shut off. I didn't know about that until after I'm done moving for the day, and I'm ready to take a shower in my brand new home. I got a good stand-up solo shower. This is my bathroom. Here I go. Water's not getting hot.
1: Oh, yeah.
0: That's a problem. And, of course, it's 9 o'clock at night. PSE shut down. They're not going to be able to get anybody out there. My heater's already shut off. I've got no hot water whatsoever, so we had to break back into our old rental, and I had to take a shower there. That was fun. Cleaning twice. The last person left the place dirty, and you got to scrub the floors before you put your own bed down. Not much was dirty in my new place.
1: It shouldn't be.
0: Yeah.
3: Yeah.
1: Because in theory, if a real estate agent is showing you the house, it should already be pretty clean at that point.
0: Correct.
1: Right? So, yeah.
0: Yeah. 10 things annoying about settling into a new home. Let's work into paperwork and different routines. The bill changes. You spend hours on the phone. You have to set up power, water, gas, trash, all of it in your name.
1: Yeah, it's just annoying.
0: And my problem was is the way that Puget Sound, not PSC, TPU works, is they actually have a grid on there that'll show you, know, here's this property here and the bills that you owe there, and if you have multiple properties that you're paying for, say if you're running a rental situation or whatever it is, they'll have it all broken down there for you, which is great. The problem is that it takes like a year after you close one account for it to get off of the doggone screen.
1: Correct.
0: So I'm sitting there the entire time like, do I owe that bill? No, that's not mine. No, that's the other guy now. Okay,
1: now, we did so we had the same thing. We got into this house. I just made it clear. I said, look, we're not going to pay that.
0: Right.
1: Like, that's not going to happen. If you got a problem, it gets worse for you. But it's not going to happen. So figure, because this is on your end.
0: Right.
1: And I think they do that intentionally because they can get a double payment sometimes. And I get it. But it's like, yeah, I'm just not stupid. I'm not doing that.
0: Right. One that was hard to go from being in an apartment complex into a home, the trash rules. Every town has strange rules. You don't know which day the green bin goes out or what goes in it. When I was growing up in Enumclaw, glass went in the recycle bin. Moving to Tacoma, they don't recycle glass. You have to have a separate service in order to take the glass. They don't want it.
3: Probably it's not that prevalent anymore.
0: Yeah.
3: I mean, it really isn't. I mean, if you go to the grocery store, think about how many glass items still exist.
0: Sure, a lot of jars.
3: Maybe like, yeah, small jars of
2: beer bottles, like wine bottles.
1: Mm-hmm. Yeah, depending on your drink.
3: Yeah, that's true.
1: We just didn't know. So we, and look, they do a fine job in this. I just didn't know that you had to have the city-sanctioned trash can. So we went out and bought trash cans.
0: Right.
1: And on trash day, you know, because they had already set up in our house. We had a little grid about the days, and it wouldn't take the trash. So my wife calls, and they're like, oh, because they have your address. And they're like, you don't have the right trash cans. We're like, what are you talking about, man? It is a trash can, and we put the trash in it, see?
0: Right.
1: And like, no. You have to have the ones that we give you, which was exactly the ones that we bought. It just doesn't say City of Seattle. I'm going, all right, that's the game we're playing.
0: Our spot, the way that our property works, we got a small yard that heads, you know, you're looking at the house, there's a small yard that extends off of there, but then it actually turns and hits the other side of the street. There's actually a house, picture my house is an L shape. We've actually got a house right here, and we touch both sides of the road right there. And when I got there, our garbage cans were kind of right in the middle of that crook right there. I didn't know where the garbage cans went. I didn't know where the where the compost went. They go to different places.
1: Yes, they do.
0: I looked it up on the internet. My recycling goes off of this street. My garbage and recycling goes off that street.
1: Oh,
0: yeah.
1: Okay.
0: Yeah.
1: Fun.
0: That was fun because, you know, I see my neighbors that are putting their compost out there, and they do the same thing because they also, you know, they're right on the corner, and so they have both sides. Their compost goes on one side. Their garbage and recycling goes out on the other.
1: Huh.
0: It is insanity. It was weird. It was a hard thing to figure out. I was nervous because our garbage can filled up fast. But then the number one annoying thing about settling into a new home is being called house broke. You have no food in the fridge. You're too tired to cook. The closest grocery store is miles away. Your pans are still in a box. I don't mind that, man.
3: Pizza and beer night, man. Oh, yeah. That's kind of the way it goes.
0: Yeah, but you just spent a crap ton of doggone money, man.
1: That's the problem.
0: That's my problem. It's like, son of a gun, I don't have any money to go out for friggin' pizza. Oh, well, that is how it is. A drunk driver was arrested in Arizona, but his vanity plate is why he's making headlines, Miles.
3: What was the plate saying?
0: Talk about it at 5:15.
3: Thank you, sir. Headlines are coming up at 5:15. In the meantime, have we made it to drinking time?
4: Somebody out there deserves to be recognized. And the men's room knows just who it is. So to you, we say, bottoms up, sailor. You're the toast of our shot of the day.
3: Drink time it is, and as usual, we head to the drink desk and Stephen Thrillhill to find out who we're toasting.
1: Yes, indeed. And today we toast 34-year-old Lauren Bruce of Newport, Rhode Island. Now, earlier this month, Lauren got married in a small ceremony at her local church. And after exchanging vows, she started getting a little bit emotional. So the priest reached out his hand. He had a piece of cloth attached. Lauren bent down, used a cloth to dab her tears, quickly wipe her nose. Yeah, the priest was not offering her tissue. It was his freaking robe. He's doing his thing. He's holding up the robe. She does not realize that. So you look at the video, she's, and like I said, it's a sweet moment. They've just done their vows. She dabs her eyes, wipes her nose, then kind of looks up and realizes, oh God. The groom's looking out in horror. The priest was like, dude, it's cool. Don't worry about it. They all eventually laugh, but she said she was rather embarrassed for a little while. Man, I just like that move. Like, thank you. Like, I'm not handing that.
0: Don't touch my robe.
1: The hell are you doing? So we pour this booze and we drink this booze because we think it's yummy.
3: Yummy!
1: So over the tongue and down the throat to party in our tummies.
3: Down the hola, bichola. All right, let's get a contestant online for Profile This, 206-803-ROCK. Profile This is next.
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10: Oh, sure, Cam Miles. It's a simple game where we share with you a real-life news story, something that happened right here on planet Earth. And as you listen to the story, based on the stereotypes you believe to be true of people and the decisions that people make, we'll ask you what it is you think makes the story a story. Hello, Luke. Welcome to the men's room.
11: Hola, gentlemen.
10: Hola. All right, Luke, you understand how this here game is played?
11: Absolutely.
10: Fantastic. Today, you have your choice of one of two stories, because I realize one of the three stories is a story that Mike Hawk covered yesterday in headlines. So today, we're down to two, and today we offer you Animalize This, where you guess the animal responsible for causing a problem, or License to Spill, where you guess the substance responsible for creating the mess.
11: Animalize this.
10: All right, workers at a Tennessee FedEx store, they were sent running for cover when a critter burst out of its box and took off running the store. Roderick Duncan, he went to the FedEx store in Memphis to pick up his new pet, and employees asked to see what was inside of the box that was labeled live animal. So a video recorded at the scene shows Duncan open the box, start to remove the animal, and then it suddenly burst out and dashed behind the counter. Now, the footage, it shows panicked employees running for cover. Duncan told a local television affiliate, quote, "He was bigger, way bigger than I expected. So it was a shock to me when he took off running. I probably could have grabbed him, but it shocked me too. So he just got loose in the facility." Now, Duncan said he expected the critter, whose name is Titan, to be docile when he opened the box, but he came out ready for all the smoke. Anyway, a FedEx employee used some boxes to create a barricade to keep Titan in place so that Duncan could corner him and pick him up because no one else wanted to pick this thing up. The question is, what was the animal that popped out of the box and scared the piss out of everybody at the FedEx office? Was it a tarantula? Was it a caiman? Was it an iguana or was it a rat? So tarantula, caiman, iguana, or rat?
11: I've never heard of the second one. And where was the FedEx office located again?
10: Memphis, Tennessee.
11: Oh, Memphis. Let's
10: see. You can picture the scene, can't you, Ted?
12: I can.
11: Vaguely.
13: Oh, Luca, I'm going to go caiman.
11: What is a caiman?
12: It's a smaller alligator.
10: Yeah, it's like a mini alligator.
11: Oh, okay. So in that case, yeah, I'm
10: going to
11: go with a caiman.
10: All right. Okay. So we got two caimans. What are you thinking, Ted?
12: Make it three.
13: Three.
10: Oh, three caimans.
13: We're caiman. All the caiman, caiman train.
12: Yeah, I just have a feeling this guy's a giant fish tank, and he wants that caiman.
10: Yeah. So I was picturing the scene in Memphis.
12: You're like, oh.
13: What was in that box?
9: Was it a tarantula?
14: It was a

0: Caiman, an iguana or a rat? We'll find out next.
1: That was a tease.
0: You are listening to The Men's Room.

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0: Go to Tennessee, and FedEx workers who went running from the store with a live animal that was shipped there and opened from the box, got loose, and freaked everyone out because of its size.
1: They asked to see it. The guy went there to get his pet. It said live animal. They were curious. Opened it up. Guy thought it'd be docile. It was not.
0: Okay. Question is, what was this animal that was bigger than they thought it was going to be? Tarantula, caiman, iguana, or a rat?
1: And Luke, that is the question that we posed to you. A lot of people on YouTube, they chimed in with their opinions. YouTube is pretty much split between caiman and tarantula, although there was vote for Jimothy, because Jimothy is Jimothy. That would be funny. But Luke, you agreed with Miles and D. Ted Smith. All three of you went with caiman, which is just a tiny alligator. No, you are incorrect. It was an iguana.
2: It was an iguana.
1: Oh. So here's the thing. Apparently it was a big-ass iguana, but this guy that ordered it for the pet, he assured everyone, he said, the thing about iguanas, because it's probably been cold and transport and all that, it should be docile. And when he opened the box, this bitch was just like exploded out, started running. Everybody like, nah, brother, that's Jesus. All you.
0: Now for all TV news all the time, and it's time for TV Time with Tim.
3: And now, because your pathetic life is confined to countless hours in front of a talking box, the Men's Room presents TV Time with Ted.
2: Ah! All right, your choices today.
0: Okay.
2: You got Seth Meyers, the Jimmys,
0: Kimmel and Fallon,
2: or Ted Smith.
3: Is it Ted, or is it late night?
0: It is right there. The title is guests have teams of talented writers help them come up with their monologues each and every night. It is up to you to determine, is this an actual late night joke and from whom, or could it be a V. Ted Smith original?
2: Good news story for you. A cat in England is 31 years old and has spent the last decade drinking only spring water. But can you imagine how expensive that cat is?
1: Seth.
0: Smith.
2: Smith?
1: Smith.
4: Spring water can.
2: I just was looking at it and I'm like, I gotta buy this bastard.
0: What happened was, Ted, we had that story. They were working on the water supply something. And it turned the water brown in the neighborhood.
1: Yeah, there was some reason.
0: So
1: he
0: went and bought this water.
2: Okay.
0: And then for whatever reason, he just continued to buy it. And he liked it or whatever and just gave the cat for however long, 30 years.
1: Because you know how cats are. He probably went back to tap water. The cat just wouldn't drink it. And went, that's my guess. Cats are how cats are.
2: Spider-Man, Brand New Day, has made almost $2 billion at the box office. If you haven't seen it, Spider-Man tells the harrowing story of a skinny white boy who was bit by a spider and got the power to pull Zendaya.
0: Seth.
1: Seth.
2: All right, so it's Kimmel, but it's Anthony Anderson.
5: Okay. Spider-Man, Brand New Day, has made almost $2 billion at the box office so far. If you haven't seen it, Spider-Man tells the harrowing tale of a skinny white boy who was bit by a spider and got the power to pull Zendaya.
2: A 60-year-old man just graduated from nursing school, and you still think inflation's not too high?
1: Seth.
0: Fallon?
2: Smith!
0: Damn it!
4: Two jokes today.
2: Wow. Two jokes.
0: Jesus.
2: Yeah, that's it.
1: Son of a bitch.
2: Thought it would throw you off.
1: No good cheating son of a bitch.
2: You bastard. All right. Mike told me you guys did cover this last week. This is the news reporter who said a bad word. I can't say it.
1: Right.
2: I can't say I can't say the initials. But, I don't know how to get around it. Instead of saying, like...
6: Trying to give her hair a blowout.
0: Oh, wasn't a news reporter. It was QFC. Or
2: QVC.
0: QVC.
2: Yeah.
0: QVC.
2: All right. So Fallon
0: QFC,
2: actually...
0: QFC, grocery store. Yeah.
2: I know, sorry, QFC.
1: We did not say that.
2: I apologize with QFC. QVC. So, right. So you guys had already brought up the story.
1: Yeah.
2: But this is kind of a follow-up to it because Jimmy Fallon brought her on. So you'll hear the part bleeped out and then hear her explaining it.
7: Last week, we showed this funny clip from QVC where one of their guests had a bit of a flub.
8: Again, it looks like you went and got a blow... a blowout at your salon.
7: Oh my God. Tony Braden, everyone! Thank you so much for being here. I think that you handled that perfectly, by the way. You really nailed it. What did you think in that moment where you were...
8: Well, you know, I was kind of froze, and I was trying to decide, do I go to the left?
7: Yeah.
8: Do I go to the right?

0: just went down.
1: She's got good comic chops.
2: I mean, yeah, that's a great response.
1: Yes, I know I've told this story before, but it always reminds me when I was doing hosting the MMA fights, Hal Quest Productions, but shout out to Brian, down at the Emerald Queen, right? So Misha Tate at this time is the Strikeforce champion.
2: Okay.
1: Misha Tate, besides being a great champion, is a very beautiful woman.
2: Stunning.
3: Wow.
1: Correct. So, and back in the day, they used to wear almost like mini skirts with like the...
2: Yeah.
1: Sport, right? So she's kind of in her fighting gear. I am incredibly nervous interviewing her at the Cage Shirt Intermission. And she was selling stuff. And I said, and don't forget, you can go over there and see her mooch tent.
3: Her mooch tent?
1: Yes. She just goes, and I kind of just stopped. She goes, nervous, Ted? And I go, yes, I am, Misha. Yes, I am.
3: The old mooch tent.
2: Mooch tent.
3: Go there and get all kissed from Misha Tate.
1: I know.
2: God. I'll start calling skirts cool. Then. Oh, you're wearing that mood skirt.
3: Yeah, that was a tough interview with her.
1: But that's the other two.
3: She came in studios with a t-shirt on. I was like, Jesus.
1: And she's
3: Christ.
1: So incredibly nice,
2: she's
1: too.
2: She's very sweet.
1: And at the time, she's kind of famous now. That I think she even sells cupcakes. But at the time, that was not her nickname. And somebody backstage was like, hey, I know her. Ask her about her cupcakes. I'm like, I'm not asking a championship fighter about her cupcakes, especially a woman. They're like, so when I asked her, she was like, oh, yes, I do make cupcakes for other fights. I was like, thank God.
2: Oh, yeah.
1: Like, felt like a setup.
2: It does. If you don't know her, like, I'm going to ask this chick about making cupcakes.
3: No, I believe it.
1: Right. I don't want to get choked out.
2: Her
1: right.
2: Mooch tent.
1: The mooch tent, I know.
2: I was going to start calling skirts. Hey, baby, put on that mooch tent. Yeah.
1: Just once again, officially, I'd like to apologize. We should take.
2: Yeah.
3: God, she, yeah.
2: What a mooch tent.
1: All right. Thanks to Miles. I gave you the story yesterday. Kind of interesting. This guy basically went viral because he'd been receiving Jason Sudeikis mail.
3: It was a woman.
1: Oh, yeah. Taylor.
3: Yeah.
1: Huh. My bad. Taylor's one of those tough names,
3: sure,
1: man.
3: Sure.
1: I go either way.
3: There was a woman like that with
2: Taylor.
3: Leslie. There was a story about
1: Alex
3: person in England named Leslie, and I was just assumed it was a woman.
2: Yep.
3: See this picture? It's like this dude. I'm like, yeah.
1: Yeah. And then sometimes you meet a guy named Kelly.
2: Yes, you do. You probably met a lot of them.
1: It's a very Irish thing. She kept getting all his old mail. She basically was trying to reach out to him, right? So she'd put stuff online. And she was like, I'm kind of surprised how many people know Jason Sudeikis.
3: Right.
1: She said it was like 6 degrees of separation from Jason Sudeikis. They kept emailing her and they'd be like, hey, get in contact with him this way, that way, blah, blah, blah. Anyhow, to summarize it, they end up getting tickets to the premiere of Ted Lasso season 4.
3: And she brought all the mail.
2: Did he know she was going to do that?
3: Yeah.
1: Yeah.
2: Okay.
1: Her friend is a massive Ted Lasso fan. Said she even dressed as him at Halloween. So just overall, a good story. And yeah, I mean, I don't know. I've heard Jason Sudeikis can be a little particular to work with, right? But seems like a decent kind of just regular dude.
2: I think it would have been funnier if he didn't know she had all of his mail. It's nice to meet you. Thank you. By the way, here's all your mail.
1: Yeah. Yeah.
2: I have nowhere to put that. Yeah, it's your mail. Well, I don't know what to tell
1: you. I also like him as I believe now he is an Arsenal man.
2: Oh, really?
1: Huh. Yeah. I think it's funny because when he first started doing those ads, remember, Ted Lasso was an ad campaign for NBC Sports when they got to Premier League.
2: Right.
1: That was the whole thing. He was Tottenham's manager. And then obviously AFC Richmond's not a real club. But I'm pretty sure he spent so much time over there, somehow he ended up really becoming an Arsenal fan.
2: I can believe that.
1: And I think whatever that big thing they have in Kansas City with him and Paul Rudd.
2: Yeah.
1: That was the morning of an Arsenal match. And he was in the bar watching the match just with normal people, which is super awesome. Also, I was kind of impressed, I get sometimes I think American football is different. Like whenever I meet a foreigner that's really into football, I'm like, cool.
2: Yeah, absolutely.
1: I think for some of those English clubs, they like having American fans, but obviously it's neighborhood specific. A lot of time it's Catholic or Protestant kind of stuff. But when I was in Dublin, Arsenal happened to be playing a match that day, preseason friendly.
2: Yeah.
1: So it was fun to kind of just drink with some of the English people and stuff. And I was shocked how much they were you get up at that time in the morning?
2: Yeah.
1: And I'm like, yeah, dude, those Saturday noon kickoffs, right? I'm like, I'm up at 4:30. And they were one guy had a tattoo that was so old. I mean, it helps that I'm a psychopath and I know enough about the club and Highbury. But they were very nice and seemed pretty pumped that Americans are into it.
2: Sure, of course, ma'am.
1: Let's see this. Another kind of confusing identity. ESPN college football analyst Darius Walker. He received a free hotel upgrade after they thought he was Darius Rucker. All right. He posted the video online. Of course, Darius Rucker said, "You're welcome."
2: Yeah.
1: And kind of laughed. Go. I've also heard that I believe Darius Rucker now lives in like London.
2: What? Really?
1: Yeah. Okay. I don't know if he's over there doing
3: mushrooms. Must be legal there.
1: All right. I will also say this. I'm not going to say how I know this, but I know some people in Nashville. They had very nice things to say about him, and sure, I guess he got remarried a couple of years ago. They were like, "Oh man, it was awesome." He's like the nicest guy. He was always out. He was a big tipper.
2: Oh yeah.
1: And they're like, they weren't trying to talk ass. They were just kind of like, "We miss single Darius." No. I was like, "Yeah, I mean, I guess you have a big star that's coming in and treats everybody right."
2: I mean, we met him the one time, dude. You could not be a nicer guy.
1: Yeah.
2: I mean, honestly, he's just that guy.
1: Even like, I think we
3: got him stoned.
2: Yeah, of course.
3: I mean, you couldn't even see his eyes.
1: But like when he invited you, if you were in South Carolina to play golf with him, like I believed him.
3: We talked about it in the lobby because we were going to play.
1: That's what I'm saying. Like, I don't think he was BSing you.
3: No, I don't either.
1: Yeah.
3: He just couldn't do it.
1: And if you ever go to the University of South Carolina, go to their Hall of Fame, it's a lot of Hootie stuff.
2: Oh, I believe that. Yeah.
1: Which is kind of awesome.
3: Well, the drummer for Hootie and the Blowfish was a goalie there for 3 years.
1: Yeah.
3: Stunning.
1: Right, and two of those guys were from the D.C. area, so there was always kind of that connection. But, yeah, Darius seems like a great dude. Also an excellent golfer.
2: I've heard that as well.
1: And I don't mind my I don't think I mind my music stars getting popped for psychedelic mushrooms.
3: No.
1: Right, of all the things. Of all the things.
3: I wonder how many hole-in-ones he has. Just always curious about that.
1: You never know.
3: Yeah.
1: Let's see. Some stuff you could watch that I would recommend. This won't shock you. Do you know what I'm rewatching on Netflix right now?
2: On Netflix.
1: House of Guinness.
2: What is that?
1: It's about the story of like the Guinness family. Like what
2: I didn't
1: happens.
2: Know that it even existed. Yeah.
3: You watched it at one time?
1: I watched it once, but now that I've been there. No. Did you know the Guinness? First of all, two things. Number one, they have a 9,000 year lease.
2: I did know that.
1: All right. And did you know it's not black? It's actually red. And when you hold it up to the sunlight, it's a dark amber.
2: I did not know that. Because oddly enough, when I get a Guinness, rarely do I walk into the window and look.
3: Right, exactly. I just drink it.
2: I believe you. I do.
1: Well, next time you get a Guinness,
2: I'm going to do
1: if
2: that.
1: They'll let you walk outside.
3: Hey, buddy. Buddy, where are you going?
2: I want to see the red, man.
1: But it's a pretty good show, and it also talks a lot. You learn a lot about like the Catholics, the Protestants, this and that, and kind of how the business and like how they kind of almost before Henry Ford does it. Like we're like, we need to keep the workers happy. Give them Saturday off.
2: Good. Oh, nice.
3: Thank you, Tim. We appreciate it. You're listening to The Men's Room.
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1: All right, here we go. The story is for real about an abandoned boat in Tacoma with 50 cats on board. By the way, now 60. Mm-hmm. Meanwhile, a Florida man is arrested after $900 in avocados he had stolen and stored. AI gives a farmer advice which wipes out 25 acres of his crops. An ironic license plate for Flagstaff, Arizona cops. And a man divorces his wife in California because she won't stop feeding the vultures. It is time for your headlines.
0: Now, it's time to hit the head. Lines. Here's my car.
2: All right, top 10, we're going to Flagstaff, Arizona, where officers spotted an impaired driver. They spotted a pickup truck that they had found on the freeway driving with a broken taillight. When they got to the window, officers noticed signs of impairment immediately. Luckily for all involved, the driver did admit to driving under the influence right there to make things easy. Though, the fact that he had a blood alcohol level that was twice the legal limit posed a more serious issue. He was arrested on charges of DUI, but officers couldn't help but notice the irony of his vanity license plate, which read, quote, "Drive sober, arrive alive."
3: Okay. Jesus.
2: Good job, buddy. They'll never sniff you out.
4: Well, look, that said, at least he's promoting a positive message.
2: Yes, he is. Even though
4: he's a damn liar.
2: Promoting horrible actions.
4: Yeah.
5: Do as I say, not as I do.
4: Correct.
2: There you go.
4: Correct.
2: In other news, a lot of us feel that AI is coming for our jobs, but one man in China found out that they may be attacking him head on. A local farmer was having a bit of an issue with weeds in his crop and sought the help of an AI chatbot to find a solution. He has a sesame plantation out there. The fix was simple. Use a, quote, high-efficiency flupyrimethylene and flusulfather to kill the weeds, of course. And mix it with a thiamethoxazine.
4: Of course.
2: And methyl salt, which should do the trick. We all know this, right? Seeing no issue and not doing any further research, the farmer followed the recommendation to a T. But as we all know, that combination won't just kill the weeds, and didn't, but his entire 25 acres worth of crops along with it. Luckily, he went back to the same AI chatbot for an explanation as to why that was the outcome, to which it had the answer that the herbicide that he used was mainly to kill broadleaf weeds in soybean fields. But because he has sesame seedlings in his field, that classifies as a broadleaf plant, meaning it was all wiped out.
4: Now, Mike, you put it best. You said AI gives you... The question you ask is the answer that it gives you.
2: Correct. There was a deal a while back that was, you know, can you trust AI for financial advice or mainly investment advice? And they said, yes, but the advice that you're going to get is as good as the question that you ask.
4: Right.
2: All right.
4: You know, so we were saying, Mike and I were like, you know, it should almost have like some simple prompt questions back. So we say, hey, man, what's the pesticide I should use?
2: Right.
4: What are you growing that you want to protect? Right. That's all. And once you type in sesame or whatever, right, then hopefully, anyway, it would give you a different answer.
2: If I type in weeds, how to kill weeds, it's going to say, fire.
4: That's how you kill weeds.
2: Yeah.
4: Right, exactly.
2: Right.
4: Exactly.
2: And if it doesn't know that I'm trying to protect other things in there.
4: So you got to let it know.
2: Exactly. We go to Florida where they really like avocados. A sheriff's deputy was conducting a check at a local avocado grove when they happened upon a truck at the end of a driveway that didn't belong. I told Ted this, that already caught me off guard. There is a sheriff's deputy that routinely makes checks, was just patrolling this area because this happens enough.
4: I think because avocados are so expensive.
2: Right? The deputy found the owner of the truck and had a little chat with the deputy, noticing more than 15 avocados rolling around the bed of the truck and four massive black trash bags filled with more avocados sitting beside it and two more bags that were found in the grove. In total, it looked like our man had gathered near $900 worth of grenades. He's been arrested and is facing grand theft and trespassing charges.
4: Yeah, that'll do it.
5: I didn't even know they grew avocados in Florida.
2: Same.
5: I thought it was just California and Mexico.
4: Yeah.
1: Well, the orange thing kind of sucks right now in Florida, so
2: why not? What's going on with the oranges?
1: Oh, God, yeah.
2: What's going on?
1: Diseased weather.
2: Oh, really?
1: Yeah.
2: Damn.
4: Well, the weather switched everything up, so different parasites ended up attacking the crops, and these guys, you know, there's nothing they can do about it.
2: Sure.
4: So try to come up with a different cash crop.
2: Gotcha. And I got to imagine that the temperature is going to be doable for avocados down there.
4: You would think.
1: Yeah.
4: Yeah.
2: Yeah.
4: Florida, Mexico, you need humidity, you need heat. Florida's got that.
2: Ta-da. We go to Columbia, Maryland, where a bleeding heart has been asked to stop. A local woman is making headlines because she refuses to stop feeding the birds. She penned a letter in response to a cease and desist that told the tale of how she feels it's her responsibility to feed the birds in the area that are in need of her help. She first spotted a troop of them huddling under one of her trees, clearly malnourished and in need of help, so she started regularly feeding them cans of cat food. Now, that eventually evolved into raw chicken in order to make sure that they were all
1: satiated.
2: Hundreds
1: of pounds of raw chicken thrown in the backyard.
2: Reports are that she'd been feeding them roughly 200 pounds a day of raw chicken.
4: Jesus, how much money do you have?
5: That's got to be expensive.
2: No kidding.
1: That's why her husband divorced her.
2: Unfortunately, this has caused an influx of the birds and disturbed the neighborhood, as there are no average Tweety birds or Orioles that she was feeding. No. Black vultures. That's what she was feeding out there.
4: Okay, I got news. If vultures eat carrots, send them up the road to Baltimore. And dead bodies everywhere, I promise you.
2: The situation has gotten bad enough that her husband filed for divorce due to her behavior, and multiple orders have come in from authorities. She sees the birds as guardian angels and can't help but step in to give them aid.
4: Okay, well, the other thing is, it's not your responsibility to feed them.
2: No, but
4: they're part
2: of
4: nature.
2: See them sad.
4: Nature does what it does.
2: The thing is that they don't have to kill anything. They just fly around, look for what's dead, and pick at it.
4: Right. The only reason I murdered this man, officer.
2: Right.
4: To feed the vultures.
2: This isn't a cat that, you know, can't hunt. This isn't a doggone dog who can't, you know, find kibbles. This is a bird who lives off the dead things in the area.
4: Right.
2: There is nothing you need to do for these guys. They
4: things
2: just wait.
4: Die. Yeah.
2: That, right.
5: I mean, yeah.
2: That's their strategy. Wait. But just in case those stories left a bad taste in your mouth.
6: Thankfully, there's good news.
2: I believe you brought this up off the air yesterday, Miles. We also brought it up earlier on the show today. But we're right back here at home in Tacoma for the latest rescue mission. Witnesses reported a sailboat that was floating off of Owen Beach in Tacoma, citing improper lighting, and nobody could see anyone on board the vessel. Authorities investigated along with the Marine Services unit to find that while the boat was not manned, it wasn't unoccupied, as more than 50 cats, now 60 according to different reports, were found on the boat. Animal control was called in as well, and a rescue operation commenced, where they took their time creating the felines and bringing them back to shore. Aside from being flea-ridden, most were generally healthy and appeared that they had been clearly fed and watered for months. They believe that they've identified the owner, and an investigation is underway. If you want to hear from one of our callers earlier today from Tacoma Bob, he had a little bit more insight as to what that situation might have been going on.
1: Correct.
2: 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Men's Room Sports, there's League's Cup Soccer over on FS1, WNBA Basketball over on ESPN and the NBA Network, and baseball is over on MLB TV. You've also got the Mariners over in New York taking on the Yankees. That game currently underway over on Mariners TV. It says TBS.
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We'll get to your evening 12-pack, a go-round of 90-something. Some things kind of just bleed together. It's like finding out, at least I did today, that Hot Topic was bought out by the folks from Spirit Halloween. See what I mean? It's The Rock.

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They're saying there's a very real possibility wildfire smoke will be returning later on this week. It's the Rock of Seattle, 99.9 KISW. If you want to do something about it, you could text Red Cross to 90999. Your evening 12-pack coming up before 8 o'clock. Now it's Greta Van Fleet. Hey, isn't that my necklace? And my pants? It's fine. They look good. Go ahead. It's all right. Play your games. It's the Rock.

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3: Yeah, oh yeah. 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
17: 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You can join the Daily Mix Show for Daily Mix Day with the Tacoma Rainiers on Sunday. Cheney Stadium, they've got a section. You could sit together and be like, Steve, I just need to dunk this in your nacho cheese. Please, Steve.

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1: 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Huh. I don't remember that being there before. Honey, does this mole look kind of weird to you?
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the Rock of Seattle, 99.9 KISW. Okay, let's put a few things in place here. The year 1991, KISW was 20 years old. 1991, when Metallica released their Black Album. Tomorrow, it officially turns 35. We've got a little something planned for you around 90-something. As for our 55th, that's what we're doing right now. It's the Rock.

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99.9 KISW. There has been some lethal advertising lately. It's going viral. Have you seen the post from Pizza Hut that shows an image of a kid eating a personal pan pizza, kind of like this was you when you were 11 while your parents were getting divorced in the next room? Just lethal. And if you've seen the trailers for the movie Wicker, like Wicker Man, I may have gotten a targeted ad from IKEA that shows a coffee table. And it says it's made from husband material.

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101.9 KISW. So Guns N' Roses on their world tour. 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They've had Public Enemy out with them, and then they're going to swap it up. 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And on an off date from that tour, well, actually the day following the BC Play show, they're going to be with us at Tulalip's Amphitheater for our 55th anniversary show. 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

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Get in, loser. We're going for a spin in the Winnebago. It's the latest from Theory of a Dead Man on the Rock.

0: Scott in Puyallup. What's the most money someone ever owed to you or that you owed to someone else?
1: My wife won $24,900 at the casino. I told her, don't ever tell nobody you won this. But she did it anyway. She gave her mother $5,000. She gave her sisters $2,000 apiece. How much you got left? It was pretty much gone. You know what I mean?
2: Yeah, oh yeah, I could go quick. Some family members. I always think about that. Like if I won like the lottery or something like that, like who would I tell?
0: Me.
2: I mean, I'm still trying to figure out who I would tell.
0: Me.
2: I'm just having the toughest time figuring out who I would tell. Probably like my wife and my kid, and that's about it.
0: Steve, your secret is safe with Danny and me.
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14: 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It's the Rock of Seattle, 99.9 KISW. Now, of all the dumb stuff around here, sometimes we get a chance to do some good. Kicks for Kids 2026 is underway. We've set some pretty lofty goals to raise funds for Mary's Place. 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
9: 90-something, it's the Rock of Seattle, 99.9 KISW. Yes, yes, the Sonic Soup that is 90-something, the Scorpions on the way. We'll get to some Everclear. And now it's the Mighty Mighty Boston's 90-something, the impression that I get.

0: What you got there, that's a good to eat. Mm-hmm. You like to eat in there? French fried potatoes. Mm-hmm.
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It's the Rock of Seattle, 99.9 KISW. You will know them by their 90-something spirit. Just reading the headline about Joshua Homme of Queens of the Stone Age fame. Lighting up, smoking, and talking a wee bit of Flock Trash on stage at Detroit's Ford Field. And he's like, fine, I'll pay the $10,000. Like, I love that. And you know that he used to live here, right? He lived on Capitol Hill. I think it was post-Caius, for sure. Early stages of Queens. He was such good friends with Mark Lanegan as well. Josh's brother lived here for a while, too. All right. 90-something. Kenny Wayne Shepherd.

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1: Acute?
0: Yes.
1: Damn it.
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4: 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It's The Rock of Seattle, 99.9 KISW. My name is Jolene. I got a scoot. Be excellent to each other. Look out for one another. And I will check back in with you tomorrow night following the men's room. I leave you with the presidents and Kitty. Meow. It's The Rock. Good eve.

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4: 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Mm-hmm. I would go pepperoni.
2: Yeah, pepperoni.
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4: Apple.
5: Cheesecake.
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1: correct. Favorite drink.
4: Coke.
1: Water.
2: Huh.
1: Favorite soup.
4: Chicken noodle.
1: Chicken noodle. Some more that they asked, just for the sake of asking. What are people's favorite color?
2: Color?
4: Red.
2: Blue.
1: White.
2: Uh-huh. Ain't that America?
1: What do people in the survey also say their favorite band is? It's going to kill you, Ted.
2: Oh, no.
4: Oh, no.
2: Favorite band.
4: And Ted apparently does not like them.
1: And I don't like them? Well, I mean, I don't think they're your favorite.
2: Is it country or?
1: It kind of is. Country rock?
2: Leonard Skinner.
1: Close, the Eagles.
2: Oh.
1: Your favorite candle scent?
2: What's the one you like?
4: Lavender.
5: Like Christmas tree or something?
1: It's fresh air, according to
5: Fresh air, yeah, that's what I have in mind right now.
2: Wait, there's a candle called fresh air?
4: Oh, yeah.
1: Yeah, when you light it, it smells like the air in your room.
2: What they have? I mean,
1: you can't even smell.
5: It smells better than the air.
1: Exactly. Coming up at 5:08, we'll drink and toast with a shot of the day. You are listening to The Men's Room.
5: I mean, first of all, you're 69 today, which is just awesome. And also, like, I don't know. Maybe when you get 70, there's stuff you can't do. You got to be like, well, I can't do that. I'm 70. I say this year, you go out every night, every day, attack life with passion, and you tell everybody, hey, I'm 69. What do you want me to do about it?
1: What is the realistic percentage of that happening?
2: Of what?
1: Of that happening on your birthday at that age.
6: Oh.
1: What is the number? I turn that age. What is the chance?
2: For you. Whatever you're willing to pay for.
1: What is the universal number?
2: 50-50. Okay. If you're a woman and you are horny, you will get laid. All you have to do is say so.
1: Yeah.
2: Right?
1: I know that.
2: That's it. But so that's 100% on that side.
1: But what if they don't want to?
2: What, the woman doesn't want to?
1: Yeah.
2: Well, that's on her, man.
1: Right. Yeah. What I'm saying is, what is the percentage that is part of your
5: birthday? It has to be rising just because of how far advanced we've come from the male end.
2: Oh, yeah.
5: Yeah,
2: maybe. Oh, now the pills,
1: are you recommending Blue Chew?
5: I was going to say, maybe you want to try Blue Chew Gold.
2: Now that we can.
1: I had a pretty good buzz on the golf course, right?
2: Yeah.
1: I'm playing with this guy. Eventually, it gets to that point where you go, hey, where do you work? Where do you live? What do you do? Blah, blah, blah.
2: Yeah.
1: He's like, I'm a guitarist. And I'm like, what band are you in? And I thought he said Black Crowes. I'm like, Black Crowes. He's like, no, counting. I'm like, Counting Crows, like that crap Accidentally in Love?
2: He just told you
1: and he's
2: that
1: like,
2: he's in the band.
1: And he's like, yeah. And I'm like, oh, I'm sorry, Dave. Like, I like, there's a lot of great music that you guys did. That song just grates on me real bad. My bad. And he was just looking at me like, you gotta be kidding me. And I'm sorry.
2: I'm in this band. Who plays that crappy song?
1: Accidentally in Love, that crap? That's you? Oh, man.
2: Oh, sorry.
1: Because I thought he was kidding. He's like, no, I'm Dave Brenner. I'm the guitarist for him. There's always some Dave, I think it's Brenner. Whatever his name is.
2: So you thought the guy was joking?
1: I thought he was kidding.
2: Jesus. That's awkward.
4: Damn it, Miles.
5: Yeah. Oh, hey, but it looks good on you.
1: No, seriously.
2: Right, exactly.
1: Hold on. I get it. If there's a shark on the beach, most people don't eat shark. Yes, some cultures eat shark fin soup. Other than that,
2: I've had shark once. It was delicious, to be honest with
1: you. Was it really good?
2: Yeah, it was some seafood place in Baltimore. It's when we first moved there in 1984.
5: I've had shark.
2: I do not remember the name of the place, but a seafood joint
1: I know
2: they had
1: called
2: it on the menu.
1: It's East Coast. It's called Sharky's.
2: And I tried it. It was super good.
5: Yeah,
2: really,
5: I think
2: really
5: okay.
2: Good.
5: I think the other problem is, Miles, like that. First of all, you don't know it's a tuna, and then second of all, like you're on vacation. We can do a 600-pound fish.
1: Well, you're going to take it to the restaurant. They're going to feed you for free.
2: Yeah.

0: Yeah, probably.
1: Right?
2: Yeah. Thrill knows every restaurant's ready to butcher a 600-pound fish. Yeah.
0: Thank you for bringing this to us.
1: Yeah.
0: Let's do.
1: Have you,
2: Unfortunately, no.
1: In Ireland?
2: And I took some to Ireland and did not have a chance to try it out.
1: You didn't.
0: You didn't tell people, hey, I got blue chew, ladies.
1: Why don't you just take it and walk to the bar with no one around?
3: This is for science. This is for advertisement purposes.
1: Yeah.
2: Yeah.
0: I'd like to do a testimonial.
2: Exactly.
3: Lasses.
2: I had a very awkward conversation with couple of our friends from Pinky's Plumbing, though.
1: What's that?
2: They were like, when you go to Ireland, take your cowboy hats. And I was like, already packed.
1: Okay.
2: And then I realized they were talking about physical cowboy hats.
0: Oh, you were talking about condoms. Jesus, man.
1: You call that a cowboy hat?
2: I was all fired up.
0: Already packed, bro.
3: Good to go, man.
1: Ladies, if you'd like to be part of Ted's, commercial endorsement deal, 206-803-ROUND. See if we can make that happen.
0: I tried it.
2: I mean, as long as we're talking about mixing things up, it's not what you thought.
0: Yeah.
2: So again, people now say sheet cakes just in like the one you buy in the store.
0: Yeah.
2: But there is a specific recipe for Texas sheet cake.
0: Okay.
2: And it's only about that thick. It's super chocolatey, almost like fudgy.
0: All right.
2: So I was a kid. Somebody had made one, right? And I really liked it. And again, I love my mother. She is a great cook. She is not a baker. So the whole birthday party's going great or whatever, and she's all excited because I was excited. She serves this Texas sheet cake, and it is unedible because instead of either way, she had used 6 cups of cocoa.
0: Ooh.
2: Right. I don't know what it called for,
0: Jesus.
2: But she messed something
0: not
2: up.
0: Bad.
2: It was not 6 cups of cocoa. It was like when I was eating the cinnamon with Kid Rock. It seemed like you could see cocoa coming out of people's mouth. Right.
0: I did it at a hotel in Miami, man, just staggering back. And my wife even said, it's at night, I'm going to go get a pack of smokes. A 7-Eleven is maybe 4 blocks away. Don't get lost. I'm like,
1: how am I going to get lost?
0: How stupid do you think I am, man? It's a straight line down the road. She just says, okay. Anyway, I go to get cigarettes. They get cigarettes, no problem. I walk back to my hotel. We're on the 6th floor, I believe it was. Either the 5th or 6th floor. Either way. I get on the elevator, it stops at 4 or it stops at 5.
1: I'm okay. Like,
0: what the hell, man? So I get into a different elevator. Again, the numbers stop a floor short. And I'm like, I just came from this room, right? So I know it's there. So I go up the steps and I'm now trudging up the steps again because you're drunk. And I'm like, F it. I'll just go up there. It stops. I'm like, what? Finally go to the front desk. And I'm like, how do I get up to the 5th floor? Or how do I get up to the 6th floor? Whichever one it was. And the one behind the desk is like, we don't have a 5th floor or 6th floor, whichever. My response was, and this is an exact quote, oh, I think you do.
2: Mm-hmm.
0: Sir, can I see your room key? I'm very confident I handed it to her. It's like, so you're at the wrong hotel. I'm like, oh, God damn it. I am so sorry, man. She's like, mm-hmm. Here's the thing about Miami, in my defense, one, I'm hammered, but also everything where we were staying, they look the same. It's all that white Art Deco stuff.
2: Yeah.
0: And I swore I was at a hotel. So when I get back to the hotel, my wife's like, what took so long, man? It's down the road. I said, okay, well, you told me not to get lost. I didn't really like get lost. What did you do? I went to the wrong hotel entirely, and I flipped a woman attitude. She's like, you're so stupid.
1: How about the
2: That's the other thing. It's like a lot of them are carpeted. Mm. So like if you spill a Guinness,
0: this is gone.
2: I spilled a Guinness one night on my sweatpants. I couldn't wear them again. You can't get that smell out. I mean, beer itself when it's stale, but yeah. Like Guinness, yeah.
1: What's the footy culture? Every town's got a team, club?
2: So they do like soccer, but they mostly watch English Premier League. The big thing is Gaelic football and hurling.
1: Now, what is hurling?
2: Hurling is like that. It's almost like
1: you do lacrosse. At the end of the
2: night. It's like this different. It's like a hurling stick.
0: Yeah, yeah.
2: You kind of dribble it with that and then whack it. Hurling, I didn't get into. Gaelic football, I kind of picked up on. It's somewhere between rugby and Aussie rules football.
0: Okay.
2: Every third step, you either have to dribble it or just kick it to yourself.
0: Yep, yep.
2: So, but they were all fired up because County Mayo hadn't won Gaelic football in 75 years because of some curse. And they had broke it right before I got there. So that was
0: like the Red Sox moment?
2: Correct. That was the big talk of the town. And Luke Combs had just been over there.
4: Yep.
2: So everybody was all fired up about that.
1: Not any better. They weren't fired up about Ed?
2: So well, he was there for that funeral.
0: Yeah.
2: For the Irish guy, Glenn, whoever, I can't remember his name. So yeah, it's like he was over there.
1: Bono was there.
2: Bono was there.
1: Vetter was there.
2: You know, yeah,
1: who's who of
4: of Ireland celebrity, right?
2: Yeah, I drank in the pub where the Dubliner started.
0: All right, nice.
4: The Dubliner.
2: Yeah.
1: Then a Dubliner in Fremont. Must be the same folks.
2: Well, it's not called the Dubliner. Oh. It's just in Dublin, and that's where the band, the Dubliner, started. Yeah. I think it's O'Donohue's.
5: Okay. And now, the men's room legacy continues. Unfortunately, what you're about to hear is real. The members of this radio program are simply not that bright, or what some people would call educated. They are merely stupid. They're not trying to offend anyone on purpose. And all have played doctors on TV. You have been warned, and are cordially invited to join the party. This

0: the trippers, the grasshoppers, the hip ones, all gathered in secrecy and flying high as a kite.
1: This is the men's room with Miles and Thrill. 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
2: And away we go. Welcome to the 21st Amendment season, episode number 4,575. Along with Steve the Thrill Hill, the Ted Smith, and my cock. It's you, on the men's room. On tap today, Taryn Daly and Steve Miggs from the Daily Miggs Morning Show. Join us once again. We will sit and spin now. And today we ask, what's in a name? With 10 songs where a band name checks themselves.
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2: All right, here we go. This story is for real. About an abandoned boat in Tacoma with 50 cats on board.
5: Yeah.
2: Meanwhile, a Florida man is arrested after $900 in avocados he had stolen and had stored. AI gives a farmer advice which wipes out 25 acres of his crops. An ironic license plate for Flagstaff, Arizona cops. And a man divorces his wife in California because she won't stop feeding the vultures. That is all coming on today's very special episode of The Men's Room.
1: And now, here's the question.
3: Hola, bitches. Good day to you and yours. All right, it seems like most of the time that there's news from the high seas. It involves a norovirus outbreak on a cruise ship. In fact, that happens so much it barely even qualifies as news anymore. Well, leave it to Washington State to make maritime news weird. A sailboat off of Owen Beach in Tacoma. It was floating untethered with no one aboard. Except for 54 house cats. That's right, every passenger was in fact a cat. And oddly enough, generally speaking, most of the cats were pretty healthy. So they've been watered, they've been fed. There's just no people or evidence that people have been there. Just 54 stinking house cats. Now, summarizing the remarks of various agencies investigating the weird cat ship, and I quote, "What?" Okay, let's go to the coast to Alaska, where a family of three, they were sleeping in their boat on Glacier Bay. Well, their sleep was interrupted when their boat was hit by a humpback whale. Now, the boat sank, and the family had to swim 130 yards to shore in the dark. In fact, they had to make a fire on the beach until the next morning when they could finally be rescued. And speaking of boats off the coast of Alaska, a 21-foot skiff put out a distress call a few days ago. And wouldn't you know it, Mark Zuckerberg's super yacht was real close. In fact, it was the closest boat. But instead of assisting, they ignored the call and pretended that they didn't hear it. Or as the Coast Guard put it, they chose not to respond. Quick side note, just want to say, Mark Zuckerberg created a company whose entire thing is listening in, but they didn't hear the distress call. Sorry, our bad. And then on the other side of the world, Miles, you can relate to this one. We go to Botswana, Africa. A video is going viral of a very angry hippo chasing a tour boat down the river. And we say it all the time, but to see the video, you cannot believe how fast those freaking things are or how terrified everyone on the boat is. One tourist had to comment, quote, "It was one of the most terrifying moments I've ever experienced." Yeah, I bet it was. And no matter how long you live, that's probably going to be true. Today, we're talking about being on the water. You can be on a cruise ship. You can go inner tubing, like three people in Michigan who ended up having to be rescued in the wilderness because somehow their tubing went off course. You try to go to the water to relax, and then, you know, something happens. So today's question about you by our friends at Advanced Hair Restoration is, what happened when you were on the water?
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1: Hello, Patrols. Away we go. Welcome to the 21st Amendment season, episode number 4,575. 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Taryn Daly, Steve Meigs from the Daily Meigs Morning Show joining us. 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Today, we play bands that name check themselves in song.
2: All right.
1: Now, there are other bands out there that will name check other bands, other artists.
2: Sure.
1: But it's very strange when you name check yourself. It's almost like speaking in the third person.
2: It is.
1: To some degree.
2: Who
1: right?
2: used to do
1: yeah.
2: it? The Mike Tyson used to do that. Who was it? Somebody used to always. I can't think of who it was. I believe it's a combat sport person, but like anytime they interviewed him, even though he's speaking on his own behalf, he still did it in third person.
3: Was it Ali?
2: Muhammad Ali was just, he was, you know, yeah,
4: he was his own thing.
2: Right. Yeah. He was just constantly.
3: That's a tough one, right? Ali said a lot of stuff.
2: Oh, yes, he did. You know, my mom met him when he was still Cassius Clay. All right. And so my mom explains it, her best friend at the time. Oh, I can't remember her name now. But anyway, she was dating this new guy. And so they were going to go on a three-person date, as it were. My mom's going to be the third wheel because her friend is not sure about this guy. She likes him.
1: Yeah.
2: Said he was cute, blah, blah, blah. And she's like, look, we're black in the 60s, so no one has money. And his brother comes rolling down the road in a Cadillac. All right. Turns out it is Cassius Clay. Now, no one really knows who he is at the time. And according to my mother, he was exactly the same then as we got to know him as Muhammad Ali. So, you know, my mom, very proper, knows. Hi, I'm Carolyn. My name's Cassius Clay. I'm the greatest fighter yet. My mom's like, yeah, okay, whatever. So when she's talking to him on this date, like, well, what do you do? You know, because she's looking out for her friend. Like, do you have a job? You know, kind of thing any friend would ask. Oh, I'm a prize fighter. You can hear about me one day. She's like, oh, Jesus Christ. All right. So she never sees the guy again. Then the Olympics happen.
1: Right.
2: And she's like, you have got to be kidding me. That is the guy that my friend went on the date with. So as much as he talked, he did back it up.
1: Yeah. Well, I mean, and some people check themselves, but it's not in third person.
2: No.
1: So like, I don't know. Hell, Hank Williams Jr. There's a song, You Never Call Me By My Name. And he'll say, my friends ask me, Hank, why do you drink? Why do you rub smoke? You know, like all that stuff. But he's not doing it in a third person, where this is blatantly just calling out your own name.
3: Like Willie Nelson has like the Shotgun Willie. He's talking about himself.
1: Exactly.
2: Sure.
1: Exactly.
2: My buddy Leon did it once because he was high on acid, and I said something to him, and his response was, Leon is not here right now.
1: Leon is not here?
2: Yeah, Leon is not here right now.
1: Oh, good.
2: Goddamn.
3: That is probably the time I'll use it the most.
2: Right.
3: Ted's getting tired.
2: Yeah.
1: Ted needs to go to bed.
3: Like Ted needs to go lay down.
1: Yeah. I think it's the point where you start calling yourself daddy every once in a while. Like, daddy's sleepy. But you enter that face. Daddy needs to go to bed, kids. There's no kids in the room.
2: Yeah, I know.
1: I'm just talking to myself on the couch. Like, Dad's going to fall asleep on the couch here if I don't get up right now.
3: Or I'm going back to some of my friends. I'm just annoyed. Like, I don't care. It's 3 a.m. Ted's going home.
1: Yeah. It's number one thing I hear from people. You talk to yourself a lot. Well, I live alone. So I'm going to get a cat, man, you know?
5: Yeah.
1: I'm really thinking about
2: it. So you're going to annoy the cat instead?
1: No, so I have somebody to talk to.
2: So annoy the cat. That's what I said. Same thing.
1: But the cat will talk back to me.
2: You know what I'm saying? Shut up.
3: You never know how much you talk to yourself when you live alone until you share a room with a friend.
1: No,
3: like,
1: seriously.
3: Oh, yeah. My buddy was like, who are you talking to out here? I'm like, oh, my God, my bad.
1: I get called out all the time.
3: I'm used to saying stuff out loud and there's nobody here.
1: Yeah, me too.
3: Especially in the morning.
1: Like, I can't just do something. It's not like, it's like this. Where are my shoes? Where did I put my shoes? Mm-hmm. Like, someone's going to answer, oh, you left them down by the door. You know, like, but that's what I do. I'm looking for my shoes. I can't just look for them.
2: My wife talks to herself all the time. The problem is she will talk to herself at the same time she's telling me something. So it's real easy to get confused. Mm-hmm. Like, hey, we need to go to the grocery store. I believe she's talking to me. And then it's followed up with another sentence. And I'm like, what? She's like, oh, I'm talking to myself. And it's like, man, the point where you're talking to yourself, keep that inside. Because I'm still listening to you.
1: Yeah.
2: She's like, I'm not talking to you. I'm talking to me.
1: I did it at the grocery store. Someone was looking at me. I think she thought I was talking to her. I was like, no, I'm sorry. I'm just talking to myself. What is that? Cheese filled. She just looked at me. I was like, sorry. Sentence Man coming up at 4:30. We have 10 songs where a band name checks themselves on the way. And today we're going to talk about what happened when you were on the water. Now, we all know that what is the rage here in Seattle these days? Jimothy. Hopefully that's died down.
2: No. I was announced today that he had his own Lego figurine at some place in San Francisco.
1: Jimothy the raccoon.
2: It's not an official Lego piece. Someone in San Francisco who worked, like, it's not Legoland, but put it this way. They have created like this big cityscape.
1: Mm-hmm.
2: All right. And Jimothy is all the rage. So it was announced today that this person, and they showed a picture of it, and as much as a mutant raccoon can be recreated with Legos, I guess they did a good job. And the idea is, if you visit this place, which I never will, you look under giant cityscape, see if you can find Hunchback Jimothy.
1: All right. Well, you know, I saw at the Fremont Sunday Festival, or fair, whatever you call it, the market. I saw...
3: Farmer's Market?
1: No, listen,
2: they really don't have a lot of produce, but...
1: Come on, man. Yeah, it's more like t-shirts, and you want to wear someone else's clothes.
2: Oh, an old vinyl, yeah.
1: Yeah. They had about at least four different vendors with four original shirts, t-shirts you could buy.
3: All right.
1: There were paintings of this, you know, physically deformed raccoon.
2: That's a big money.
1: But you got to remember something else. Since this has all gone down, we have no new video of this guy. Mm-hmm. It's almost like he's like, oh, no, no, no, no. I am not dealing with this celebrity stuff.
2: You think he's dead?
1: I think I'm just going to hide out in a dumpster for a while till everything dies down, get back to my normal life.
2: All right, let me ask you this. Let me ask you this.
1: People, you know, people have looked for him.
3: Yeah.
1: You know, people want to get a picture of him.
2: All right.
1: Look, they tracked down that dog that rode on the bus with me in a day. So you know the news team got on it. They can find the damn thing.
2: So everyone loves Jimothy because who doesn't love a hunchback mammal? And say you're driving down the road at night, Miles.
1: Mm-hmm.
2: You hit and kill Jimothy. And you recognize, like, oh, my God, I just hit Jimothy. Knowing that people around the world love this weird little thing. Do you tell anyone? Do you hide the bike? Because to me, and I'm being dead on,
1: no.
2: If I hit Jimothy with a car, knowing how people feel about Jimothy, first of all, it's not my intent.
1: Look.
2: We hit something.
1: Here's the bottom line.
2: Hold on. It's a hunchback raccoon. Talking about we're getting a shovel, and we're going to bury this thing, and we don't tell anyone that we killed Jimothy, because no matter how innocent it is, right, there's roadkill all the time, but if you hit Jimothy, we will be vilified
1: forever. Well, here's
2: the key.
1: So
2: my point is,
1: no one has seen him lately,
2: do you think someone hit him with a car and buried his ass?
1: You need to pick him up and put him in your trunk.
2: Why?
1: I'll tell you why.
3: I don't think it's safe to pick up a dead raccoon.
1: Because everybody's got a door ring camera. There's cameras everywhere. If you leave the raccoon in the road where it is,
2: yeah,
1: they're going to look. Someone's going to say, oh, wait, what car came through here at this time that could possibly have
2: killed Jimothy? Cluster cameras, whatever the
1: hell. And then they're going to look. He just ran over it and didn't even stop and help Jimothy. But if you just pick his ass up and throw him in the truck, no one knows he died right there, right?
2: Where are you getting rid of him?
1: So probably throw him in the canal.
2: I think you got to burn the body, man.
3: Miles is right.
2: Throwing him in the canal. So if you hit Jimothy with the car,
1: Jimothy drowned.
2: You're throwing him.
1: It's not like they can't.
2: They're gonna know he got hit by a car.
1: What are they gonna say? Like something happened to his back. You obviously got run over. No,
2: his gut shooting out of his ass.
1: Well,
2: that'll be the sign, man.
1: I'm just saying.
2: You got to get rid of the body.
1: So as big as he is, all right. To me, this is a bigger story.
2: All right.
3: This story is insane.
1: This story is a bigger story, and it has not got the traction of that raccoon with a deformed back.
2: Because there's nothing wrong with these cats.
1: No, but I'm saying, like, look.
3: I saw a human that looked like Jimothy yesterday.
2: I know. Was he getting love?
3: No.
1: Was he on fentanyl?
3: No, he was working.
1: All right. He's just one of those guys that walks over with a cane. And
3: yeah.
2: Do you know what's sad, man?
3: I mean, he's a human.
1: Every town, I couldn't
3: take a picture and be like, look how cute he is.
2: My wife and I, we've seen two Jimothys. Humans since Jimothy's been a thing. I never paid
1: attention. There's always
2: a dude
1: who can walk like an L.
2: Right. You know what I mean? But I see the humpback, we're like, that's the human Jimothy.
1: Mm-hmm.
2: And like you said, Ted, nobody loves him.
1: Now, this sucks, okay? Like, look, I don't care what happens to these 50-some cats, but let's just think for a minute. These cats are living their best life. They're living on a sailboat. They're obviously well-fed. They have fresh water.
2: Mm-hmm.
1: They are floating out in the Puget Sound. They have their own boat. No one bothers them. They get to hang out all day. Now they're going to be put in a freaking box at the SPCA for someone to come and try to adopt.
3: But how much food can they have on that boat?
1: I don't know.
2: This is the mystery.
1: The sailboat that is bobbing off of Tacoma's Owen Beach turned out to be abandoned with people, but just occupied by, they say, scads of cats, zero humans. As Como News reports, police first checked the vessel Thursday after reports of improper lighting. They found no people aboard.
2: Look, they know how to sail. They haven't figured out electricity. Cut them some slack.
1: Only dozens of felines living in what officers called unsafe conditions. So they brought in the Marine Services Unit and Animal Control. They spent more than a day removing cats and from cramped spaces below deck. Through a tremendous team effort, every cat and kitten is being safely removed from the boat, according to the Tacoma Police Department. They put the total number of cats at 53. That's according to King 5. There are 4 to 5 to go that are still not crated. In other words, there are 4 to 5 cats that are still hanging on this boat. They don't want to be taken off. Hopefully today is the final rescue day. One cat jumped onto our boats as the rescuers were there, then off into the water and took off swimming.
3: Wow.
2: Damn. Yeah.
1: So he jumped onto the rescue boat beside that boat, and then he jumped off that boat and said, I'm out of here. I just took the hell off.

0: You don't hear about a lot of cats that love swimming.
1: They actually don't mind it as much as the perception is, apparently.
0: Where do you think that perception came from?
1: They just don't normally have access to water.
0: Uh-huh.
1: But if they have it, like...
2: I saw a whole special on tigers in India.
0: Those tigers.
2: And they thought that for years. And then they were like, oh, wait a minute. If they live near the river, they swim and cross
1: it all
2: the time.
1: They swim all the time, yeah. many appeared generally healthy. Obviously, some were flea-ridden and likely had been there for months. They have been clearly fed and watered, according to Tacoma Animal Control.
0: Smart cats.
1: They have identified a possible owner and are investigating. My money said, look, this is probably a private dock. They probably got it moored there. It just broke free. Mm-hmm. That's where their cats lived. And it just started to float.
0: Probably.
1: Into the water.
2: All right.
1: That would be the only theory I can come up with. But you're talking about one hunchback raccoon running through a neighborhood.
0: Mm-hmm.
1: Now you got a boat with 50 cats on a float.
0: 54.
1: See, to me, this is the story right here. If you got one of the boats on, the SS Minnow, you got a cat from the SS Minnow, the floating cat boat.
0: But nobody cares because there's nothing wrong with the cats. For people to love an animal, it either has to be a baby, right? Or it's effed up. Or if you have a one-eyed chihuahua, you could have the dog that's best in show. Whatever those ugly, stupid, I don't know, some Pomeranian with the ribbons in its hair. And it's like, hey, I've won all these awards from the kennel, whatever the hell they're called. Nobody cares. Now, you bring up some one-eyed, three-legged chihuahua, take one picture, put it online. Brother, you're going to be on the Today Show. You're going to be on Jimmy Fallon. Because you have an ugly animal. No offense against Jimothy. You're ugly. And the uglier you are as an animal, but you shouldn't be that ugly, that's where the money is.
1: The Fremont Market itself has four different booths devoted just for cats. There's one dude where he wants you to take a picture with his cutout cat. And everything he has is just a picture of his cat.
0: He's a lonely man.
1: That's the only thing he sells.
2: All right.
1: Pictures of this one cat. There's cats everywhere down there. I'm telling you, man, this is a bigger story than that hunchback raccoon.
0: I believe it's a bigger story. But again, there's nothing wrong with the cats. If they all had one eye, this would be huge. People would adopt it. Right. Half the time, I don't know, you watch like your local news. And at the end, they'll put up like three images of animals. You know, go to our local SPCA. There's a normal looking golden retriever. It's been there for 7 months. There's a normal-looking, I don't know, German Shepherd. He's been there 9 months. That three-legged one-eyed chihuahua, I'll tell you, and you adopted him yesterday.
1: I like that one cat that just jumped in and said, F it, I'm swimming.
0: Yeah, I'm out of here.
1: Yeah, that's awesome. He probably just went back to where he knows where he lives.
0: Probably back to the boat.
1: Yeah.
0: Yeah, go back to the boat, dude. Mm-hmm. That was good.
1: It's crazy. Okay. So our question, what happened when you were on the water? 206-803-ROCK.
2: I do like that he jumped on the rescue boat.
1: Then well, I did.
2: Like,
1: you like, I'm out.
2: This sucks.
0: Right. That's not where he wanted to be. He was having a good life, man.
2: It's full of cops.
0: Yeah, I mean, imagine someone decides...
1: I'm going to be spayed or neutered.
0: Someone determines they don't like how I'm living my life. So they show up at my house, and they just pull me in, throw me in the back of a truck, and say, right. Hey, dude.
1: Next thing I know, I'm in a box.
0: Based on our opinion, we're going to take you somewhere better.
1: Wait a minute.
0: It's like, I'm fine where I'm at, man. So if I'm
1: him... I am fed. I have water. I'm floating on the water. I live waterfront. F360. Waterfront.
0: And nowhere in that article does it say the cats are in distress. Right, you know what I mean?
1: Like there's got to be a number on the boat where you can identify where the damn thing came from.
0: Sure.
1: This cannot be that hard. I mean, a car could be on fire on the side of the road, almost completely burned down. They'll figure out whose car that was.
0: Oh, yeah.
1: So how in the hell don't they know whose boat this is?
0: The boat's got to have a name, right? Everybody names the freaking boat, so.
2: Maybe there's no registration on it?
0: I mean, maybe. They said they have a possible owner. I don't know, man.
1: Should be the wet kitty.
0: Yeah.
3: Oh, no.
1: What?
0: No, that's actually accurate.
1: That's what they
0: get
1: do with boats.
0: Your head out of the gutter, Mike.
1: Yeah.
0: You'd be like, Miles, you have 54 cats on here. And you go, yeah, where was your mind? What did you think he meant when he said the wet kitty?
3: Exactly why you're laughing.
2: That's right. You should buy the boat and call it Perfection.
1: You know what? You can't rename a boat, apparently.
2: You got to do like a whole process.
1: It's like bringing a banana on there. I don't think you can do it.
2: You like, can, I think, but I think you got to like, it. There's a process to it.
1: Like sage or something?
2: Yeah. I don't know the whole thing. I just know there is a process. You can do it, but you got to go through the process or it's bad luck. But I'm not buying a boat.
1: I think you're flirting with disaster.
0: Is everything bad luck with a boat?
2: Yes,
0: it seems to me, if you buy a boat, just know that everything you do is bad luck, except put 54 cats on it.
1: What happened when you were on the water? 206-803-ROCK.
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0: on this, but she did it anyway. She gave her mother $5,000. She gave her sisters $2,000 apiece. How much you got left? It was pretty much gone. You know what I mean?
1: Yeah, oh yeah, I could go quick. Some family members. I always think about that. Like if I won like the lottery or something like that, like who would I tell?
2: Me.
1: I mean, I'm still trying to figure out who I would tell.
2: Me.
1: I'm just having the toughest time figuring out who I would tell. Probably like my wife and my kid, and that's about it.
2: Steve, your secret is safe with Danny and me.
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1: Our question, what happened when you were on the water? 206-803-ROCK.
2: Hello, Matthew. Welcome to the men's room.
3: Hey, how you doing, guys?
4: Hola.
2: Hola.
3: Anyway, so I got a quick story. Me and my dad were fishing in the ocean, CQ up in Bonita Bay, about 25 years ago. And there's these weights that we use for fishing called banana weights. They weigh about 6 ounces. They look like a banana. So my dad's got this fish on for about 20 minutes, and he's got the rod buckled over like a monkey humping a football. And that thing breaks, the line breaks. So my dad leans his head over the boat, and that banana weight's coming at him as hard as he got the pole bent over. And it hits him right between the eyes, splits his face open, and drops him out and knocks him out cold.
2: And you were the only person on the boat with him?
3: We have my cousin there too, but right. I mean, we were able to laugh because he was out. But we woke him up, and you know, he came too. But it was the first time I ever seen my dad knocked out.
2: And hopefully the last. How many times have you seen your dad knocked out?
3: Blacked out or knocked out?
1: Well, you know, whichever.
2: Knocked out. Yeah, blacked out. I think we all can tell some stories.
3: Just the one time, but it was one of the funniest moments of my life. And when he came to, he laughed about it too.
1: Well, see, to me, blacked out means you're still awake. Passed out, means you're not. So to me, blacked out means you are still attempting to look like you're functioning, but you're not home.
2: Right. You're blacked out drunk.
1: You're blacked out, but you know, you're passed out. That means you're trying to sleep it off.
2: It's a weird thing. I read they were saying that when people are blackout drunk, essentially all of your not that your motor skills are performing well, but like your brain is doing enough to keep you physical, but it has stopped recording information. Right. So when you wake up the next day and you're like, do you remember what you said? Obviously the answer is no. But it's like, look, the reason you don't, at the point that you're quote unquote blackout drunk, your brain just stops listening to anything. It will not remember anything that happens from that point on.
5: Yeah.
2: And hopefully someone can tell the science before you get there.
5: Yeah. You know what? To be honest, it was funny. Like I said, that the Irish weddings are different.
2: Yeah.
5: And they go very long. And there was a period during all the speeches and stuff where it was hot in this room. People were just drinking wine. So people got really, really drunk. So there was a couple of people, not that I wasn't, but like the next day I'm talking to some guy and he's like, I didn't mean to get that drunk. And he just starts to say like, if I said, and I was like, you do not have to say that to me.
2: Yeah, no.
5: I've been there plenty of times.
2: That's right.
5: Right? Like, yeah, we had an awkward conversation, but like, I don't care. I already forgot about it.
2: I remember when you called me after the infamous gin night.
5: Dude,
2: did I say anything stupid? I'm like, Ted, the question is, did you say anything that was not stupid?
5: Right.
2: Like, just everything you said was stupid. All of it. The whole thing.
5: Yeah.
2: Don't worry about it, man.
5: Right. So, like, am I so with this guy? And I can see it in his eyes. He's just and I was like, just stop right
2: don't
5: there.
2: Don't worry about it.
5: I am the last person you would have to owe an apology
2: don't
5: to.
2: Don't sweat it.
1: Dude, I... the place is still... it's not there anymore. But I showed up the next day around 11-ish, and I was like, I think I left my card here last night. He goes, what's your last name? I was like, Montgomery. And he goes, ha, it's you. And I was like, it's me. He's like, here's your card, brother. He's like, we put a 20% tip on there. I'm like, you weren't working last night. He's like, no. I heard all about it. And I was like, you heard all about what? And he's like, hey, man, sounds like you guys had a pretty good time last night. I was like, that's it? No details? He's like, you're allowed back in, man. I was like, all right, okay.
5: Oh, Jesus.
1: Yeah, I was like, And I'm just like, it was like a mystery. I walked out there like, what happened?
2: I told you, man. We were in Costa Rica.
1: What happened?
2: And they're opening this casino.
1: What happened?
2: They did a soft launch. I know I had a very, very good time. I wake up the next day. I feel awful. Like, I know that I put it on. And down in the cafeteria, everyone's like, crazy man. That's what they started calling me. And keep in mind, I have no recollection of what's going on. I can live with that, so I don't care. But the hard opening of this casino was the next night, that night. And so we go up there, and when we get there, this is a casino. So security is like wearing tuxedos, and they have the earpieces, and this very serious-looking man immediately makes a beeline for me. And I'm like, oh, no. Because no one told me what I'd done except some long dissertation about Star Trek. I have no idea what they're talking about, but apparently I went off about that. So the security guard comes up to me, and he puts out his hand and starts doing this weird handshake with me, and he's like, hey, if anyone gives you trouble, man, you make sure you let me know. And I'm like, okay. And then the guys carrying the trays, like the catering guys, they're like, hey! And so apparently, I taught all these guys some weird secret handshake they were going to have. Dude, I have no idea But they all did it. And, like, they were just handing me food and drinks all night. And every time they saw me, it's kind of like the double gun thing. Like,
1: I mean, that's a good one, Playboy.
2: It is a good thing. And because of that, I went, look, every time I screw up, my wife will inform me where I went terribly wrong. She was not there. This is one of the few times I was blackout drunk, and it was real positive.
1: Yeah.
2: I mean, the employees loved me. Everyone around me loved me. And I'm like, man, I really wish I knew what I did. But they're like, you are fantastic. I'm like, but I had to pretend I remembered. That was the whole thing. I'm like, cool, good to see you, man. Yeah, yeah.
1: What happened when you were on the water? 206-803-ROCK.
5: It's only tough because of the handshake.
2: That was, I did not know that this and that. So all these guys kept coming up into security, catering. I'm like, what the hell? And they're like, you taught it to us last night, man. Remember? I'm like, oh, yeah. Yeah, yeah, yeah. I remember, man. I remember.
4: Damn it.
2: Hello, Mike. Welcome to the men's room.
6: Hola.
1: Hola.
6: All right. So last year, 4th of July, we do a lot of camping on the river in Monroe, the Skykomish River. All my buddies and I have jet boats. And a lot of the guys have like really bright light bars on their boats, and it's not uncommon to go rip around the river in the dark. Well, this particular night on 4th of July, there was a lot of alcohol involved, and two of my buddies went out for a ride. I was getting tired. It was like midnight. I went to sleep, and I wake up to my phone ringing at like 2 a.m., and it's one of my buddies, and I'm like, oh, no. And I answer the phone. He's like, Mike, you got to come save us. And I'm like, what? And he's like, tells me where they're at. And I'm like, dude, I can't get my boat up there because the river's really shallow and my boat's a little bit bigger. He's like, it's fine, get in my boat. And the whole time he's trying to tell me where to go, he's screaming at the other buddy in the boat who also had way too much to drink to put his life jacket on. Because you, they're in like the middle of the river. The river's flowing fast. Like, this is not a good situation. So I jump in his boat. I run up. First I crawl out of my tent and I see this massive light just shining up at this tree from like 700 yards away. So I had a pretty good idea of where the boat was and that it was clearly upside down.
2: Oh, no.
5: Nothing about this was a good idea.
2: Yeah.
6: Yeah. So I get in Buddy's boat. I get up there and the boat's like half underwater. They're perched up in the bow. I get them on the boat. And as soon as the second guy gets in the boat just like flips over and now it's upside down. And
1: in the water or on the shore?
6: In the water, like the middle of the river, pinned up against a log.
1: Wow.
6: Yeah. The best part was when we woke up in the morning and, the river's pretty popular. There's boats running up and down and it can be kind of sketchy just on a normal day when people aren't wasted or trying to retrieve sunken boats, right? So we're trying to wake up dude who crashed the boat. It's like 5 a.m. and he just won't wake up. We end up like pouring river water on him. Anyways, long story short, we did end up using another boat to flip his boat right side up, get it to shore, get all the water out, drained all the oil out of the motor, and within a couple hours, he was ripping up and down the river again.
2: Damn, of course he was.
1: Wow, wow.
2: Just quick note, so do you name your jet boat?
6: Mine has a name. I don't know if his has a name.
2: And if you were to sell it to someone, like Miles was saying, apparently it's unlucky or
1: whatever. Yeah, you don't want to change the name.
6: It's kind of a thing. I'm not personally that superstitious, but yeah, it is kind of a thing, just in the boat world in general, that you don't change the name of a boat.
5: I looked it up. There is a process.
2: All right. So what do you? So I buy a
1: if
2: boat.
1: If there's a process, then I don't want to be involved in
5: it. You got to remove every trace of the old name from the boat. Logbooks, life rings, keychains, decor.
2: All right.
5: You got to write a token. Write the old name in washable ink or on a piece of metal, wood, or coin. Then you got to appease the sea gods. You read a formal address to Poseidon asking him to clear the old name from his ledger, then drop the token into the water. You pour champagne into the water from east to west and offer a toast to the wind gods. Then you christen the new name on the hull and christen her with a French toast and a pour of... with a fresh toast and pour of champagne.
2: Do you think somebody just told their drunk friend that and then he spread the word? Like, dude, if you're going to change the name of my... Because I sell it to Miles.
1: You're just leaving the name.
2: And I tell Miles, hey, man, if you're going to buy my boat, you got to do this. And then you do.
5: Any new boat, you have to break a bottle of champagne on it.
2: I've heard that.
5: Right? So this is just the reverse.
1: Hey, look. Wouldn't that mess up the boat?
2: What? No, the boat's pretty solid. You can take a bottle of champagne.
1: Man, you take a bottle of champagne, it might put a dent in your boat.
5: You've watched Caddyshack too many times.
1: I know that he knocked the thing off.
5: Right.
1: That's what I'm saying.
5: Dude, well, he didn't hit the boat.
1: Comes right. Noon.
5: Right. He just did it in the wrong spot.
2: Yeah. Okay.
1: All
2: right. That's a lot. So just keep the name
1: of
2: the boat.
1: Did you guys see the video of the guy? I don't know if he passed out. They arrested him. He was 21 years old. I don't know if he... I'm assuming he passed out in the boat, but he was heading like straight toward the ferry dock.
5: Oh, yeah.
1: And then he veers off to the left and just launches it up on the rocks, and you see him like flying
2: out
1: of the boat.
2: Was that here?
1: I don't know what ferry terminal that was.
5: But I'm pretty sure
2: Washington
5: he was,
2: State.
5: I'm pretty sure he got arrested for boating and drinking.
1: Yeah, well, he had to. I mean, there's no way. I mean, this thing, because you're like, oh, no. This thing is like, it's...
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2: I wouldn't trust all that crap about pouring champagne east and west and everything. It's just flat out bad luck to change the name on a boat.
3: Oh, you did. Okay. None all of right. that works.
4: That's what I've been saying. Yeah.
3: All right. What is the name of your boat currently?
2: My boat is the Enterprise, but it's not the aircraft carrier Enterprise. It's the Starship Enterprise.
3: Well, to be honest with you, that's what I pictured first.
2: Okay, cool. But anyhow, I can tell you about the cat story because I fish down there every day and I've been watching this boat for the last month and a half. Or I can
4: Wait, hold on. So you're saying that boat has been out there floating for a month and a half?
2: Yes. It's been out there and he got kicked out of the breakwater marina. And so he brought it out of the marina and anchored it out there in front of Owens Beach. And it's been there for a month and a half. And I've never seen anybody on the boat, but I've seen the cats up on the deck. And so I was going to call for a welfare check. And the day that I was going to call, all of a sudden the cops showed up, animal control showed up, everything. They know who owns the boat. They know the guy's name and everything. They just can't find him. But to date right now, as of today, they've taken over 60 cats off of that boat.
4: Jesus.
2: And there's still more.
4: What, now, why? Did he live with the cats? Do you believe?
2: Yes.
4: He did.
2: Yes, and it just got out of control on him. And for the cat that jumped in the water, right now there's minus tide. So that current is so strong that if they did not get that cat back out of the water, he's probably in Olympia by now.
4: Living large.
3: So how long have you been seeing? Were you familiar with this guy before he got booted out of the arena?
2: No. I know some people in the marina, and they told me that he had gotten kicked out of the marina and anchored it over there at Owens Beach.
4: Probably because he had 60 cats living on his boat. That would be justifiable, even if he's paying for his slip.
3: But
4: I'm like, dude, there's cats everywhere.
3: So, but one of the things they keep saying, look, it's a media report, so you know, trust what you can. But they said the cats, for the most part, seemed well fed and watered. So. Do you think this dude's been sneaking out there in a dinghy to make sure his cats are okay?
4: Or other people have been going out there and doing it?
2: Well, the cats were malnutrition, first of all.
3: Okay.
2: And they're flea ridden. So they have fleas bad. I mean, there's basically fleas jumping into the water. So
4: to escape the cats.
2: And rumor has it that he was going out there about once a week and dumping a bunch of food into the boat and then taking off again. So
3: that would explain it.
4: All right.
2: Yeah. So, and then the guy that got drunk and ran into the rocks, he never woke up. He literally went up onto the rocks. It was a 18-foot gray tide runner with a red stripe on it. And, that was a funny story. We all talked about that. It's kind of a community down there at Point Defiance. Everybody pretty much knows what's going on anywhere in the water around Point Defiance.
3: Is everyone crazy?
4: So, when he went into the water, he was still unconscious.
2: He never went into the water. He just rolled around in his boat, and his boat slid down in the water. And he was out. He was drunk. He was passed out. He didn't get hurt at all.
4: So So did the boat go back in the water and start floating again?
2: No. It slid down the rocks and just kind of rested there, all cockeyed. Yeah.
4: Okay. So he didn't wake up until somebody went down there to wake his ass up.
2: Correct.
4: Wow.
3: Damn.
4: Because he hit that thing pretty hard.
3: See, I don't feel so bad about my blackout drunk anymore. I mean, God damn, buddy. Like, just seeing the video, like, how did that not wake you up?
2: There's stories about, I mean, I was out there one time when there was a big cruiser and he was heading towards Gig Harbor going west. That son of a bitch was in the boat taking a dump and he had it on autopilot and he ran into the ferry boat.
4: Jesus. So he completely sober.
2: He ran into the ferry. They were blowing their horn on him and everything, and he just bumped right into it.
4: All right, let me ask you a question, because I never understood this. One morning, I took the Victoria Clipper, and it was, boat was probably 7:30 a.m. launch. It was so foggy, you could not see anything. So how can they tell what's out there in the route, and if there's like a little dinghy out there or anything like that? So you're telling me that they have the technology to know where every single thing is out there?
2: Yes, they do. And that ferry that

0: runs from Point Defiance to Vashon, a lot of times it'll get so fogged in that you can't see 10 feet in front of you. And but what they do is they slow way down, but they do have the radar technology to tell who's it. They can see if a rowboat is in front of them.
1: Okay. Yeah, because I always wondered, like,
2: oh yeah, radar, man.
1: We were on that boat, and I was like, how do they know? Like, what if, like, I don't know, there's just like a kayak out there.
2: Oh, don't know.
1: Like that.
2: Don't know.
1: Yeah, I mean, I don't know.
2: Now, what's the craziest thing you've seen on the water other than everything you just told us?
0: I could list 100 things. The craziest thing that happened to me personally was I was up in Alaska fishing with my dad, and we were trying to catch king salmon, and it was slow, and we heard that there were some coho, which are silver salmon, out in 6 miles out. So we went to run out there and check it out. We were in a 18-foot runabout, and the worst nightmare for a boater is running into a deadhead. Now, a deadhead is a submerged log that's just below the surface that you cannot see.
2: Right.
0: It's been in the water for a long time. It's waterlogged. Every once in a while, it'll bob up. But we hit that thing, and that boat literally flipped end over end in the water.
2: Oh.
0: And both my dad and I ended up in the water, and 6 miles out. And my dad was rather large. He was having a hard time staying afloat with his life vest. And so I took my life vest off and handed it to him. And I told him to put his head back, put his palms up so that he's looking up at the sky. And then he was able to stay afloat that way. And then I swam about 20 feet away from him, and I can tread water for hours. But anyway, so I swam away from him so that in case I started to go under, I wouldn't panic and grab him. And about 10 minutes later, we saw a small Zodiac. And so which is a small inflatable boat.
2: Yeah.
0: So we started yelling, and that boat came out to us. And then they called the Canadian Coast Guard, and the Canadian Coast Guard came out and picked us up.
1: And that boat was totaled, right?
0: Pardon me?
1: That boat was totaled?
0: Oh, yeah. Yeah, it was sunk. Yeah, it hit that deadhead, and like I said, it went ass end over tea kettle, and then boom. And the thing is, when it flipped and went into the water, it knocked me unconscious. So I woke up as soon as I hit the water, and it's like, what the hell's going
2: on? Unlike your
0: and
2: drunk then, friend. Mm-hmm.
0: Yeah.
1: That's crazy.
3: Wow.
1: That is wild. What happened when you were on the water? 206-803-ROCK.
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1: The Alaskan family went from sleeping at anchor to swimming for shore after a humpback whale slammed into their sailboat in Glacier Bay. I bet that was freezing cold.
2: Oh, yeah.
1: Wildlife biologist Tanya Lewis told KTUU that she and her husband and their 23-year-old son, they were aboard when they heard a giant thud at about 11:30 at night. And the 1960s-era boat began sinking, and sinking fast. But the three were able to make it about 130 yards to shore in the dark, where they made a fire until rescuers arrived the next morning. The family did say they had seen a humpback in the area earlier and guessed it was the culprit. The clincher came when they found a small section of rubbery skin on the recovered boat. Biologists did confirm
3: Cowboy
1: it came from a humpback. Lewis said the whale was likely chasing fish near the keel of the boat. The boat is being repaired, and biologists say the whale was likly not seriously injured.
2: The whale, meanwhile, told his friends, like, man, everyone's going to think I'm chasing fish. I'm going to sink
1: Do you think
2: fish.
1: He feels guilty when he sees that thing going down? Like, ah, oh, man.
2: I think it's like roadkill.
1: Family's boat.
2: I think you think about it for a second, then you're like, ah, my bad.
1: No, man. They're smarter.
3: Humpbacks are so big. I think to him, that's like stepping on a Lego.
1: No, I think they're smarter than that. I think he went, man, that's a bummer. I shouldn't have done that.
3: I mean, do you feel bad when you step on an ant?
2: Nope.
1: Not really.
3: I don't think the humpback cares.
2: It's really, well, I live in the water, bro.
3: I'm shocked it doesn't happen more often.
2: Yeah, to be honest with you.
3: Mm-hmm. With the way they breach?
1: What happened when you were on the water? 206-803-ROG.
2: Hello, Antonio. Welcome to the men's room.
4: Hola.
2: Hola.
4: That's my birthday today.
1: Oh, good for you.
3: Happy birthday, Antonio.
4: Yeah. Anyways, I almost drowned twice. Which one do you want to hear first?
2: How about the first time?
4: All right, so I was floating down on the Yakima River, and I hopped on this like inflatable unicorn, like floaty thing, and I forgot to like not inflate the middle part so I could sit on it. Anyways, we forgot to tie my floaty together into the raft that we made, and so I ended up floating off towards the logs and the trees on the side of the river, and I got stuck, and I almost got swept under.
2: How long were you stuck out there?
4: I was probably stuck out there for a good 10, 15 minutes trying to get out.
2: And is it more humiliating when you're on an inflatable unicorn? I mean, just...
4: Yeah, kind of.
2: Yeah, yeah.
4: It was funny. I was yelling at other people, like, hey, can you, like, paddle towards me to try to, like, pull me out with a rope or something? So I ended up having to, like, jump, and I tried to jump far enough out, and it worked. I got swept out of the out from the area that I was stuck in, but I almost fell off that twice and trying to do that.
1: What was the second time?
4: The second time, I was rafting the Wenatchee, and we, instead of pulling out and going to around the dam there, we went over it, and I got bounced out of the boat, and the boat ended up on top of me.
2: How long were you stuck under the thing?
4: I was probably stuck under the thing for probably about half a minute. It was freezing cold water, and I let go of my paddle, found it later, let go of my paddle, covered my head, and waited for the boat to pass over me. Popped up, and they all screamed, grab them, and hopped back in the boat, grabbed my paddle about 100 yards down.
1: Are you a strong swimmer?
4: I am. I used to be a lifeguard.
2: I'm guessing he is, based on the descriptions.
1: You
2: of
1: seem
2: these
1: to
2: things.
1: Have some confidence level of whatever happens, you're going to be okay.
2: By the way, rafting the Wenatchee sounds like a sex move. Yeah, man, we rafted in the Wenatchee last night, brother.
3: Dude, I've tubed the Wenatchee before, and the wind was so strong, it, like, stopped us.
2: You just stopped in place? Well, the water's running under you, but your boat won't?
3: Yeah, because, like, I mean, you're in that valley, and, like...
2: Oh, yeah, yeah.
3: I mean, that wind came whipping through. The only time I almost drowned was in Deep Creek Lake, right?
2: All right.
3: We're hanging out on a pontoon boat. And granted, we're teenagers. And another buddy, one of Bernie's buddies, right? He was a football guy. And I'm just standing there, and he just... form tackled me into the water, but I didn't see him coming, right?
2: All right.
3: So it kind of took my breath away. So then I'm in the water.
2: Uh-oh.
3: And as I pop up, somebody kind of joking around, like, popped me back down.
2: That is hilarious.
3: Correct. And when I came up that time, Like, just the sound of the breath I took, everybody's like, oh, man, like, are you okay? And I was like,
1: No, I'm not.
3: Right, I was like...
1: By the way, it's called Deep Creek for a reason. That is a deep, deep lake.
3: I couldn't breathe when I first came up, so when he popped me back down, I mean, I barely was like...
1: It's not Chelan deep. It's deep, though. And that lake is deep.
2: Yeah.
3: And, like, I'm a good swimmer, but I was just like...
2: But if
3: you
2: don't have breath, it doesn't matter.
3: Right. And mm-hmm. to, you know, Danny's credit, it was a good tackle. When he tackled me into that water, I mean, it took all my breath.
1: What happened when you were on the water? 206-803-ROCK.
2: Hello, Marilyn. Welcome to the men's room.
5: Liquor and whores!
2: Liquor and whores!
5: So when I was a teenager, I fell asleep on an air mattress in the Columbia River. And I was woken up by the Coast Guard, letting me know I had floated into the hydroplane lane races for the races. And if I didn't get my booty out of there, I would be arrested.
2: Now, how did you get out of there? Me,
1: did you float into Tri-Cities?
5: Yeah, I was at the Tri-City races as a teenager. I was there.
2: But you said you're just in a raft, right?
5: No, I was on an air mattress.
2: So how? So they say you need to get out of there. You go, cool. How do I do that? It's an air mattress. I mean, did you have a paddle? Did they drag you out or what?
5: No, I just paddled with my arms and just... paddled as quickly as I could.
1: So, no, wait, let me ask you. Were you just floating in the water and it was calm and then the current picked up?
5: The Columbia where they have is actually kind of a big lake right there, so it's not as hard of a current as it is in a lot of the part of that river.
1: Okay.
5: So I just assumed, I just drifted down and out from where I had started. And I wasn't asleep that long because I didn't end up with a burn or anything.
3: So what were you drinking?
5: I was a teenager. I was not drinking anything.
3: So you just fell asleep.
2: What is an air mattress? I mean, you know, built for comfort.
1: Yeah, Coleman, probably.
2: They should even say, like, our mattresses are so comfortable. She dozed off and almost died getting hit by a hydroplane. I just can't believe they didn't offer you any assistance. I mean, I'm
1: like, seriously, they could have picked you up and picked up the
2: right. You're not going to outpaddle a hydroplane. That's all.
5: Nope. They were just clearing the lane so they could have the next race.
1: So how did you get home?
5: I just paddled back to shore and then walked back to my friends.
1: All right. That is definitely different.
2: Were they wondering where you had been, or were there just kind of no questions asked? Okay, now we're at the drive.
1: It's like Huck Finn without the racism.
2: Mm-hmm.
1: What happened when you were on the water? 206-803-ROCK.
2: She never says she wasn't racist. She could have been perfectly racist. Marilyn might be the worst person in the world, dude. We don't know.
3: It's like Huck Finn without the racism. Yeah. That's like, I know some people that never get on the boat.
2: They got all the racism.
3: They're like Huck Finn without the river.
2: I'm sorry using that line.
3: I mean, it's not bad.
2: Oh, you're like Huck Finn, but not on the water. Okay,
3: right.
2: Cool.
3: Right, I wonder if they'd understand it. It's a very nice way to tell somebody they're racist.
2: Probably not.
3: Right? Oh, yeah, you're like Huck Finn without the river.
2: There's generally not a lot of well-read racists. Those two things tend to be very different.
3: There's one book they like.
2: Right? Yeah, there's one. Hello, Jay. Welcome to the men's room.
6: Hey, hola.
2: Hola.
6: Yeah, I'm about to fish in about 20 minutes, so I don't want to get this in. Called you before. You guys are awesome.
2: Thank you.
6: So, the Orcas Island, we stayed at a cabin with some friends, and we had this little tiny boat, probably a 14, 15 footer, and my dad and I took it out about 2 miles west to try to get some lean cod. If you guys know, you get jig for them and stuff like that.
2: Yeah, delicious.
6: And so we were fishing, nothing was getting caught at all and stuff like that. And so a seal popped up right behind our little tiny boat and started barking at us. And so my dad took his rod and smacked it in the head.
2: Oh, Jesus, man.
6: And so he's like, get away from me. Like, he was just barking at us. And so so that was just one thing after another. And then he bought a new 357 Magnum short snub nose, and he never shot it before. So, you know, after not catching any fish for a little bit, he said, let's just take this gun out, make sure there's nobody on the horizon, and let's try it out, and let's shoot it. So we're loading the gun up and making sure we're being safe and, you know, polite and stuff like that. And all of a sudden, when my dad was loading the gun, we heard this huge growl. It sounded like Jurassic Park, the T-Rex. It was this, and it was a sea lion, and it was about 200 feet away. And it looked at our boat and started charging. And the sea lion was twice the size of our boat almost. I mean, they're like slug bugs.
2: They're huge.
6: Yeah. And so it rushed at our boat, and I said, God, don't shoot it. But he held the gun right to its face. And then when it got about 10 feet away, he pulled the gun up about 2 feet, shot it, and it shot above it and splashed the water everywhere. And if it wasn't for that gun, we would have probably been capsized with a sea lion 2 miles out from anywhere else. And I don't know if I could tell that story.
3: Damn.
2: You wouldn't have. You would not be telling the story.
1: Maybe the seal was trying to worry about the sea lion out there.
2: You think?
6: Yeah, sea lions, you don't mess with sea lions. Or don't mess with killer whales.
1: No.
6: There's a reason why they call them killer whales.
1: No.
6: I've seen some horrible things killer whales do to different animals.
2: All right, so that brings me back to the question. Because I always said there's always the quote-unquote cute videos that they show on the news, and the seal jumps on somebody's teeny tiny boat, and then there's the orca who keeps popping out just to eye it. Like, I know where you're at, bro.
6: Yep.
2: Do you throw that thing overboard?
6: No. Seals are kind of kind, sea lions. But to give you another story, I used to live on a beach house, which I'm going to go fish at in about 10 minutes. And the orcas came in, the killer whales came in, and grabbed a seal and pulled off part of its fins. This is kind of probably graphic. And the adults swam in a circle, and they had two calves, baby orca whales. And they release the seal, and then the babies would chase it after and bring it back up. And they did that over and over and over and over. And eventually, they wanted lunch, and the water went red.
2: Yeah, I mean, but that's the whole thing.
1: They're teaching your kids how to teaching the kids, how to ride the bike.
2: And that's the downside of nature, man. You know, we love it, but you go like, the thing about, and you just did safari, you hear about killer whales and how they teach the young to hunt. Dolphins do, right? Kind of the same thing. It's like, look, nature is what it is. But, man, one thing it definitely is, it is vicious. Yeah.
1: There's a couple places on the Oregon coast. I drove the entire way down. You can stop, and there's sea lions. Mm-hmm. And they just overtake the dock.
2: Yeah.
1: They overtake everything. Like, I don't...
3: They're massive.
1: So even if you wanted to go out on your boat some days, you would have to go like, look, I can't get out there, man.
2: No.
1: There's like three sea lions, you know, between me and the vessel.
2: And they're in a bad mood all the time. Do you remember the video of I want to say it was in San Francisco. I believe it was. The
1: guy just got up on the boat, almost just tanked the whole back end of it.
2: No, this was, the sea lions were in the water. And so they're on, there's a balcony, and a bunch of tourists are there, and there's one little girl.
3: Oh, they're like on the dock.
2: No, they weren't on the dock. They were in the water. Okay, so you know where they are in San Francisco, on the dock. No one, I can't say no one. Most people are smart enough not to just walk up there and mess with them. They're in the water. You're on an elevated platform with a railing looking over at them. And the sea lion came up, and I think maybe she was wearing a camera. She had something around her neck, but the sea lion jumped up, grabbed it, pulled her ass over directly into the water. And I'm assuming it's her dad. You just see this guy jumping after. The sea lion let go. He pulled it back, but I thought, okay, mental note.
3: Yes.
2: Even if they're in the water and you're looking over at them, don't. That's all I needed to see.
3: There's that one beach down in California. I don't know if it's there in like Monterey Bay or whatever, but people go down there and the sea lions get pissed.
2: Yes.
3: And they'll come up on that beach and just chase them off.
2: And they're a little bit faster than you think they should be.
1: What happened when you were on the water? 206-803-ROCK.
3: They're quick.
2: Quick, not fast.
3: Right? Yeah, they're like a lineman.
2: Yes, I know. You were quick. Not fast. I'm just saying it for you. Hello, Fred. Welcome to the men's room.
7: Hola.
2: Hola.
7: So, story about, I was about 14 years old, so this is a long freaking time ago. We were sailboat racing on Commencement Bay, and it was just my dad and I, so we didn't really have enough folks to do a crew. So we picked up this guy off the dock to help crew the boat. And we got out there, and the wind was just nothing happening. And we're kind of ghosting along, and all of a sudden the wind picks up, and we're running downwind with this stuff. And if anybody knows about sailing, when we're running downwind, if you get the boat too high, you're going to jibe, and the mainsail is going to come across. Well, the mainsail is attached to this big metal thing called a boom.
2: Mm-hmm.
7: Well, I'm on the boat, and this boom swings across, cracks me upside the head, and I go against the lifelines. And I look down in the water, and I see one of my favorite hats. It was white. And I see it in the water. I'm like, son of a... And it's red now. I'm like, what? Something's wrong. So I reach up, and there's all kinds of juices flowing out my head. And I grab a sweater, and I throw it on top of my head. I said, Dad, and he says, get down below. So I go down below. Well, the wind's picked up, so we're on a 25-foot boat. And the quickest way to get back across Commencement Bay is to sail. Because we just got a little outboard motor. So we got to sail across the bay. And we were actually in first place at that point in time. And everybody was kind of like, well, that's kind of weird. What's going on? we got over to the other side, got back, the boat put away, and got in the car and then raced over to the hospital. Got to the hospital, and funny enough, the ER nurse was a family friend. And so we're in there, and they're kind of cleaning up and trying to figure what's going on. And one of the weirdest things I've ever had happen is when they're cleaning the wound and actually scratch on your skull with one of those metal cleaning things.
2: Yeah.
7: Yeah. Yeah. Yeah. To this day, it still makes things disappear up inside my body when I say that.
2: Well, now you know why they call it a boom.
1: Yeah.
7: They call it a boom because, yeah, it done did boom me. So
1: was there even enough room on the sailboat to duck underneath it?
7: If it would have been slower, I could have.
1: Okay.
7: But it was one of those accidental things where the wind grabbed it and threw it across, and nobody was expecting it to happen. And they could have got by with 13 stitches, but they put 14 in there just for bad luck, sort of sake. And back in the day, they didn't, you know, I had hair then. I don't want any more, which is just fine by me. But so they had to put the gauze and wrap it up. And you remember the old-time movies where they show the guy that came from the dentist and he's got the gauze wrapped around his head one way and around the head the other way? That's what I looked like for 2 days.
1: Oh, yeah.
3: Like around the head, kind of like at the angle.
7: Yep, it comes down around my jaw and up around the forehead. And, you know, it's just, my parents still got pictures and they bring them out whenever I make them mad, so.
2: Oh, damn. Okay.
3: That's fair.
2: Yeah. You still spend time on boats?
7: You know what? I really don't have time anymore, unfortunately. My parents both, they got rid of that, and I was back in South Dakota for like 35 years, and there ain't a whole lot of places to sail back there.
1: Yeah, I bet there's not.
2: Not so much.
3: Yeah. Yeah. Not a big sailing community.
2: No.
1: North Dakota.
2: Great sushi.
3: But I'm sure there's rivers, so you probably have like those kind of boats.
2: I'm sure you got those boats. All right, sailing.
1: They don't even have a river, do they?
2: There's got to be a river. They got a creek,
1: I think.
2: I'm sure.
1: I could be wrong. Like, it could be the mouth of the Mississippi or the tributary of the
3: Generally,
1: Mississippi.
3: Generally, most cities have some type of water source.
2: But states or cities?
3: Cities.
2: Hmm.
3: You know what I mean? Like, when I went to Austin, I know that's in the middle of Texas. I was shocked there's like a river that goes right through it.
2: Right,
3: then I was like, oh, that makes more sense.
2: Does Vegas have a river nearby or is it just diverted from?
1: No. North Dakota has over 54,000 miles of rivers.
2: Yeah.
3: Like, he was in South Dakota. Look at South Dakota.
1: Missouri River.
2: Wow.
1: Yeah, goes all the way to the Gulf of Mexico. Yeah, they got a lot.
3: I don't think I think Vegas diverts all their water from the Colorado.
2: Because I don't think they built it near an actual water source. If I'm correct about this, but you're right. That's weird.
3: Right, because back in the day when you're starting a lot of this stuff, there's no way to get anywhere.
2: Right.
3: Besides waterways.
2: Why do you think they stopped in Vegas, right? You are surrounded by desert. There's no obvious water source. And said, you know what, man? Let's plant a flag here.
3: Oh, because you could gamble.
2: But you still had to establish it.
3: Well, there's always going to be people that live in the outskirts and live in the middle.
2: Sure.
3: And don't mind that stuff.
2: I guess.
1: It's also a joint project with the government in the relocation program that they were doing at the time.
2: Oh, is that what it was?
1: Yeah.
2: Okay. Explains it all.
1: Yeah. It just wanted to put people in the middle of nowhere.
2: Yeah.
1: So no one would find them because you're not going to go there if you don't know that it really exists.
3: Right. And you got to imagine somewhere out there, there was still, I don't know if there was far, there was something, right? Maybe.
2: Something.
3: Right. Yeah. So, I mean, I'm just going off the movie Bugsy. They're just there, and they were like, you could gamble here? Let's build a giant hotel.
2: I get that part. Yeah.
1: What happened when you were on the water? 206-803-ROCK. Be next. Don't be a loser.
8: What do you call a triangle whose angles are all less than 90 degrees?
1: Obtuse?
8: No.
1: Obtute?
8: No.
1: Astute?
8: No.
1: Acute.
8: Yes, but you were too late on that one, Steve. Big
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1: Outing on the Florida Silver River just south of Gainesville turned a boater into a lifesaver after a woman was attacked by an alligator. State Fish and Wildlife Conservation Commission officials say the woman was swimming with a group on Saturday when an alligator approached her. According to Fox 35, she tried to fend it off with a paddle, but it latched onto her right arm and dragged her down under. Boater John Comanche says he heard screams and could see the alligator in the clear water a couple hundred feet away. Now, by the time that he arrived, the animal had let go of the woman, but she had suffered a terrible injury, kind of bones poking out, blood everywhere. So he used a rope as a tourniquet, loaded the group onto his boat, and rushed to shore. The woman, believe it or not, is okay, and she is now recovering at home.
2: Okay. I think they're kind of loose with that word.
1: Don't swim in a freshwater lake in Florida, period.
2: Again, it's Florida, man. Like we said, everyone in Florida has a pool. Even then, there might be a gator in it, but you'll see it. But use that, because when you go into any natural water source, it can be a canal, it can be a lake, you can be on the beach. It's not good.
1: You know, people say Seattle, San Francisco, the weather can be four or five different things in one day.
3: Yeah.
1: All right. That's Florida. If there's water, there's an alligator. That's what they say down there.
3: Just well, and Miles will attest, like, I don't know how the rest of Florida is, but in Central Florida, everybody's pools have giant nets and everything around.
1: And it doesn't always stop them. Sometimes they just get in. They'll climb. If there's a hole, they'll climb through it.
3: Yeah.
1: The alligator, by the way, was 9 feet, 8 inches. The Silver River has now since reopened to visitors and swimming.
2: Okay. Still not gone, dude.
1: Growing up my whole life in Florida, I've never had a summer with so many alligator attacks in Florida, according to a tour guide, which notes there have been four already this year in Central Florida.
2: Okay.
1: Just this summer.
3: Yeah.
1: So our question, what happened when you were on the water? 206-803-ROCK.
3: Does that mean Florida football is going to be good? Are the Gators back?
2: Maybe that's what it is, man. They're letting you know. They're seeding the water. We're back.
3: Go bite some people. Get them fired up for the season.
2: You think Gators like Gatorade? Think it gives them wings like Red Bull does?
3: Well, you know, to them, it's just aid.
2: Yeah, it's just aid. Hello, Tim. Welcome to the men's room.
4: Hola, guys.
2: Hola.
4: And hey, so I'm just out watering my cherry blossoms, listening to my favorite radio station, so I really appreciate all you guys do.
2: Do tourists flock to your yard to look at the cherry blossoms like they do in D.C.?
4: I'm optimistic. I got 500 cherry blossoms I imported from D.C. on 322 acres on my mountain, and so I think give me 7 more years, and I think it's going to look pretty cool.
3: Wow.
2: Jesus, all right, man.
3: Hang on. I got a couple questions. A, how did you import them from, like, the National Mall?
4: So I have friends over at the National Arboretum.
3: Okay.
4: And so they grow a ton of spare ones for replacing the ones out there. And so I just, whenever I'm on business trips, I'll pick up maybe, like, 50 of them. And you have to package them nicely because when you're flying at commercial, it's going to get super cold outside. And so, anyway, it's just a stupid hobby of mine.
3: Wow. That's very cool. Jesus. I mean, it sounds like it's going to be.
2: Yeah, I thought you had like 80 of them or something.
1: Do they produce cherries?
4: No, they're just cherry blossoms. And

0: I have it, and there's like 12 types I got. So as you start at the bottom of the mountain, they're going to be like dark pink. And then by the time you get to the top, they'll be the Yoshinos and the Higons, which are white. So anyway, I'm optimistic, but if we get a forest fire, oof, that could just wipe out everything.
1: Well, yeah, yeah.
2: Well, where do you live?
0: It's just at Aquaman Mountain. It's just outside of Black Diamond.
2: Okay. All right. Don't know much about the area, but I bet it looks spectacular when they're blooming.
1: That's pretty damn cool, man. Yeah. All right.
0: Yeah. So in a former profession, I was a Navy pilot. So my call sign was Aquaman. And I was a P-3 pilot, which is a surveillance plane and a submarine killer. And so we were out on a deployment one time in the Mideast. And the boat guys, they always lose their mind whenever we don't know where the Iranian Kilo class submarines are. So they only got three of these little subs, and super easy to identify because they have like a big donut on the front and a donut on the back. So it's an easy sub to kill. And, so anyway, it's always funny to us, like listening to the boat guys freaking out whenever one's out because they're not very proficient submarines. And so, we get tasked to go look for one, but we're like, nah, we're not going to look. We got training to do. And so we go out to the NAG, the North Arabian Gulf. And so what our guys in the back did is in the software, they put in a fake submarine, and we're going to have our sensor guys like basically tracking something that's not there. It's in the software. But for the pilots up front, we still dip down and drop our sonar buoys. And it's kind of a boring flight for us. And so we drop down and we're starting to drop our sonar buoy grid. And I look out to the side and I see a feather, which is a term for when a snorkel or a periscope starts to hit the surface and it makes a little feather in the water. And I'm like, whoa, feather off the side. And I turn and I'm like, oh, MF, like that is that's a kilo class that we've been looking for. And it's like right in the middle of our grid. Like, I mean, it was just pure accident. and so we call back. We're like, hey, tube flight. We have a visual on the kilo. And the instructor's like, no, you don't. Like, I haven't introduced the software yet. And we're like, no, come on up front. And so we get down really low, 500 feet off the deck, and we're circling these guys. And by now, they got about 15 kids. And I say kids because they're like 18 to 19 years old. Crammed in the conning tower, which is basically the size of, I don't know, your car's passenger compartment. And they're all smoking, they're all trying to light up their cigarettes. And so it was really fun for us just to see a bunch of kids. And they're all waving at us, and we're waving at them. And I don't know, it was a cool break in our day. And then we get back, and the boat guys are like, oh, thank God for the P3 guys. They found the other kilo. And we're like, dude, if you just wait till Thursday night, they always come back into port because they're afraid they're going to miss their weekend. And
1: hey, by the way,
2: that's kind of funny. Yeah.
1: Tim, so you said the North Arabian Gulf is known as the NAG. And all I can think is, if there's a North Indian Gulf, just call it the North Indian Gulf.
0: Oh, God.
1: Yeah. Starting it out there, man. You know.
2: North Iranian Gulf.
1: Right. That was my first thought.
2: Like, North Iraqi Gulf.
1: Do you use that for everything?
0: Yeah. I had a funny story. I did. So I worked with another organization on MLK Day. Suddenly, all my black operators thought it would be funny to use the N-word between each other, with everyone. I'm like, you guys need to stop this. You know NSA records everything we do on the air. And so, yeah. Anyway, that word.
1: That's one time I've become black. And what's the problem?
2: Yeah.
1: What's the problem, NSA?
3: Right. I mean, that's the issue. Yeah.
1: That's when NSA, hey, where's our black guy? You need to talk to him. I mean, what, like sitting there like, uh-huh, yeah, all right, yeah.
2: What happened when you were on the water? 206-803-ROCK.
3: He should negotiate a deal like, I'm only working this day.
1: Yeah. Dude, I told you when we were working for CBS Radio, I'm part-time, and Christmas was coming up, was the thing. And so the schedule came out. All the full-timers are taking off. Some of the more advanced part-time guys are getting time off. I'm like, man, I got to work this whole week. They're like, sorry, bro, low man on the totem pole. And I got it. And it wasn't really the end of the world because you're getting paid time and a half. But jokingly, I said, man, I don't even get off for Kwanzaa. And when I say this, the two bosses that are talking to me at the time, like there's dead silence. You see them look at each other. And they're like, hang on. And they disappear for like 10, 20 minutes. They come back and like, dude, we got you the week off. It'll be with pay. Seriously. And I'm like,
4: yeah.
1: I did not tell them, guys, I was joking. I don't care. I'm like, I'm taking a week off. So our former coworker Chip was there. Hey, man, what's that about? I got put back on the schedule. It's Kwanzaa, brother. Like, all right. Look, CBS Radio, yeah. They are corporate.
2: He could have, technically, he could have asked for Passover off.
1: Yes.
2: That's like, all he had to do.
1: We got the same week, man. He could have. Say something.
2: Yeah.
3: I worked 12 hours on Christmas Day.
1: Yeah, my bad.
3: The Catholic excuse didn't work. That, nope.
2: Doesn't matter.
3: I ran a Jesus Jewish talk count. Show for 12 hours on Christmas Day.
1: That was the big day from Tove Pizza.
3: From Tove Pizza.
2: What happened when you were on the water? 206-803-ROCK.
1: We've all been there.
3: All right.
1: Hello, Warren. Welcome to the men's room.
5: Hey, aloha.
1: Hola.
5: Hey, so I got a pretty spectacular one. My buddy bought a Russian hydrofoil up in Canada. It was 30-footer and it had 100 horse diesel in it. And so he had a 250 horse Merc Cruiser put in it. And we took it out for its maiden voyage. And we went from over 100 miles an hour, in excess of 100 miles an hour. I mean, we went from Shill Shoal to Agate Pass in 5 minutes.
2: That thing just kind of sits on top of the water, doesn't it?
5: It's just got, yeah, the fins under the boat are. And the outdrive is the only thing in the water.
2: Huh. Right. That's awesome.
5: It's an actual real hydrofoil that was built in a MIG jet factory.
2: He bought this thing.
5: Yeah, he bought this thing. And
2: can I ask why? Is he going to operate a ferry service? I mean, what would you use that thing for?
5: He's crazy. And he put $35,000 into it to put this new motor in it and do the whole interior and everything. And we came across and went down under the bridge, went down in front of Paul's Bow, and he turned the boat around and punched it, and I just saw the tack get buried, and we were going like over 100, man, faster than a hydroplane. And all of a sudden, he sees something, hits the steering wheel just a little bit, and we two, luckily, we didn't have our seatbelts on, and we went flying out of the boat, and the boat cartwheeled long ways 3 times and so eventually, but
2: that was the end of the boat, right?
5: No, this fireman came and picked us up and he called the medics, and the medics came over and they were working on my buddy, but I only had a cut on my leg, and they were working on him, he called this diving crew and they went out and sacked the boat. First off, when we were treading water, he says, don't worry, it's got an airtight compartment. Can't sink. Mm-hmm. Then we watched it sink. And anyway, he called these divers that came and sacked the boat and lifted it up. And we towed it home at 7. We went out at 5 in the afternoon. We towed it home at 7 in the morning.
1: Jesus. Does he still have this thing?
5: He actually... It bended the boat up a little bit, so he had to have that fixed, put a new motor in it, and it's in Thailand right now.
2: Is it being used?
3: For the beaches.
5: Yeah, he's in Thailand using it right now.
2: He's using it in Thailand. Is he living on the thing?
5: Yeah, he lives in Thailand. No, no.
2: Did he?
5: It's a open cockpit boat.
2: Did he go across the Pacific Ocean in this thing, or did he have it shipped?
5: No. Yeah, he shipped it there. He lives there now.
1: He sounds like a guy that would live in Thailand. I've never met him, and he sounds like that guy.
5: He on Jim Dandy Sewer, and you know, he was just nuts, man. I will never get on another hydrofoil with him ever.
2: What are the chances?
1: Yeah. I mean, go to Thailand.
3: Would you get on? Right. Because he said with him. I was like, so you'd get on a hydrofoil, just not with him.
1: Well, it's like getting in the car.
2: I'll never
1: with
2: get on a hydrofoil with that guy again.
1: Who drives 120 miles an hour, right? Versus the person who drives 60. I'll get in the car again, just not with you.
2: What happened when you were on the water? 206-803-ROCK.
3: Yeah, and there's certain people I could say now that I don't mind driving with them, but in foreign countries, probably no.
1: Oh, after being on the other side of the road.
3: Yeah.
1: So did you guys rent a car in Ireland?
3: I did not.
1: Then an American rent a car in Ireland and then
3: when I was on the roads,
2: Castle.
3: When I was on the roads, the guy that was driving that car is fine because he's a gearhead.
1: Okay.
3: But another friend of mine who we all know, we basically got stuck in an alley. I mean, we had to tuck in the mirrors.
1: Is this who I'm thinking it is?
3: Yes.
1: Okay.
2: And no, it's not.
3: And he has a

0: very nice car. And yeah. I was like, because I was freaking out because we almost clipped the mirror on something else. And I go, hey. And he's like, John, relax, this and that. And I'm like, this isn't your car. It doesn't have sensors. Like, right. They never went off in those alleys.
1: He'd have been able to get out of it.
0: Yeah, he's just like, no, there's sensors. Like, no, there's not. And they're all like, and he's like, oh, you worry too much. I'm like, Jesus Christ.
2: I'm not paying for this. What happened when you were on the water? 206-803-ROCK.
0: I mean, I'm not kidding. I have never had that. Like, I don't know how we made it out of that alley.
3: Yeah, as soon as you said that, I'm like, I think I know who it is.
0: Yeah. Right, yeah. This car basically is the spaceship. It drives itself.
3: Yes. Yeah. Hello, Colleen. Welcome to the men's room.
4: Hey.
2: Hola.
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2: I realized that I was not doing well. I guess I was bobbing up and down. So they came out in a boat to get me. But yeah, my whole goal was to go over and tip some cows.
3: You almost drowned trying to tip cows.
2: Yes, I did.
4: Wow. What do you do for a living?
2: Do you really want to know?
4: Yes. Yeah, I got to find out where your brain led you in life.
2: I am a special education teacher.
4: Okay.
3: All right.
5: It's
3: all
5: almost
3: right.
5: Karmic.
4: Yes, it really
5: like
4: is.
5: Like, kids, I'm going to tell you a story of what not to do. No matter how good of an idea it seems, don't do this.
6: Did you? Yeah. And my impression is...
4: Well, you put the special in education.
6: See, my impression is nobody really tips cows. It's just what they tell us city folk.
4: No, they ain't. That's not true.
2: To me, it sounded like a great idea. And they were there were just two. There were just two, and I thought we could do this. Like,
5: did anyone else try to join you in this endeavor?
2: No one was behind me on that. No one was behind me.
4: I've seen it's a terrible thing to do. Don't ever do that. My buddy did that one time.
5: It's not a problem I'm going to have.
4: We were out picking shrooms. It was like 2 o'clock in the morning. It was a full moon. You could see everything. There's a cow there. He ran over and pushed the damn thing over. But you could hear all the ribs break.
5: Oh,
4: you got to remember that is not a good thing to do.
5: Well, yeah, you're pushing an animal over.
4: Yeah,
6: I'm saying. Like, they weigh over 1,000 pounds, man.
4: Well, he pushed it over with no problem. I mean, that was the thing. Like, Pat's a pretty strong dude. He walked up to that thing and threw it on its side. I was like, I cannot believe you just did that. I was like, pop, pop, pop, pop. And I was like, oh, man, you're the cow.
6: Was it a baby?
3: Right, there was something wrong with that cow.
4: Oh, it was probably mid-sized. It wasn't full grown, but yeah.
6: All right, hey, it seems like people are like, there's no way one dude can do it.
3: They don't sleep.
4: Oh, he did it. And keep in mind, we don't have flat farmland. You're on a mountain.
5: Oh, right.
4: So everything's
5: you're already at Naples.
4: Yes, correct.
6: Bernie and I got close once. We were up in Pennsylvania.
5: Jesus Christ.
6: Right. We've been watching football, drinking Iron Cities all day. And my buddy, right, he had to drop off his girlfriend. And I don't know why, but I remember him saying, you two stay in the car.
5: I know why he said that.
6: Right. And then when he comes out, we're like climbing into he's like, what are you guys doing? And we're like, we're going to go see that cow. And he's like, get back in the car. But, right, you're right. Now I know why he said
5: that. That's exactly why he said it.
4: What happened when you were on the water? 206-803-ROCK.
5: I don't know why he said that. Then we got out of the car.
6: Right, like instantly. It's like we forgot he even said anything. Right. And it's like, holy cow, man, there's cows over there. Let's go.
5: Hello, JJ. Welcome to the men's room.
7: Hola.
5: Hola.
7: Just getting out of my truck here. Give me 1 second.
5: Sure.
7: So my two quick ones. My first near-death experience was before I even got in the water. Okay. I've been eyeing a brand new boat for months and went day drinking with my buddy and thought it'd be a good idea to go on a Saturday buy a new wake boat and forget to tell my wife.
6: Oh.
5: Always a good idea. Yeah. Everything about this is smart.
4: How much is the boat?
7: It was about $82,000.
4: Oh, my God. And you did not tell your wife?
7: I hid it in my buddy's house for about 3.5 months.
5: But how did she not know?
4: How did you not know $8,000 gone?
7: If I go there, she might be at. No. It's a little touchy.
4: Are you still together?
5: Obviously, oh, yeah, they are. Yeah.
4: You are. And she doesn't care that you dropped $82,000. Does she know how much it cost?
7: I embellished a little bit. And it had a white interior. So she's like, I don't care if anyone drinks red wine, rubs Cheeto fingers on it, smokes in there, burns the interior. I'm like, okay, I get it. So it took like a summer to get her warmed up a bit.
4: Okay.
7: And we're out on Lake Union all day. Had my niece, nephew. And I finally got her to drive in, warmed up. Beautiful day. And so we go through the cut. She's like, can I drive it? I'm like, oh, yeah. Yes, killer. So I'm chilling. My niece and nephew are up in the bow. And we get out of the cut. It's like 3-foot rollers. It was a busy day. And she just hits the throttle full bore, and we're launching, and I'm kicked back in my seat, freaking out. I couldn't get up.
4: You didn't go to the concrete wall, did you?
7: Oh, no.
4: Okay.
7: No, but we caught air, and it hit so hard. My poor nephew went up, landed on the tower, knocked out, rolled into the water.
4: Oh, okay.
7: Yeah, so we fished him out. He was actually pretty dazed. I mean, he was still knocked out when we got him to the boat, but we got him back, and yeah.
4: What kind of boat is this again?

0: It's a wake boat.
1: A wake? 24-foot wake boat.
0: Surf boat.
2: Okay, so I'm curious. When you knock your nephew out and have to fish his ass out of the water, how much of that story do you actually tell to his parents?
0: I didn't say a word. I let her do it.
2: Okay.
3: Oh, right. Yeah, so it's her brother's kids or her sister's kids.
2: Oh,
0: exactly.
2: Perfect. Yep. All right.
3: I will say, though, I bet when it's Lake Union and this and that, I bet the wife likes the boat now.
0: Oh, yeah. Yeah, no, she loves it now. It was a little traumatic. But
2: it's not about liking the boat. It's that, hey, I didn't tell you I had to spend $82,000.
4: Yeah, I don't know, like, of a world where I could get $82,000 or if I had it in my account to move it someplace else and then that not be something that she'd be aware of.
2: Yeah, my wife would be aware very, very quickly.
4: What happened to our $82,000?
2: I'd get a text right now, like, hey, we had 82 grand in the bank. Where is it, and what did you buy?
4: You changed your phone. Still to come, Taryn Daly, Steve Mix from Daily Mix Morning Show. We're going to sit and spin today. We've got 10 songs where a band actually name checks themselves. And we got your emails coming up next from the men's room at KISW.com.
5: Rockaholics all over the PNW are reporting better weekends with the Weekend Rock. Gary and Gig Harbor says, gardening with Guns N' Roses is great. My gherkins are glorious. Nick from North Bend claims, nothing beats nighttime Nerf wars with Nirvana. And Renton's own Rhonda regularly runs with the Red Hot Chili Peppers. 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
1: 10 songs where a band actually name checks themselves coming up as we'll sit and spin. 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You've got mail. You've got mail. Couple from today. What happened when you were out on the water, guys? My story starts out earlier in the day. Taking my boat out in eastern Washington. On one side of the lake, there are hundreds and hundreds of sand dunes and sandbars. We're exploring there. We find a sandbar that was roughly in 3 inches of water, about 50 yards offshore of one of the sand dunes. So later on in the day, a friend of the family had brought his hot rod jet boat, and we decided we should take a cruise. So we're cruising about 50 miles an hour and begin looking around, and I'm thinking to myself, this looks familiar. No sooner than that, we hit the sandbar and went from 50 miles an hour to zero in about 1 second, causing everyone to slam to the front of the cockpit.
2: Oh, yeah.
3: Have I noticed kind of a theme here with these jet boats on the river?
2: Absolutely.
1: Slow down. Paddle a canoe.
3: Yeah. I'm sure they're fun, but
1: yeah. Old Michelle's, a few years back, I was walking to 7-Eleven to get a few beers and a pack of smokes. At the time, the river walk near my place was completely locked down because of drugs and overdoses. So as I'm walking, some dude starts trying to climb over the fence to get onto the Riverwalk. Cop rolls up and yells at the dude to get down. In response, the guy, who was clearly not there mentally and or something, jumps into the river in the middle of the winter.
2: Jesus.
1: In Utah. It's 38 degrees. And he can't swim. And was clearly barely clinging onto a branch on the bank of the river while yelling and swearing at the cop to save him. The cop called for rescue. Not sure what happened at the end because the cop told me to F off and mind my own effing business. But he wasn't quite as polite as that. Keep on rocking, gentlemen. That from Nathan.
2: Why do people that can't swim decide to jump into water to escape something?
3: Well,
2: you hear it often, like, man, they're running from the cops.
1: Drugs.
2: Jumped off the pier. They can't swim. I'm like, then why was that your escape route, man?
3: I mean, the only thing is, like he said, like, the guy wasn't mentally there.
2: Yeah,
3: so I'm with Miles. He's either on drugs or he's just not there normally.
2: Yeah.
1: Guys, I took mushrooms, went in the Snohomish River in Gold Bar. I went too far, got swept away. My wife tried to save me, and she could not. I saw the defeat and fear on her face, and I was certain that I was going to die. My friend ended up saving me, and I cried after. Okay, we have one birthday email brought to you by Men's Room Roasted Red Salsa from San Juan Salsa Company.
3: Dip responsibly.
1: Gentlemen, today is my mom and little sister's birthday, actually.
2: She's the same person.
1: Turning 51 and 8, respectively. So can my mom get Coach Ted on turning 51? So Coach Ted on turning 51. That's the first one.
3: Does he mention a dad?
1: A dad?
3: Or just his mom?
1: Dad Jones.
3: Yeah. Oh, all right. Well, you're turning 51. Old Coach says maybe it's time you sleep with a radio star. No. Hey, look. You got past 50. 51's got to be all the fun times. And now, like I said yesterday, 50's the new 40. Get out there and enjoy life. We'll see you at the next event.
1: Okay. Next up. All some dad jokes for mom as well. Some dad jokes. What do you call a guy who lays tile?
2: I don't know.
1: Tyler. My cousin has a stutter and just went to prison.
2: Oh, yeah?
1: I'll never finish a sentence.
3: Yeah. All right.
1: What does buying a sandwich and buying a hooker have in common?
2: I don't know.
1: Neither would have happened if your girl did her job.
2: Oh, damn.
3: Oh.
4: Yes.
3: Wow.
1: Now, my little sister, she's 8. She would like a little kid fish sandwich.
2: Jokes weren't for you.
1: And Mickey and Goofy, please. Thanks for all you do. That from Big Brother Josh.
5: Fish sandwich.
2: Well, God. I gotta be honest with you, that Miles has some funny jokes, but hopefully you didn't get them. Here's the thing, if you did laugh, well, that's not my fault, I didn't raise you.
6: Probably didn't get the jokes. You know, it's funny, Miles isn't even allowed in Disney World anymore. He tells those jokes to all the kids, and it's bad. Don't forget tonight, you get all the pizza and ice cream you want.
1: All right, guys, here you go.
7: Happy, happy, happy birthday. Happy, happy, happy birthday. Happy, happy, happy birthday to you, to you, to you.
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1: Think of having a couple extra emails here. This is on living your life, longevity, and everything else from who's the oldest relative or friend, do you know?
4: Right, right.
1: But Joel's, I'm a little behind on the podcast or on the Odyssey app, but your discussion about life longevity reminded me of my great-grandmother. She died the day before her 95th birthday. She was born October 29th, 1888.
4: Jesus.
1: And died October 28th, 1983. I was 13 years old when she died. I'm going to be 56 in September. One thing my great-grandmother said to me that I've always remembered is this.
2: What?
1: A good diet and exercise will add 10 years to your life.
4: Okay.
1: But it's the last 10 years. And those are the ones that suck anyway. So live your life. That from your longest listener, One-Eyed Greg, in Reisterstown, Maryland.
4: Wow. That, I mean, just to fathom what that lady saw change.
2: Oh, just technologically, politically, sure. Everything.
4: Like the car?
2: Radio. Then TV.
4: The right to vote.
2: Color movies.
4: Mm-hmm. Yeah.
2: Yeah. Bless them plants.
1: This is just a random
2: one. I wasn't a thing when she was young, man. Yeah. Like, wait a minute, you're telling me I can put new boobs where my old boobs are. That is right.
1: Yep. The topic on this one is what happened at the show. Patolos took my cousin to see a Perfect Circle Key Arena. We smoked two of the strongest joints you could buy, got to our seats, and two seats next to ours were taped off because they were broken. Turned out the two broken seats, they were actually ours. I went to customer service, they apologized, gave us upgraded seats in the front of our section with a perfect view of the stage. Love the show, guys. That from Tim the Tool Man.
2: Perfect view of a perfect circle.
4: That's a good show, too.
1: I believe that. Says wings and beer. Ola, had to go back to Iowa to see my mom. Found a Hooters restaurant still in operation. All right. They had Yingling on tap.
2: Welcome
1: and served 20-ounce beers.
2: Iowa.
1: That's a good combination. Yingling and a 20-ouncer? Sounds like an airport. Mm. Must be nostalgia, but some of the best wings and buffalo shrimp I've had in a long time. Safely third in Larpon. That from Shannon.
4: Yeah, Shannon, good call on getting those shrimp, man.
2: Mm-hmm.
4: By the way, the podcast will be back next week. I was gone for 2 weeks. Matt's gone this week. So it's been an extended period. We will be back.
2: Do it with an Irish accent.
4: Yep. Hey, getting on, lad.
2: There you go.
1: Topic is medical. Oh, look, guys, last week I hit the trifecta of injuries, catching up on the podcast. Tuesday, I rolled my ankle and fell flat on my face while walking into work. Wednesday, my dog headbutted me right on the brow bone, giving me a black eye. The final injury. While walking barefoot in my backyard, I stepped on a broken sprinkler. It resulted in a cut on the underside of my big toe, where the toe pad meets the toe. Ugh. One emergency room trip, 9 stitches later, everyone wants to now wrap me in bubble wrap. With love from Amy in sunny San Diego. All right, coming up at 5:08, we'll drink a toast with a shot of the day, but first...
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1: Well, look who it is. Sarah Daly, Steve Mix, the Daily Mix Morning Show.
9: Good to see you guys.
4: Yeah.
1: How was Cleveland?
9: It was amazing.
1: Cleveland's awesome.
4: Does it rock?
9: It rocks.
4: It genuinely rocks.
9: And we won an award.
4: Oh, nice.
9: We won an award. We won.
1: How many awards did they hand out?
4: Two or three.
9: Yeah.
1: Okay. That's good. You won.
9: We won Best Community Connection for Stanwood Short of St. Patrick's Day.
1: All right.
4: How about that?
1: That is awesome.
4: You guys were in the video too. It was awesome.
1: Where's the award?
9: It's right in the studio over there.
1: Wow.
9: We'll show it to you.
1: We don't have any awards.
9: Well, we just have one, but we think we should build an entire trophy case for just this one award.
4: We wanted to bring it out. We were almost tempted to take it to all the bars, go to like a strip club and all that, and like treat it like it's the Stanley Cup and just go around and get pictures with everybody.
2: Because you would get free drinks.
9: Oh, yes. Yeah.
2: Guaranteed, man. Well, you got to bring it to Stanwood next year.
9: Absolutely.
4: Absolutely. If it doesn't break by then.
2: If it does not break by then, yes.
1: How was the food in Cleveland?
4: Dude, we might have had the best sushi we've ever had.
2: Oh, Cleveland's
1: known. Cleveland.
4: I know. It sounds stupid, but people kept telling us, go get the sushi, and we went. They had like these crab rangoon mozzarella sticks, which has nothing to do with sushi, but they were freaking amazing.
1: Crab rangoon mozzarella sticks.
9: Yes. So basically crab rangoon in a mozzarella stick
1: with
9: packaging.
1: Cheese.
9: Oh, yeah. It was ridiculous.
2: Okay. I'm down with that. All right. Cleveland, you do you. Okay.
4: Yeah, yeah.
1: How was the amusement park?
9: Oh, it was fantastic. If I had not been hungover, I would have ridden more rides. But after two, I was like, I got to sit this one out, boys.
4: I mean, that is like the epicenter of roller coasters.
2: Cedar Point.
4: Ted, I'm not even kidding you. Like, imagine like going to any other amusement park and they have like that one marquee roller coaster.
2: Sure.
10: They have like 15 of those. Like everywhere you go, it's like, oh, this one's insane. This one's crazy. Like we did one at a 300-foot straight drop. And at about 100 feet in, I'm like, I can't do this anymore. But I just kind of stuck doing it. It was amazing.
1: And, and compared to the Disney model, so to speak, Cedar Point's, it's affordable.
9: Yeah, like, I mean, the concessions are not, bucks.
1: They're, it's not expensive to get in.
10: No, 50 bucks to get in, and you can drink wherever you want.
11: How long are the lines on average? Because it is summertime, right?
10: We went on a weekend. It was a bad call on our part, but it was 90 minutes when we ditched Taryn because she was too hungover. And so she got some time to take a nap. And
1: you took
10: rest.
1: A nap at the amusement park?
9: I napped. I did some people watching. It was legendary.
1: Where did you sleep? Sleep on a bench?
9: In the shade, on a bench, in Frontierland.
1: Are you kidding me? Where's that picture at?
10: That's
1: where the picture
10: should be. I have a picture of some random dude that's just passed out. He's just out cold, eyes are closed, and we're like, maybe he died, and all of us just assume he's just taking a nap.
11: But it's Cleveland, so they're like, he's fine.
10: Yeah, he's fine.
11: He's fine.
1: Cleveland. I've never been. I don't know anything about it.
10: It's highly recommend
11: a decent city.
9: Go to the Rock and Roll Hall of Fame.
1: Did you?
9: We did.
1: Yes. And?
9: Dude. Loved it.
10: They had a lot of cool Northwest stuff, including Bruce Fairweather from Mother Love Bone's guitar.
11: Oh, nice.
10: Some cool stuff from Mother Love Bone, other bands as well. But the highlight was for Soundgarden, because they just got inducted, they have Soundgarden's old tour van. Like back when they were big.
1: Yep.
10: And it's right there for you to check it out. You can't walk in it or anything like that. They have it taped off, but
11: That's funny because Kim Thayil sent us his book. And one of the things he refers to several times throughout the book is that van. So it's cool that you guys actually saw, because I kept reading about it. And obviously it's like legendary to him for some of the rights, but a lot of the wrong reasons. So it's kind of cool that you saw it.
10: Yeah, we're like, if we took a black light to that van, I bet it would be very incriminating.
1: Like Hero found it somewhere. Like somebody had it, like in a barn. And they bought it back.
10: It's like a 70s style brown van. Yeah. It's just awesome.
1: That's awesome.
10: Okay. Yeah, but the whole museum is fantastic. Like it's if you're a music fan, like all of us are.
11: That's good to know.
10: I saw Biggie's full on outfits from some of his album covers stuff like that.
11: How big are those outfits in person?
10: As opposed to everyone else, who you realize most of these rock stars are teeny tiny.
11: Oh yeah.
10: Biggie is Biggie.
4: Yeah. Well, and a Vedder had been in Dublin one of the days I was there for that funeral for Glenn, whoever, like the guy that had passed away.
11: Yeah.
4: So then people were talking to me, and I said where I worked, and they're like, oh, Eddie's in town. You must know him. And I was like, wow.
9: Eddie's in my speed dial.
4: It doesn't work that way. But
1: Eddie hangs with everyone but us.
11: Yeah.
1: You know what I'm saying? He'll go to any game, hang out with any person. He's never stepped foot in his radio station.
9: Nope.
1: No. It's nuts that Kathy Faulkner was there.
10: Yeah, you're absolutely right. Yeah.
1: Anyway. Okay, today, let's see here. Sorry, my voice is shot. We're going to...
9: we have that in common,
10: Were
9: Miles.
10: You screaming on roller coasters, too?
1: No, I still can't breathe out of my head.
11: But he can breathe out of his anus, much like a turtle.
4: Yeah, where else are you breathing out of?
1: I still am stuck. This is just awful. I didn't realize the recovery would be this bad.
4: I told you.
1: There's no way
4: you could have known.
1: I know. So we have 10 songs... Where the band, they name-check themselves.
9: Oh, nice.
1: Yeah. So think about that for a minute.
11: I mean, I can think of two bands off the top of my head. I won't mention them yet.
4: Mm-hmm. Is this all genres?
1: Pretty much.
4: Just rock?
1: Just about everything.
12: Mainly rock.
1: I mean, rap, we could do this all day.
11: Right, that's correct. Because they self-check themselves.
1: Yeah, exactly.
11: Sure.
1: So 10 songs where the band name-checks themselves.
13: 10, number 10.
14: That's why they call me.
9: This is the one I was thinking of.
11: They call you bad company because apparently you're a douchebag, Paul. But this was one of the bands I knew. Like, I knew Bad Company, had the song Bad Company.
1: Mm-hmm.
11: That's one of
1: the things. I think that's the first one that I can remember.
11: It's always the first one, for whatever reason.
10: Is that the name of the album, too?
12: Yes.
1: I believe so.
11: Christ. So the band, the album, the song.
1: There's no originality there.
4: It's called Synergy, Miles.
1: My bad. Name maxing.
11: Yes, name maxing.
4: Name maxing.
1: Oh, these are 10 songs with
10: very
1: the band
10: authentic.
1: Name. They name check themselves.
13: Number nine.
11: Wang
10: Chung.
11: I mean, look, if the name of your band's Wang Chung, go for it.
9: Get it in there as many times as you can.
1: What do you think they're doing when they're Wang Chunging?
10: That's a great question.
1: You know, everybody have fun tonight. Everybody Wang Chung tonight.
11: If I say, hey, baby, give me 15 minutes in the bathroom, I'm going to Wang Chung. I think everyone would at least reach the same conclusion.
1: What if you said, do you want to go in Wang Chung with me?
4: I think it's
11: Depends who's asking.
4: I think it's a catch-all. You could be with a girl, like, you guys Wang Chung, like we did. Or you could be going out to the bar or whatever and be like, let's Wang Chung.
1: I dare you to walk up to somebody you don't know. And say that. Hey, do you Wang Chung?
10: So Huang Chung just means whatever you want it to mean, man. Yeah.
11: I like feel like it's a drug reference. Like I'm at a cop, like, hey, man, you got some of that Huang Chung.
4: Yeah. See? Just depends on how you use it.
1: Bartender, do you have Huang Chung? Just anything.
4: I saw Mike stumbling out of the bar. He was Huang Chung.
10: We Huang Chunged in Cleveland, man. It was awesome.
11: You guys sound like you Huang Chung.
4: That's why Terrence is taking a nap.
10: Yeah.
1: 10 songs in the band name checks themselves.
12: Eight, number eight.
4: Oh, yeah.
11: Huh.
4: All right.
11: Yeah. Never realized that. Mm-hmm. Everyone else thought the band was just Metallica. The James did an interview. Nah, it's Metallica. I said, ah, Christ, let's run with it.
1: Whiplash, right?
4: Yep.
1: 10 songs with the band name checks themselves on Sit and Spin.
12: Seven, number seven. Your mom busted in and said,
4: yeah.
11: Oh, yeah.
4: Yeah.
1: That's the only rap song we do. Just because it's the Beastie
11: Boys. Are they rap?
1: Not really. I mean...
10: It depends on which text message you read from a listener.
4: Good call.
1: What is this rap crap you guys have heard? 10 songs and the band name checks themselves.
12: Six. Number six. She's a killer queen.
9: Oh. Got all right.
12: Dynamite with a laser beam.
9: Yeah.
1: They still say queen.
4: Yeah.
1: Just a killer queen.
9: Ooh.
1: Spooky. 10 songs, the band name checks.

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1: Radio Clash.
2: Radio Clash.
0: Oh, okay.
1: Yes, yes.
3: 10 songs the band name checks themselves.
4: Number 4.
3: I was hoping this was Onyx. Yeah.
0: This was the only other band I could think of.
3: When we were talking about Bad Company, I'm like, I remember Big Country had the song Big Country on the album Big Country, and wasn't it Big Country Records?
1: I think the album was The Crossing.
3: It was. Oh, my bad.
1: Yeah, but I think it was on Big Country Records.
5: Do you remember this music video, too?
0: Oh, yeah.
5: Oh, gosh.
1: It sounded just like you, too, back then. I can't believe you like this.
3: And Midnight Oil.
1: Serious.
5: Oh, yeah.
0: Name another song from Big Country.
1: Exactly.
5: I can't.
2: Yeah. I can't believe that's the name of this band.
0: Yeah, Big
2: With
0: Country.
2: With this music.
0: Right. It could never work today.
1: Like Big and Rich?
2: Yeah.
1: Just like Big Country.
3: It sounds like a radio station.
2: It does. It's got to be.
1: Yeah, probably.
2: It's somewhere out there.
1: Look it up.
3: It's probably like Alaska or something like that. Yeah.
0: 10 songs the band name checks themselves.
4: Number 3. Hey, we're the monkeys.
2: Oh, God, right.
4: The people say we monkey around.
2: They monkey around. They're crazy.
0: They're like, how would this have gone down in history if they'd switched his name to the Jackson 5?
2: Oh, yeah.
0: People would have lost their minds.
1: Would you like to go in the bathroom and monkey around?
0: Monkey around. That's a sales pitch.
1: That's what they're talking about.
0: Hey, mama, want monkey around?
3: We're not going to insult anybody. We're just too busy monkeying around.
0: We're just monkeying around, man.
1: Yeah. Do anything later? Monkey around?
3: We're Wang Chunging. You want to monkey around with us?
0: 10 songs. You ever Wang Chung a monkey?
2: Get in, losers. We're going to go monkey around.
0: 10 songs. The band name checks themselves.

0: Who's the name of the song?
1: Is Bo Diddley.
0: Oh, oh, Bo Diddley.
2: Says it right at the beginning.
3: I thought this was I Want Candy.
1: I Want Candy.
0: All right, say, would you walk up to a woman at the bar and say, hey, man, you want to go in the bathroom and Bo Diddley?
4: Can you bring Wang Chung with you?
0: Oh, I'm a Wang. I'm going to Bo Diddley your Wang Chung.
3: Daddy wants candy. 10 songs for the band name checks themselves.
5: What? Number one.
6: Oh, no!
0: Yeah, oh, yeah. So upbeat. This would be so cool if, like, you know, you always go to, like, these terrible elementary school Christmas things at the school. You know this, right? Mm-hmm. How badass would it be if the kids came out and did something like this?
6: Oh, no!
3: And one kid's playing that bell.
7: Yeah. That would be terrifying.
0: I know.
7: Like, what happened? He's lost his way.
3: Yeah, now I don't think they would do that at the Christian school that my daughter's going.
6: Now that I would go to.
3: I would cry. I would cry. Cool.
0: But they're playing it on recorder.
6: Mm-hmm. Thank you, guys. Appreciate it. Sunday, Tacoma Rainiers, 1
4: That's
6: o'clock.
4: Right.
6: You guys are doing the minor league baseball tour.
4: We sure are. We're sitting right behind home plate.
7: Nice.
4: We got tickets available if you head to the events page at KISW.com.
0: Are they better than the Mariners?
4: Yes.
0: That's a trick question. I don't even know if they are,
3: but yes.
0: Yes.
6: Is Bluey going to be there? Whoever.
4: Not that I've heard of.
0: Clifford the Big Red Dog.
7: What's his name? Rudolph?
0: Who?
7: Who's their mascot, Mike?
4: Oh, Rhubarb.
3: The reindeer.
7: Yeah, the reindeer.
6: Rhubarb the reindeer.
7: Yep.
6: Oh, my God.
0: Did you say Rudolph?
7: Rudolph.
0: Oh, Rudolph.
3: Wang Chung the reindeer.
6: You want to go Rudolph in the bathroom?
2: Yeah,
3: all right. Oh, with Bo Diddley?
6: Show the day's coming up at 5:08. 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
1: All right, Tech, coming up at 5:08. We'll drink and tell us with a shot of the day. And we do your headlines coming up at 5:50. Well, first, quick check in with Mike Hawk and some of the stories and headlines he is not working on.
2: Thank you, Miles. Britain's biggest energy supplier has urged their customers to not use too much electricity during the upcoming solar eclipse.
1: What?
2: I don't know. I don't get it. Just don't use too much energy during the solar eclipse. I don't know what... Are they all use solar energy? I don't know.
3: I don't know. I know they're struggling over there, period, because it's been so hot. The energy drain has been huge.
2: Oh, could be.
3: Yeah.
2: So maybe now it's cooling down because of the solar eclipse.
3: Yeah, I don't know.
2: I just like this headline. Quote, man who drank heavily and took steroids without working out finishes last in bodybuilding debut.
1: Yeah. I think I like the idea of trying the regimen. You know?
2: Sure.
1: Don't work out. Take steroids. Drink beer.
2: At least give it a shot.
1: Yeah.
3: But they help you if you're lifting, but like, what's the point of taking them if you're not going to lift?
4: Well, he just found out.
3: Yeah.
1: None. Right. Tell you what, those things will back you up, man.
2: Oh, yeah?
1: Oh, God.
2: They back you up in a lot of different ways.
1: Yo, I mean, they back you up bad.
2: Yeah?
1: Yes.
2: Jeez, a whiz.
1: Yes. I was on them for like 8 weeks.
2: Oh, no kidding.
1: Bad.
3: When I was a bartender, there was a guy that would come in, and he would get hammered. And then, sometimes it'd be like 11. He'd be like, I gotta go lift. And I was always like, I'm shocked you can go lift this drunk. Like, he never got injured or anything, and he was a big dude. Like, yeah. He was a heavy lifter.
2: Yeah.
3: But that was just kind of his thing. Like, he just would get absolutely hammered after work and then go to the gym.
2: Wow. All right. Mm-hmm.
4: Yeah. I mean, I guess.
1: Carb load.
4: That's the best thing you can do.
3: It just seemed dangerous.
1: You don't ever get home and do push-ups or curls or any of that when you're hammered?
3: Sure, but have you ever, I just remember once being drunk with my buddy, and we were lifting, dumbbells.
4: Yes.
3: And I almost dropped one on my forehead. Yeah. And I was like, never again.
4: See, that's why I don't lift.
3: Right, if you're doing push-ups or sit-ups at your house,
1: I've gone to the gym drunk.
2: Yeah?
1: Oh, yeah. Because I knew I just had to get it in.
2: Sure.
1: It's like I was going to feel guilty if I didn't do it. I'm like, I'll four beers.
2: Let's do it.
1: Yeah.
2: I don't think I've worked out drunk, because I don't go to the gym anymore. I haven't belonged to a gym in years, but I'll definitely, do a little gardening before I
1: oh, God, absolutely. Go to the gym. I used to go to the gym. There was a time for 5 years. I was never not high at the gym.
2: Hell yeah.
1: Because I think I take more time. I focus more.
2: Yeah.
1: I do more resistance. I don't just try to bang it. You know what I mean? I'm going slow, methodical.
2: That's right.
1: Good form, you know?
2: One of the wrestlers that my wife loves, she got an interview with him, and she just absolutely, she had so much more respect for him after he admitted, is like, I'm high at the gym all the time.
1: Yeah.
2: The guy's sporting like 0.5% of body fat. Like, okay, don't tell me he's not doing nothing, man. This guy's just rocking.
3: Yeah, and the guy I'm talking about, it just seemed odd to me that that was his routine. It's like, you go all the time. Why not just do it before you come to the bar and get hammered?
2: Teachers are complaining that their students are showing signs of, quote, popcorn brain that apparently stems from a childhood of endless phone scrolling and notifications.
4: Our teacher said that about us from watching TV.
2: Right. They called it no attention span.
4: Mm-hmm. I mean, I get it. Like, you fill in the next thing with the next thing, right? I mean, that's essentially what happens.
2: Kids don't like to be bored.
4: And that's where they find entertainment.
2: There you go.
4: Right.
2: They will literally find whatever it is to entertain themselves. It doesn't matter. The screen is the easiest.
4: You determine how much time they get on there.
2: Correct.
4: But that's what their diversion is going to be.
2: Right.
4: And then as a parent.
2: How do you think spitwads came to be? You think it's because kids are just that ingenious and they just decided, here's how we're going to bore people? Not right.
3: Yeah.
2: I'm going to chew on a piece of paper and then, oh, look, a straw.
4: By the way, spitwads never get old.
2: No.
4: They don't. They are still funny. They are, man. You get a straw and a good spitwad.
2: As long as you're shooting it.
3: Right, that's the thing.
1: Yep.
4: Well, yeah, that's when it's funny. It's like America's Funniest Home Videos. They're funny because it's not you. But if you can get a good spitwad, man, and people can't figure out where it's coming from, I'm not encouraging you to do it, but I'm not saying don't. And the best thing, what do you call little things that you throw on the ground that kind of pop?
2: Oh, yeah, poppets.
4: Pop, yeah, well, there it is. Stick those in the straw, dude. Those things go a good distance. You don't have to hit anybody with it. It just hits the ground 25 feet away.
2: Sure.
4: And just watch people trying to figure out where it's coming from.
3: I saw a highlight of professional poppets the other day. It was like a 17-year-old dominating. They just put a bullseye on a table.
4: All right.
2: Oh.
3: He was kicking ass.
4: Oh, damn.
2: Okay. I dig it.
4: Kind of a fun idea. I like that.
2: You seen the guys at the, it's either a convention or an expo or something like that, but they're messing with people with the air gun. It's basically a big tube.
3: Oh, yes. That.
2: And you pull on the back of it, and as soon as you let go of it, and it'll send a wave of air out there. And you can shoot people from 20 feet away.
4: So it's just a quick...
2: Yeah. Over. It's like somebody coming up behind you.
3: Right, so like you'll feel it on your back or your shirt. Women right, it'll like blow hair. Their hair, but like right, I think I saw the same video. These dudes are just, but like nobody knows. It doesn't hurt anybody. Yeah. So it's pretty innocent.
2: They turn around, they have no idea where it came from. But they can definitely feel it. Like it is noticeable. No, something is blowing me somewhere around here.
4: Ooh, I want to do that. To someone in their house and be like, it's probably haunted.
2: That's right. Put your thinking caps on. Jen's time for the Merriam-Webster word of the day. So this is a three-word phrase.
3: Okay.
2: Okay. Your Merriam-Webster word for the day is a three-word phrase beginning with the letter B, okay? It is a noun beginning with the letter B. Bitch. I give you guys 30% chance of success. Now, what this is an introductory or initial experience that is a severe ordeal. Three-word phrase that is...
3: Say that again?
2: An introductory or initial experience that is a severe ordeal. Three-word phrase.
1: Severe.
2: Starting with B. Introductory or initial
1: is it,
2: experience.
1: Does it have a country or language of origin?
2: English.
1: Is this English? Is this
2: English.
1: French?
2: It
1: is.
2: It's English.
1: Okay.
2: Introductory or initial experience that is a severe ordeal. Three words beginning with the letter B.
3: Baby on board.
2: Not baby on board. No, sir. Any other guesses?
1: Bon. Appa. Teat.
2: To be fair, I haven't heard of this starting with the letter B. I've heard it starting with the letter T in a very similar, in an almost exact context.
4: All right.
2: The last word starts with an F.
4: But it's a severe introduction to something.
2: Yes.
3: Oh, baptism by fire.
2: Baptism!
4: Oh, 10! That's not a word, though.
2: I told you it's a three-word phrase.
4: Three
2: phrase.
4: Oh. Right.
2: Math.
1: Jesus.
4: What you said, you've heard of the letter T.
1: I thought it was all one word within three words.
4: What did you hear that starts with the letter T?
2: Trial by fire.
4: Oh, yep. Never mind. Okay, and I'll feel dumb brasking. Cool.
1: God, I love getting that right.
2: Good work, Ted. Baptism by fire. There you go. Word of the day.
4: Yeah.
2: There's an AP article that discusses the science and psychology behind the first night effect that people experience on their first night in a new home.
3: What, all right.
4: What's the first night?
2: Basically, it's that hard time sleeping that you have in your first night in a new home.
1: I have a hard time sleeping every week. I've been in there for years.
2: But it's different when you move into a new place, especially when you've moved in there. You know
4: what I mean? Like on the negative side of things, I realized it took me a long time to go to bed because I basically stood in my living room with my arms folded going, all right.
1: Can I unpack all my box?
2: But it's a weird night's sleep.
4: Everything's a little different.
2: Right? You lay down, the walls are bare because you haven't hung anything up in there. All your stuff is there, but the room looks wrong.
1: Mine is a new hotel.
2: A new hotel.
1: I wake up and go like, where am I?
2: Where the hell am I?
1: Where's the bathroom at?
2: I've done that before.
1: What town am I
2: in? Where the hell am I?
1: We woke up when I was in, he woke me up because he clogged the toilet.
2: Mm. Oh no.
1: But we were in Denver. And I open up.
2: Put a Denver on.
1: I open up, well, this was before this even happened. I open up the curtains because I woke up and I'm like, where am I?
4: There's nothing familiar. You're just like.
1: We're in a skyline. You know, he's asleep. And I don't even know he's there because he sleeps under the covers.
4: Yeah.
1: So I pull the curtains up and I'm like, what city is this? I'm like, where are we?
2: How messed up did you get?
4: Oh, we were at a beer convention, bro.
2: Okay.
4: And then went to the bar afterwards.
1: No, no, no.
4: Do the math.
2: Where am I? Damn it. But you know what? There's a lot of things that are weird about moving into a new home.
5: The Men's Room Top 10. The Men's Room Top 10.
2: So I decided to look up the 10 annoying things about settling into a new house. We all have moved at one point or another. We all have those annoyances that we have there. And they actually break it down into three different categories there. Basically, we're going to start with the packing and finding things issues that you have into settling into a new home. And they start with the heavy lifting. Your back hurts. Sofas are heavy. Stairs are steep. The amount of heavy lifting that you have to do. Honestly, I haven't not hired a moving company since before I was married.
4: My wife and I, the first place we had here was in Belltown. Then we moved to Greenwood. And we're like, you know, we're going to save money, do it ourselves. We agreed after we almost divorced each other. You know what? We're going to hire movers after that. And we have. And it is completely worth it.
2: So worth the money.
3: And even for me, like the last time I moved, like I hired movers for like the heavy stuff.
4: Yeah.
3: But even just taking the kitchen stuff and everything.
4: It's
3: like,
4: annoying.
3: You got to make so many trips and it's pain.
2: And it's amazing at how nothing fits into those boxes. You can have a million boxes and you still don't have enough room.
4: Uh-huh.
2: It's amazing. They actually go with the box maze. Your rooms are...
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2: Put one stick of that duct tape on that and then stick boxes with that duct tape that everything needs to go in.
3: Keep it easy, man.
2: Exactly. And that's what we told the movers. And that's how we showed them.
3: Yeah.
2: You bet. That's exactly how we showed them. And then lost items as far as packing and finding things. You pack things well, then you can't find your scissors, your phone charger, your important papers for days. In every move that I've ever had, I've been convinced that they stole my gaming stuff.
3: That's a weird one.
2: I couldn't find it. It's worth money.
3: They're going to steal something.
2: You know, I had my stuff. I don't have a whole lot of stuff. You know, there's us things, there's a lot of wife things, and then there's just my little things. And I don't have a whole lot of boxes. And I get my boxes unpacked fairly quickly, but I'm still sitting there like, where's my Xbox?
3: Oh, yeah.
2: They stole my Xbox. I know it. And I find it after a little while, and I start.
3: They should almost put a note like, by the way, we didn't steal your stuff.
2: Right.
3: You just can't find it.
2: Right. And I know they didn't. I'm just telling myself that because I don't know where else it could be. Oh, here it is.
3: Right.
2: For whatever reason, it was with the iron skillet. It's a weird place for it.
3: That means you packed it last. I feel like you're very, very organized until you get down to like three boxes left, some weird disparate stuff around. Let's put it all in the same goddamn box.
2: Right.
3: We'll find it.
2: It starts organized.
3: Mm-hmm.
2: It starts out, okay, we're going to put all the appliances over here. We're going to put all the clothes over here. There we go. We're going to pack this shelf over here. Afterwards, like, I don't know where the hell this thing goes.
3: Yeah, we just put our clothes in trash bags.
2: Yes.
3: Just like, you know, guys, it's not trash. Just throw it in your truck. It's
2: exactly.
3: All good.
2: Exactly. House fixes and setup. Broken things in general. You turn on a light, but it doesn't work. A door might stick or a faucet might leak. Different, again, these are annoying things that you have to deal with about settling into a new home.
3: I was pretty anal about going through the house.
2: Yeah.
3: So anything that may have been going wrong, I already knew. With the exception of the aluminum wiring in the walls.
2: Oh, no.
3: That one caught me by surprise.
2: Yeah, that was expensive, wasn't it?
4: Hey.
3: It was super expensive, and it's not sexy. It's very good to get done.
2: Sure.
3: But when you spend that much money, you'd like to see something different.
2: I'm about to say, it's in the walls.
3: And it was actually Xfinity that let me know, because we're like, you know what? Let's put on some TV for some background noise. And whatever. So they show up day one, and the guy starts laughing, and he goes, hey, man, like, the wiring that you have in your wall, we don't have anything old enough to be compatible. Mm. And he's like, and I have some old boxes. He's like, none of this will work. Like, cool.
2: It's funny you mention that because no internet yet shows up there. The tech person's late. You have no Wi-Fi to work or to watch a show. And our problem wasn't the Wi-Fi. The house that we bought, the guy that owned it before, he had rented it out because we're near a college down there. And so he rented it out to a bunch of college kids that were down there. At some point, somebody defaulted on a payment to PSE.
3: Yeah.
2: And so our gas was shut off. I didn't know about that until after I'm done moving for the day and I'm ready to take a shower in my brand new home. I got a good stand-up solo shower. This is my bathroom. Here I go. Water's not getting hot.
3: Oh, yeah.
2: That's a problem. And, of course, it's 9 o'clock at night. PSE shut down. They're not going to be able to get anybody out there. My heater's already shut off. I've got no hot water whatsoever, so we had to break back into our old rental, and I had to take a shower there. That was fun. Cleaning twice. The last person left the place dirty, and you got to scrub the floors before you put your own bed down. Not much was dirty in my new place.
3: It shouldn't be.
2: Yeah.
5: Yeah.
3: Because in theory, if a real estate agent is showing you the house, it should already be pretty clean at that point.
2: Correct.
3: Right? So, yeah.
2: Yeah. 10 things annoying about settling into a new home. Let's work into paperwork and different routines. The bill changes. You spend hours on the phone. You have to set up power, water, gas, trash, all of it in your name.
3: Yeah, it's just annoying.
2: And my problem was is the way that Puget Sound, not PSC, TPU works. Is they actually have a grid on there that'll show you know here's this property here and the bills that you owe there, and if you have multiple properties that you're paying for, say if you're running a rental situation or whatever it is, they'll have it all broken down there for you, which is great. The problem is that it takes like a year after you close one account for it to get off of the doggone screen.
3: Correct.
2: So I'm sitting there the entire time like, do I owe that bill? No, that's not mine. No, that's the other guy now.
3: Okay. Now we did we had the same thing. We got into this house. I just made it clear. I said, look, we're not gonna pay that.
2: Right.
3: Like, that's not going to happen. If you got a problem, it gets worse for you. But it's not going to happen. So figure, because this is on your end.
2: Right.
3: And I think they do that intentionally because they can get a double payment sometimes. And I get it. But it's like, yeah, I'm just not stupid. I'm not doing that.
2: Right. One that

0: that was hard to go from being in an apartment complex into a home. The trash rules. Every town has strange rules. You don't know which day the green bin goes out or what goes in it. When I was growing up in Enumclaw, glass went in the recycle bin. Moving to Tacoma, they don't recycle glass. You have to have you have to have a separate service in order to take the glass. They don't want it.
1: Probably it's not that prevalent anymore.
0: Yeah.
1: I mean, it really isn't. I mean, you go to the grocery store, think about how many glass items still exist.
0: Sure. A lot of jars.
1: Maybe like, really, yeah, small jars of
0: beer bottles,
1: like
0: wine bottles.
2: Mm-hmm. Yeah, depending on your drink.
1: Yeah, that's true.
2: We just didn't know. So we, and look, they do a fine job in this. I just didn't know that you had to have the city sanctioned trash can. So we went out and bought trash cans.
0: Right.
2: And on trash day, you know, because they had already set up in our house. We had a little grid about the days, and it wouldn't take the trash. So my wife calls, and they're like, oh, because they have your address, and they're like, you don't have the right trash cans. We're like, what are you talking about, man? It is a trash can, and we put the trash in it, see?
0: Right.
2: And like, no. You have to have the ones that we give you, which was exactly the ones that we bought. It just doesn't say City of Seattle. I'm going, all right, that's the game we're playing.
0: Our spot, the way that our property works, we got a small yard that heads, you know, you're looking at the house, there's a small yard that extends off of there, but then it actually turns and hits the other side of the street. There's actually a house, picture my house as an L shape. We've actually got a house right here, and we touch both sides of the road right there. And when I got there, our garbage cans were kind of right in the middle of that crook right there. I didn't know where the garbage cans went. I didn't know where the where the compost went. They go to different places.
2: Yes, they do.
0: I looked it up on the internet. My recycling goes off of this street. My garbage and recycling goes off that street.
2: Oh,
0: yeah.
2: Okay.
0: Yeah.
2: Fun.
0: That was fun because, you know, I see my neighbors that are putting their compost out there, and they do the same thing because they also, you know, they're right on the corner, and so they have both sides. Their compost goes on one side. Their garbage and recycling goes out on the other.
2: Huh.
0: It is insanity. Weird. It was a hard thing to figure out. I was nervous because our garbage can filled up fast. But then the number one annoying thing about settling into a new home, being called house broke. You have no food in the fridge. You're too tired to cook. The closest grocery store is miles away. Your pans are still in a box. You don't
1: I don't
0: have
1: mind
0: any money.
1: That, man. Pizza and beer night, man. Oh, yeah. That's kind of the way it goes.
0: Yeah, but you just spent a crap ton of doggone money, man.
2: That's the problem.
0: That's my problem. It's like, son of a gun, I don't have any money to go out for friggin' pizza. Oh, well, that is how it is. A drunk driver was arrested in Arizona, but his vanity plate is why he's making headlines, Miles.
1: What was the plate saying?
0: Talk about it at 5:15.
1: Thank you, sir. Headlines are coming up at 5:15. In the meantime, have we made it to drinking time?
3: Somebody out there deserves to be recognized. And the men's room knows just who it is. So to you, we say, bottoms up, sailor. You're the toast of our shot of the day.
1: Drink time it is, and as usual, we head to the drink desk and Stephen Thrill Hill to find out who we're toasting.
2: Yes, indeed. And today we toast 34-year-old Lauren Bruce of Newport, Rhode Island. Now, earlier this month, Lauren got married in a small ceremony at her local church. And after exchanging vows, she started getting a little bit emotional. So the priest reached out his hand. He had a piece of cloth attached. Lauren bent down, used a cloth to dab her tears, quickly wipe her nose. Yeah, the priest was not offering her tissue. It was his freaking robe. He's doing his thing. He's holding up the robe. She does not realize that. So you look at the video, she's, and like I said, it's a sweet moment. They've just done their vows. She dabs her eyes, wipes her nose, then kind of looks up and realizes, oh, God. The groom's looking out in horror. The priest was like, dude, it's cool. Don't worry about it. They all eventually laugh, but she said she was rather embarrassed for a little while.
1: Man,
2: I just like that move. Like, thank you. Like, I'm not handy.
1: Don't touch my robe.
2: The hell are you doing? So we pour this booze, and we drink this booze because we think it's yummy.
1: Yummy!
2: So over the tongue and down the throat to party in our tummies.
1: Down the hola, bichola. All right, let's get a contestant online for Profile This, 206-803-ROCK. Profile This is next.
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1: Hey, Stephen Throwhook, please, everyone, on Profile This is played.
2: Oh, sure, Cam Miles. It's a simple game where we share with you a real life news story, something that happened right here on planet Earth. And as you listen to the story, based on the stereotypes you believe to be true of people and the decisions that people make, we'll ask you what it is you think makes the story a story. Hello, Luke. Welcome to the

0: syndrome.
1: Hola, gentlemen.
0: Hola. All right, Luke, you understand how this here game is played?
1: Absolutely.
0: Fantastic. Today, you have your choice of one of two stories, because I realize one of the three stories is a story that Mike Hawk covered yesterday in headlines. So today, we're down to two. And today we offer you Animalize This, where you guess the animal responsible for causing the problem, or License to Spill, where you guess the substance responsible for creating the mess.
1: Animalize This.
0: All right, workers at a Tennessee FedEx store, they were sent running for cover when a critter burst out of its box and took off running through the store. Roderick Duncan, he went to the FedEx store in Memphis to pick up his new pet, and employees asked to see what was inside of the box that was labeled live animal. So a video recorded at the scene shows Duncan opened the box, started to remove the animal, and then it suddenly burst out and dashed behind the counter. Now the footage, it shows panicked employees running for cover. Duncan told a local television affiliate, quote, "He was bigger, way bigger than I expected. So it was a shock to me when he took off running. I probably could have grabbed him, but it shocked me too. So he just got loose in the facility." Now, Duncan said he expected the critter, whose name is Titan, to be docile when he opened the box, but he came out ready for all the smoke. Anyway, a FedEx employee used some boxes to create a barricade to keep Titan in place so that Duncan could corner him and pick him up, because no one else wanted to pick this thing up. The question is, what was the animal that popped out of the box and scared the piss out of everybody at the FedEx office? Was it a tarantula? Was it a caiman? Was it an iguana, or was it a rat? So tarantula, caiman, iguana, or rat?
1: I've never heard of the second one. And where was the FedEx office located again?
0: Memphis, Tennessee.
1: Oh, Memphis.
0: You can picture the scene, can't you, Tim?
2: I can.
1: Vaguely.
3: Oh, Luca, I'm going to go caiman.
1: What is a caiman?
3: It's a smaller alligator.
0: Yeah, it's like a mini alligator.
1: Oh, okay. So, in that case, I'm going to go with a caiman.
0: All right. So, we got two caimans. What are you thinking, Ted?
2: Make it three.
3: Three.
0: Oh, three caimans.
3: We're caiman. All the caiman train.
2: Yeah, I just have a feeling this guy has a giant fish tank, and he wants that caiman.
0: Yeah. So I was picturing the scene in Memphis.
2: You're just like, oh!
3: What was in that box? Was it a tarantula, a caiman, an iguana, or a rat? We'll find out next. That was a tease. Category is Animalize This on Profile This. We go to Tennessee and FedEx workers who went running from the store with a live animal that was shipped there and opened from the box. Got loose and freaked everyone out because of its size.
0: They asked to see it. The guy went there to get his pet. It said live animal. They were curious. Opened it up. Guy thought it'd be docile. It was not.
3: Okay. Question is, what was this animal that was bigger than they thought it was going to be? Tarantula, caiman, iguana, or a rat?
0: And Luke, that is the question that we posed to you. A lot of people on YouTube, they chimed in with their opinions. YouTube is pretty much split between caiman and tarantula, although there was vote for Jimothy. Because Jimothy is Jimothy. That would be funny. But Luke, you agreed with Miles and D. Ted Smith. All three of you went with caiman, which is just a tiny alligator. No. Hey, you are incorrect. Hey. It was an iguana.
2: It was an iguana.
0: Oh. So here's the thing. Apparently it was a big-ass iguana, but this guy that ordered it for the pet, he assured everyone, he said, the thing about iguanas, because it's probably been cold and transport and all that, it should be docile. And when he opened the box, this bitch was just like exploded out. Started running. Everybody like, nah, brother. That's Jesus. All you.
3: Now for all TV news all the time, it's time for TV Time with Tim.
4: And now, because your pathetic life is confined to countless hours in front of a talking box, the Men's Room presents TV Time with Ted.
2: Ah. All right, your choices today.
3: Okay.
2: You got Seth Meyers, the Jimmys,
3: Kimmel and Fallon,
2: or Ted Smith.
4: Is it Ted or is it late night?
3: It is right there. The title is guests have teams of talented writers help them come up with their monologues each and every night. It is up to you to determine, is this an actual late night joke and from whom, or could it be a V. Ted Smith original?
2: Good news story for you. A cat in England is 31 years old and has spent the last decade drinking only spring water. But can you imagine how expensive that cat is?
0: Seth.
3: Smith.
2: Smith?
0: Smith.
5: Spring one, I can.
2: I just was looking at it. I'm like, I gotta buy this bastard.
3: What happened was, Ted, we had that story. They were working on the water supply something. And it turned the water brown in the neighborhood.
0: Yeah, there was some reason.
3: So he went and bought this water.
2: Okay.
3: And then for whatever reason, he just continued to buy it. And he liked it or whatever and just gave the cat for however long, 30 years.
0: Because you know how cats are. He probably went back to tap water. The cat just wouldn't drink it. And went, that's my guess. Cats are how cats are.
2: Spider-Man, Brand New Day, has made almost $2 billion at the box office. If you haven't seen it, Spider-Man tells the harrowing story of a skinny white boy who was bit by a spider and got the power to pull Zendaya.
3: Seth.
2: All right, so it's Kimmel, but it's Anthony Anderson.
6: Okay. Spider-Man, Brand New Day, has made almost $2 billion at the box office so far. Now, if you haven't seen it, Spider-Man tells the harrowing tale of a skinny white boy who was bit by a spider and got the power to pull Zendaya.
2: A 60-year-old man just graduated from nursing school, and you still think inflation's not too
0: high?
3: Seth. Fallon?
0: Smith!
3: Damn it!
5: Two jokes today.
2: Wow. Two jokes.
3: Jesus.
2: Yeah.
3: That's it.
0: Son of a bitch.
2: Thought it would throw you off.
0: No good cheating son of a bitch.
2: You bastard. All right. Mike told me you guys did cover this last week. This is the news reporter who said a bad word. I can't say it.
0: Right.
2: I can't say
0: I
2: can't say the initials. But, I don't know how to get around it. Instead of saying, like,
7: trying to give her hair a blowout.
3: Oh, was it a news reporter? It was QFC. Or
2: QVC.
3: QVC.
2: QVC.
3: Yeah.
2: QVC. All right. So Fallon
3: QFC,
2: actually.
3: QFC, grocery store. Yeah.
2: Right. I know. Sorry, QFC.
0: I know. Stuff, we did not say that.
2: I apologize with QFC. QVC. So, right. So you guys had already brought up the story.
0: Yeah.
2: But this is kind of a follow-up to it because Jimmy Fallon brought her on. So you'll hear the part bleeped out and then hear her explaining it.
8: Last week, we showed this funny clip from QVC where one of their guests had a bit of a flub.
9: Again, it looks like you went and got a blow after a blowout at your salon.
8: Oh, my God. Thank you so much for being here. I think that you handled that perfectly, by the way. You really nailed it. What did you think in that moment where you were...
9: Well, you know, I was kind of froze.
8: Yeah.
9: And I was trying to decide, do I go to the left?
8: Yeah.
9: Do I go to the right? I just went down.
2: She's got good comic chops.
0: I mean, yeah, that's a great response.
2: Yes, I know I've told this story before, but it always reminds me when I was doing hosting the MMA fights, Hal Quest Productions, but shout out to Brian, down at the Emerald Queen, right? So Misha Tate at this time is the Strikeforce champion.
0: Okay.
2: Misha Tate, besides being a great champion, is a very beautiful woman.
0: Stunning.
2: Wow. Correct. So, and back in the day, they used to wear almost like mini skirts with like the...
0: Sport,
2: right? So she's kind of in her fighting gear. I am incredibly nervous interviewing her at the Cage Shirt Intermission. And she was selling stuff. And I said, and don't forget, you can go over there and see her mooch tent.
3: Her mooch tent?
2: Yes. She just goes, and I kind of just stopped. She goes, nervous, Ted? And I go, yes, I am, Misha. Yes, I am.
3: The old mooch tent.
0: The mooch tent.
3: Go there and get all kissed from Misha Tate.
2: I know.
0: God. I'll start calling skirts. Cool. Oh, you're wearing that mood skirt.
3: Yeah, that was a tough interview with her.
2: Well, that's the thing, too.
3: She came in studios with a t-shirt on. I was like, Jesus.
2: And she's
3: Christ.
2: So incredibly nice,
0: she's
2: too.
0: She's very sweet.
2: And at the time, she's kind of famous now that I think she even sells cupcakes. But at the time, that was not her nickname. And somebody backstage was like, hey, I know her. Ask her about her cupcakes. So
0: no.
2: I'm like, I'm not asking a championship fighter about her cupcakes, especially a woman. They're like, so when I asked her, she was like, oh, yes, I do make cupcakes for other fights. I was like, thank God.
0: Oh, yeah.
2: Like, felt like a setup.
0: It does. If you don't know her, like, I'm going to ask this chick about making cupcakes.
3: No, I believe it.
2: Right. I don't want to get choked out.
0: Her mooch tent.
2: The mooch tent. I know.
0: I was going to start calling skirts. Hey, baby, put on that mooch tent. Yeah.
2: Just once again, officially, I'd like to apologize. We should take.
0: Yeah.
3: God, she, yeah.
0: What a mooch tent.
2: All right. Thanks to Miles. I gave you the story yesterday. Kind of interesting. this guy basically

0: actually went viral because he'd been receiving Jason Sudeikis mail.
1: It was a woman.
0: Oh, yeah, Taylor.
1: Yeah.
0: Huh, my bad. Taylor's one of those tough names,
2: sure,
0: man.
2: Sure.
0: I know. I
3: go either
0: Taylor,
3: way.
2: Those are one like
3: Skyler,
2: that
3: with Taylor.
1: Leslie. It was a story about an
4: Alex
1: person in England named Leslie, and I was just assumed it was a woman.
3: Yep.
1: See this picture? It's like this dude. I'm like, yeah.
0: Yeah. And then sometimes you meet a guy named Kelly.
3: Yes, you do. You probably met a lot of them.
0: Yeah, it's a very Irish thing. Mm-hmm. She kept getting all his old mail. She basically was trying to reach out to him, right? So she'd put stuff online. And she was like, I'm kind of surprised how many people know Jason Sudeikis.
1: Right.
0: Right. She said it was like 6 degrees of separation from Jason Sudeikis. They kept emailing her and they'd be like, hey, get in contact with him this way, that way, blah, blah, blah. Anyhow, to summarize it, they end up getting tickets to the premiere of Ted Lasso season 4.
1: And she brought all the mail.
0: Did
3: he know she was going to do that?
1: Yeah.
0: Yeah.
3: Okay.
0: Her friend is a massive Ted Lasso fan. Said she even dressed as him at Halloween. So just overall, a good story. And yeah, I mean, I don't know. I've heard Jason Sudeikis can be a little particular
3: sure.
0: to work with, right? But seems like a decent kind of just regular dude.
3: I think it'd have been funnier if he didn't know she had all of his mail. It's nice to meet you. Thank you. By the way, here's all your mail.
0: Yeah. Yeah.
3: I have nowhere to put that. Yeah, it's your mail. Well, I don't know what to tell
0: you. I also like him as I believe now he is an Arsenal man.
3: Oh, really?
0: Huh. Yeah. I think it's funny because when he first started doing those ads, remember, Ted Lasso was an ad campaign for NBC Sports when they got to Premier League.
1: Right.
0: That was the whole thing. He was Tottenham's manager. And then obviously AFC Richmond's not a real club. But I'm pretty sure he spent so much time over there, somehow he ended up really becoming an Arsenal fan.
3: I can believe that.
0: And I think whatever that big thing they have in Kansas City with him and Paul Rudd.
3: Yeah.
0: That was the morning of an Arsenal match. And he was in the bar watching the match just with normal people, which is super awesome. Also, I was kind of impressed, I get sometimes I think American football is different. Whenever I meet a foreigner that's really into football, I'm cool.
3: Yeah, absolutely.
0: I think for some of those English clubs, they like having American fans, but obviously it's neighborhood specific. A lot of time it's Catholic or Protestant kind of stuff. But when I was in Dublin, Arsenal happened to be playing a match that day, preseason friendly.
3: Yeah.
0: So it was fun to kind of just drink with some of the English people and stuff. And I was shocked how much they were you get up at that time in the morning?
3: Yeah.
0: And I'm dude, those Saturday noon kickoffs, right? I'm I'm up at 4:30. And they were some of them, one guy had a tattoo that was so old. I mean, it helps that I'm a psychopath and I know enough about the club and Highbury. But they were very nice and seemed pretty pumped that Americans are into it.
3: Sure. Of course, man.
0: Let's see this. Another kind of confusing identity. ESPN college football analyst Darius Walker, he received a free hotel upgrade after they thought he was Darius Rucker. All right. He posted the video online. Of course, Darius Rucker said, you're welcome.
3: Yeah.
0: And kind of laughed. Go. At him. I've also heard that I believe Darius Rucker now lives in London.
3: What? Really?
0: Yeah. Okay. I don't know if he's over there doing
1: mushrooms must be legal there.
0: All right. I will also say this. I'm not going to say how I know this, but I know some people in Nashville. They had very nice things to say about him, and sure, I guess he got remarried a couple of years ago. They were like, "Oh man, it was awesome." He's like the nicest guy. He was always out. He was a big tipper.
3: Oh yeah.
0: And they're like, they weren't trying to talk ass. They were just kind of like, "We miss single Darius." I was like, "Yeah, I mean, I guess you have a big star that's coming in and treats everybody right."
3: I mean, we met him the one time, dude. You could not be a nicer guy.
0: Yeah.
3: I mean, honestly, he's just that guy.
0: Even I think we
1: got him stoned.
3: Yeah, of course.
1: I mean, you couldn't even see his eyes.
0: But when he invited you, if you were in South Carolina to play golf with him, I believed him.
1: We talked about it in the lobby because we were going to play.
0: That's what I'm saying. I don't think he was BSing you.
1: No, I don't either.
0: Yeah.
1: He just couldn't do it.
0: And if you ever go to the University of South Carolina, go to their Hall of Fame, it's a lot of Hootie stuff.
3: No, I believe that. Yeah.
0: Which is kind of awesome.
1: Well, the drummer for Hootie and the Blowfish was a goalie there for 3 years.
0: Yeah.
1: Sonny.
0: Right, and two of those guys were from the D.C. area, so there was always kind of that connection. But, Darius seems like a great dude. Also an excellent golfer.
3: I've heard that as well.
0: And I don't mind my I don't think I mind my music stars getting popped for psychedelic mushrooms.
1: No.
0: Right? Of all the things.
1: I wonder how many hole-in-ones he has. Just always curious about that.
0: You never know.
1: Yeah.
0: Let's see. Some stuff you could watch that I would recommend. This won't shock you. Do you know what I'm rewatching on Netflix right now?
3: On Netflix.
0: House of Guinness.
1: What is that?
0: It's about the story of like the Guinness family. Like what
3: I didn't know that it even existed.
1: Yeah. You watched it one time?
0: I watched it once, but now that I've been there. No. Did you know the Guinness? First of all, two things. Number one, they have a 9,000-year lease.
3: I did know that.
0: All right. And did you know it's not black? It's actually red. And when you hold it up to the sunlight, it's a dark amber.
3: I did not know that. Because oddly enough, when I get a Guinness, rarely do I walk into the window and look.
1: Right, exactly. I just drink it.
3: I believe you. I do.
0: Well, next time you get a Guinness,
3: I'm going to do
0: it. If they'll let you, walk outside.
1: Hey, buddy. Buddy, where are you going?
3: I want to see the red man.
0: But it's a pretty good show. And it's just, it also talks a lot. You learn a lot about like the Catholics, the Protestants,
3: yeah,
0: this and that, and kind of how the business and like how they kind of, almost before Henry Ford does it, like we're like, we need to keep the workers happy. Give them Saturday off.
3: Oh, nice.
1: Thank you, Tim. We appreciate it. You're listening to The Men's Room.
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1: Obtute?
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1: Astute?
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1: Acute?
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1: All right, here we go. The story is for real about an abandoned boat in Tacoma with 50 cats on board. By the way, now 60. Mm-hmm. Meanwhile, a Florida man is arrested after $900 in avocados he had stolen and stored. AI gives a farmer advice which wipes out 25 acres of his crops. An ironic license plate for Flagstaff, Arizona cops. And a man divorces his wife in California because she won't stop feeding the vultures. It is time for your headlines.
2: Now, it's time to hit the head. Lines. Here's my car.
3: All right, I'm today we're going to Flagstaff, Arizona, where officers spotted an impaired driver. They spotted a pickup truck that they had found on the freeway driving with a broken taillight. When they got to the window, officers noticed signs of impairment immediately. Luckily for all involved, the driver did admit to driving under the influence right there to make things easy. Though, the fact that he had a blood alcohol level that was twice the legal limit posed a more serious issue. He was arrested on charges of DUI, but officers couldn't help but notice the irony of his vanity license plate, which read, quote, "Drive sober, arrive alive."
4: Okay. Jesus.
3: Good job, buddy. They'll never sniff you out.
5: Well, look, that said, at least he's promoting a positive message.
3: Yes, he is. Even though
5: he's a damn liar.
3: Promoting horrible actions.
5: Yeah.
6: Do as I say, not as I do.
5: Correct.
3: There you go.
5: Correct.
3: In other news, a lot of us feel that AI is coming for our jobs, but one man in China found out that they may be attacking him head on. A local farmer was having a bit of an issue with weeds in his crop and sought the help of an AI chatbot to find a solution. He has a sesame plantation out there. The fix was simple. Use a, quote, high-efficiency flupyrimethylene and flusulfither to kill the weeds. Of course. And mix it with a thiamethoxazine.
5: Of course.
3: And methyl salt, which should do the trick. We all know this, right? Seeing no issue and not doing any further research, the farmer followed the recommendation to a T. But as we all know, that combination won't just kill the weeds and didn't, but his entire 25 acres worth of crops along with it. Luckily, he went back to the same AI chatbot for an explanation as to why that was the outcome, to which it had the answer that the herbicide that he used was mainly to kill broadleaf weeds in soybean fields. But because he has sesame seedlings in his field, that classifies as a broadleaf plant, meaning it was all wiped out.
5: Now, the Mike, you put it best. You said AI gives you... The question you ask is the answer that it gives you.
3: Correct. There was a deal a while back that was, you know, can you trust AI for financial advice or mainly investment advice? And they said, yes, but the advice that you're going to get is as good as the question that you ask.
5: Right.
3: All right.
5: You know, so we were saying, Mike and I were like, you know, it should almost have like some simple prompt questions back. So we say, hey, man, what's the pesticide I should use?
3: Right.
5: What are you growing that you want to protect? Right. That's all. And once you type in sesame or whatever, right, then hopefully, anyway, it would not. It would give you a different answer.
3: If I type in weed, how to kill weeds, it's going to say, fire.
5: That's how you kill weeds.
3: Yeah.
5: Right, exactly.
3: Right.
5: Exactly.
3: And if it doesn't know that I'm trying to protect other things in there.
5: So you got to let it know.
3: Exactly. We go to Florida, where they really like avocados. A sheriff's deputy was conducting a check at a local avocado grove when they happened upon a truck at the end of a driveway that didn't belong. I told Ted this, that already caught me off guard. There is a sheriff's deputy that routinely makes checks, was just patrolling this area because this happens enough.
5: I think because avocados are so expensive.
3: Right? The deputy found the owner of the truck and had a little chat with the deputy, noticing more than 15 avocados rolling around the bed of the truck and four massive black trash bags filled with more avocados sitting beside it and two more bags that were found in the grove. In total, it looked like our man had gathered near $900 worth of grenades. He's been arrested and is facing grand theft and trespassing charges.
5: Yeah, that'll do it.
6: I didn't even know they grew avocados in Florida.
3: Same.
6: I thought it was just California and Mexico.
5: Yeah.
1: Well, the orange thing kind of sucks right now in Florida, so why not?
3: What's going on with the orange?
1: Oh, God, yeah.
3: What's going on?
1: Diseased weather.
3: Oh, really?
1: Yeah.
3: Damn.
5: Well, the weather switched everything up, so different parasites ended up attacking the crops, and he's got, you know, there's nothing they can do about it.
3: Sure.
5: So try to come up with a different cash crop.
3: Gotcha. And I got to imagine that the temperature is going to be doable for avocados down
5: you
3: there.
5: You would think. Yeah.
3: Yeah.
5: Yeah. Florida, Mexico, you need humidity, you need heat. Florida's got that.
3: Ta-da. We go to Columbia, Maryland, where a bleeding heart has been asked to stop. A local woman is making headlines because she refuses to stop feeding the birds. She penned a letter in response to a cease and desist that told the tale of how she feels it's her responsibility to feed the birds in the area that are in need of her help. She first spotted a troop of them huddling under one of her trees, clearly malnourished and in need of help, so she started regularly feeding them cans of cat food. Now, that eventually evolved into raw chicken in order to make sure that they were all
1: satiated.
3: Hundreds
1: of pounds of raw chicken thrown in the backyard.
3: Reports are that she'd been feeding them roughly 200 pounds a day of raw chicken.
5: Jesus, how much money do you have?
6: That's got to be expensive.
3: No kidding.
1: That's why her husband divorced her.
3: Unfortunately, this has caused an influx of the birds and distributed the neighbor rather disturbed the neighborhood, as there are no average Tweety birds or Orioles that she was feeding. No, black vultures. That's what she was feeding out there.
5: Okay, I got news. If vultures eat carrots, send them up the road to Baltimore. And dead bodies everywhere, I promise you.
3: The situation has gotten bad enough that her husband filed for divorce due to her behavior, and multiple orders have come in from authorities. She sees the birds as guardian angels and can't help but step in to give them aid.
5: Okay, well, the other thing is, it's not your responsibility to feed them.
3: No, but
5: they're
3: part
5: of nature.
3: See them sad.
5: Nature does what it does.
3: The thing is that they don't have to kill anything. They just fly around, look for what's dead, and pick at it.
5: Right. The only reason I murdered this man, officer.
3: Right.
5: To feed the vultures.
3: This isn't a cat that, can't hunt. This isn't a doggone dog who can't, find kibbles. This is a bird who lives off the dead things in the area.
5: Right.
3: There is nothing you need to do for these guys. They
5: things
3: just wait.
5: Die.
3: That,
5: yeah.
3: Right.
6: I mean, yeah.
3: That's their strategy. Wait. But just in case those stories left a bad taste in your mouth.
7: Thankfully, there's good news.
3: I believe you brought this up off the air yesterday, Miles. We also brought it up earlier on the show today. But we're right back here at home in Tacoma for the latest rescue mission. Witnesses reported a sailboat that was floating off of Owen Beach in Tacoma, citing improper lighting, and nobody could see anyone on board the vessel. Authorities investigated along with the Marine Services Unit to find that while the boat was not manned, it wasn't unoccupied, as more than 50 cats, now 60 according to different reports, were found on the boat. Animal control was called in as well, and a rescue operation commenced, where they took their time creating the felines and bringing them back to shore. Aside from being flea-ridden, most were generally healthy and appeared that they had been clearly fed and watered for months. They believe that they've identified the owner, and an investigation is underway. If you want to hear from one of our callers earlier today from Tacoma, Bob, he had a little bit more insight as to what that situation might have been going on.
1: Correct.
3: You can catch that podcast at on the Odyssey app, or even on our YouTube channel at KISWROCK. Men's Room Sports, there's League's Cup Soccer over on FS1, WNBA Basketball over on ESPN and the NBA Network, and baseball is over on MLB TV. You've also got the Mariners over in New York taking on the Yankees. That game currently underway over on Mariners TV. It says TBS and True TV. I tried turning those on. They're blacked out.
5: Okay.
3: Can't get them. So go on over to Mariners TV. That's where you can watch the game right now. Last I checked, spoiler alert, no score after six.
5: Ooh, they're not losing.
3: So we're not losing in New York. As far as your weather, we got a few clouds making their way in tonight. As the we've got a fairly clear sky and a low of 60 tonight. Should be partly cloudy skies for the foreseeable future there, gentlemen. And tomorrow we're looking at a high right around 76. That's it for your headlines. With that, Mike Hawk is out.
1: Thanks, sir. Appreciate it. See you next time for the return of Who Sucks Less. The lovely Jolene up in just seconds.
5: Yes, indeed. It's all true. But in the meantime, well, we be all about this bitch. So until tomorrow, please do what you do best. And for Aletha's sake, stay beautiful.
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1: Scott in Puyallup, what's the most money someone ever owed to you or that you owed to someone else?
2: 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But she did it anyway. She gave her mother $5,000. She gave her sisters $2,000 apiece. How much you got left? It was pretty much gone. You know what I mean?
3: Yeah, oh yeah. I could go quick. Some family members. I always think about that. Like if I won like the lottery or something like that, like who would I tell?
1: Me.
3: I mean, I'm still trying to figure out who I would tell.
1: Me.
3: I'm just having the toughest time figuring out who I would tell. Probably like my wife and my kid, and that's about it.
1: Steve, your secret is safe with Danny and me.
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0: Scott in Puyallup. What's the most money someone ever owed to you or that you owed to someone else?
1: My wife won $24,900 at casino. I told her, don't ever tell nobody you won this. But she did it anyway. She gave her mother $5,000. She gave her sisters $2,000 apiece. How much she got left? It was pretty much gone. You know what I mean?
2: Yeah, oh yeah, that could go quick. Some family members. I always think about that. Like if I won like the lottery or something like that, like who would I tell?
0: Me.
2: I mean, I'm still trying to figure out who I would tell.
0: Me.
2: I'm just having the toughest time figuring out who I would tell. Probably like my wife and my kid, and that's about it.
0: Steve, your secret is safe with Danny and me.
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1: As we were attempting to make our way home from Cleveland, Danny V overslept, nearly missed the flight.
2: Which would have sucked because there's not like a lot of flight options from Cleveland to Seattle, shockingly.
1: No. So we wanted to hear from you, Rockaholics, 206-803-ROCK. When did you oversleep and almost miss something? Or maybe you actually did miss the thing because you overslept.
2: We got some great text about this one.
1: 206-803-ROCK. Cam in Snohomish, tell us about a time that you overslept and nearly missed something.
3: I was in college and it was a final exam at the end of the school year. I was taking this really hard class and I slept right through the entire exam. Yep.
1: Oh no. Were you able to like do a retake? Was it
2: how was the teacher with that? Yeah.
1: Was the professor cool or not cool?
3: I think he was a little disappointed, but I had a high enough grade. That zero, I still passed. So it didn't matter.
1: So you missed the final and still passed the class?
3: Yeah, it was honestly one of the coolest things I did in college.
1: I'm impressed. I really am.
2: There was one time where we did the math, a few of us, and we were like, even if we don't take the test, we will pass this class. So we didn't take the test.
1: C's get degrees, baby.
2: D for diploma.
1: Yeah, that's right.
2: I love how we have all these sayings for mediocrity.
1: 206-803-ROCK. When did you oversleep and nearly miss out on something?
2: Someone texted said, I overslept for my own wedding, in all caps. My best man had to come to my house and bang on the bedroom window.
1: Oh, no.
2: He definitely earned the best man status.
1: Oh, for sure.
2: How about this one? I used to be a bikini barista. Not me. This is a text.
1: Of course.
2: In case you guys were wondering. I worked mornings, and when I overslept, the stand wouldn't open until noon when the next girl would show up. Shockingly, I was fired after the fifth time.
1: Oh, wow. I mean, that's... I probably would have fired you sooner than that.
2: Fifth time's a charm, they said.
4: Have you guys, since we wake up so early, have you ever slept in and almost missed the radio show?
2: Yes.
4: Really?
2: I've only had that happen once where I missed pretty much the entire show. It was like a Seahawk Monday Night Football game, and it was that when it was like that weird, crazy snowstorm or ice storm, it took me out. This is back when I had season tickets. Mm-hmm. It took me like a few hours to get home.
1: Oh,
2: I got home
1: no.
2: super late, slept through the alarms. Woke up to like a bunch of missed calls. Nothing worse than driving to work while you're listening to the show that you're on, talking about how you're not there yet.
1: It's funny because since my husband and I have the same schedule, we each set our own alarms. So it is kind of like a, you know, fail safe, you know, way to make sure that we're. But there was one time that we both hit snooze too many times or turned off our alarms. Thank goodness we woke up with plenty of time to get ready, get out the door, and get to our respective shows. But man, that was the closest I've ever been to missing out on the show.
2: On the flip side, I had one of the dumbest moments happen when I thought I slept in. So it was just like when I worked at the end, and at the time, our afternoon guy was Bill Reed. Awesome dude, right? And he's just a funny guy. I wake up, I see that it's 6 in the morning, and I'm freaking out because it's dark out, and I'm like, oh my goodness, what do I do? So I called the hotline. So I panicked, I call, and Bill Reed answers the phone. And I'm like, I'm so sorry. I didn't know it was him at the time. I was just like freaking out because I wasn't even thinking. I'm like, I'm so sorry, I'm on my way. He's like, Steve? I'm like, yeah. And then I'm like, Bill, what are you doing there this early? He goes, it's 6 p.m., man. What are you talking about? I took a nap so hard during the day that I thought I'd slept until 6 in the morning. He recorded that and played that on the air, and I felt like the biggest dope. I mean, for many reasons, but that was one of the reasons why.
1: That is amazing. That's a solid nap.
2: Yes, I'm so good.
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0: ready to beat Migs. I know Zach from Tacoma is. Zach, are you there?
1: I'm here, Taryn.
0: Now you get out, Steve.
2: Bye-bye.
0: For those who are playing along, Zach will have 60 seconds to answer 10 questions.

0: You can pass all you want, but you will only get 3 guesses per question. Are you ready?
1: I'm ready, Taryn.
0: Which direction does the sun rise from?
1: East.
0: Yes. Christopher Lloyd played Doc Brown in what movie?
1: Back to the Future.
0: Correct. In what decade was the Panama Canal finished?
1: The 50s?
0: No.
1: 40s?
0: No.
1: 30s?
0: No. What is the more common term for grape sugar?
1: Grape sugar?
0: Yes.
1: Pass.
0: Which U.S. state is home to Death Valley?
1: Nevada.
0: No.
1: California.
0: Correct. How many brothers did Ryan lose in Saving Private Ryan?
1: Was it 4?
0: No.
1: 3.
0: Yes. Another name for Bigfoot, what is the Salish word for hairy man?
1: Sasquatch.
0: Correct. What country does the cappuccino originate from?
1: Italy.
0: Yes. What actor performs music under the stage name Childish Gambino?
1: Glover. Donald Glover.
0: Yes. In what part of the body will you find the aqueous humor?
1: The brain?
0: No.
1: The gut?
0: No. 1, 2, 3, 4, 5, 6, 7 correct, Zach. Not bad at all.
1: Okay.
0: Here comes Steve. Ryan Castle brought in pulled pork, so he might be distracted by the delicious smells coming from the kitchen.
2: I feel like I'm living inside of like a pig right now. Like it's insane. Is that right?
3: I mean, I was going to go with like a barbecue house, but you know, a pig's works too.
2: I mean, yeah, you know, maybe a little bit of an extreme analogy, but you know what I mean. It smells amazing out there is what I'm trying to say.
0: Again, he could be distracted and it sounds like he is. Welcome back, Steve. Are you ready?
4: Yeah, Daddy, let's go.
0: Which direction does the sun rise from?
2: The east.
0: Yes, Christopher Lloyd played Doc Brown in what movie?
2: Oh, Back to the Future.
0: You know it.
2: Marty.
0: In what decade was the Panama Canal finished?
2: What decade? The 80s.
0: No.
2: 70s.
0: No.
2: 60s.
0: No. What is the more common term for grape sugar?
2: Common term for grape sugar. Wine?
0: No.
2: Raisins?
0: No.
2: Plum?
0: No. Which U.S. state is home to Death Valley?
2: California.
0: Correct. How many brothers did Ryan lose in Saving Private Ryan?
2: 3.
0: Yes. Another name for Bigfoot, what is the Salish word for hairy man?
2: Sasquatch.
0: You know it. What country does the cappuccino originate from?
2: Italy.
0: Yes. What actor performs music under the stage name Childish Gambino?
2: Crap, what's his name? Michael Jordan?
0: No.
2: No. What the hell? Chadwick?
0: No.
2: No? Son of a... Am I close?
0: No.
2: Mr. Gambino.
3: Yeah.
0: Oh, Steve.
3: Wow.
0: You got 1, 2, 3, 4, 5, 6 correct. And that is a loss. 7-6. Congratulations, Zach.
2: Ah, son of a.
1: Let's go, Steve. I dedicate this to Donald Glover.
0: Yeah.
2: Donald Glover.
0: Childish Gambino. Neither of you got correct that the Panama Canal was finished in the 1910s. Neither of you got correct that the more common term for grape sugar is glucose. And one that you did not get to, Steve Miggs. In what part of the body would you find the aqueous humor?
2: The elbow.
0: The eye.
2: Ooh.
0: Congratulations on losing, sir.

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1: There's a Seattle teriyaki shop finally getting paid the $40,000 that Uber Eats owes them after months of payment delays. So this inspired a question. Have you ever loaned someone money, or have you ever been on the receiving end of a big loan? We want to know about the most money someone ever owed to you or you owed to someone else. 206-803-ROCK is the number to call. Tyler in Bremerton, what's the most money someone ever owed you or you owed someone?
2: Hey, Taryn, huge fan of the show. Love you guys. Back in 2017, I got talked into this kind of connection through my mom, who was flipping homes at the time, and her friend Trish needed some money in order to like close on some big fancy loan to build an apartment complex out here in Kitsap County. And so I lent her $45K. So it was a huge amount, but I was told with utmost confidence that I would get it back, plus about $5K just for the trouble, within about 6 weeks. Signed a master promissory note that turned out just to be a bunch of junk, and it took me about 18 months to get it back, and my then girlfriend, now wife at the time, helped me out, and we took this lady out, Trish, to Starbucks off of Kitsap Way, and I basically said the next meeting won't be as fun, and said that we'd have to grab a lawyer and all this crap. And sure enough, that lady, another couple months later, scrounged around the cash, got her husband super hammered, and they paid me back everything I was owed. I couldn't believe it. And,
1: so did
2: I'll
1: they
2: never do it again?
1: Did they pay you back the $45K plus? Did you get that extra $5,000?
2: Yeah, actually, to their credit, they did, and I think it was only because I don't know. I just, being a scrawny 5'6", 145-pound guy just starting out here at the shipyard, I guess they just took sympathy on me, man. I got lucky.
3: Damn, dude, that is bonkers. And how's the relationship with mom? Because, I mean, mom kind of introduced you to this whole thing.
2: Love my mom, but it was hard for a year.
3: I can only imagine.
1: Oh, for sure.
3: I'm going to take this Grande Americano and shove it up sideways, if you know what I mean, if I don't get my $45,000.
1: 206-803-ROCK. Jenny in Silverdale, what's the most amount of money that someone ever owed you or you owed to someone else?
4: My friend borrowed $3,000 from me for her business.
3: Uh-huh.
4: And her one request was, I please didn't tell her husband.
3: Ooh. Okay.
4: I have no idea if she actually used it for her business, but she paid it back, not exactly within the time frame asked, but still stayed in communication and paid it back. I was kind of taken aback when she asked, because we're like not besties or something.
3: So did you ever like want to be like, hey, so why don't you want to tell your husband? Like, you never found out what the business was?
4: I know what her business is. I mean, I know what she does for a living, so, but I did, no, I never did tell Tom. To this day, I've never told him. I mean, she asked not to, so I, you know, kept her confidence, does and the, she paid it back.
3: Does
4: so.
3: The business rhyme with Schmoly Schmans?
4: No.
1: Thanks, Jenny. 206-803-ROCK. Scott in Puyallup, what's the most money someone ever owed to you or that you owed to someone else?
5: Yes. Can you hear me?
3: Yeah.
1: Yes.
5: Yes. My wife won $24,900 at casino.
3: Okay.
5: And I told her, don't ever tell nobody you won this.
3: Oh, yeah, because everybody's going to want some money.
5: But she did it anyway. She started telling her sisters and her mother, and everybody came for it. And they said, oh, we'll pay you back. We'll pay you back. She gave her mother $5,000. She gave her sisters $2,000 apiece. And it was just crazy. I was like, how much you got left? And it was pretty much gone. You know what I mean?
3: Yeah, oh yeah. I could go quick. Some family members. I always think about that. Like, if I won, like, the lottery or something like that, like, who would I tell?
1: Me.
3: I mean, I'm still trying to figure out who I would tell.
1: Me.
3: I'm just having the toughest time figuring out who I would tell. Probably like my wife and my kid, and that's about it.
1: Steve, your secret is safe with Danny and me.
6: Danny and Taryn.
3: I don't know about Danny. Danny and I would make a lot of bad purchases, but it would be a lot of fun.
6: Yeah, it would.
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1: Today we toast 34-year-old Lauren Bruce of Newport, Rhode Island. 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So the priest reached out his hand. He had a piece of cloth attached. Lauren bent down, used the cloth to dab her tears, quickly wipe her nose. Yeah, the priest was not offering her tissue. It was his freaking rope.
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0: a toast to... 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
14: By now, many of you have probably heard that Jackie, the beloved bald eagle from Big Bear, California, has passed away after becoming seriously ill. She spent weeks receiving intensive care at a wildlife rehabilitation facility far, far away from her mate, Shadow.
15: Now, is this the same story that we talked about a few weeks ago where Shadow was hanging out with a new chick?
14: Yeah, and they started calling her Jolene.
15: Yes.
14: Because she had moved into the nest while Jackie was doing her rehabilitation, but she has since passed away.
15: Because we learned that eagles, like, they're just, once they hook up, they're hooked up for life.
14: Yeah, they do mate for life. So we were worried she was a little bit of a nest wrecker, this Jolene.
15: That makes sense now why Shadow changed his relationship status on his Facebook page.
14: To It's Complicated?
15: Yes, because things are just crazy.
14: So Jackie is no longer with us. She was believed to be about 14 years old.
15: I honestly was not keeping up with Jackie, but I feel like a lot of people were. And it just seems like there's, like, people have those animals that they just kind of obsess over that they've never even met.
14: I think Jackie and Shadow had eight chicks together, eight eaglets together.
15: And they had that live video?
14: Yes. I was very invested. And I'm sad.
15: And so, like, you think about that, then, like, Jimothy, people are obsessed. Like, we're obsessed with animals we've never met. Sometimes, like, they become pop culture icons. So, you know how I am. I like to associate everything with music.
14: Oh,
15: so,
14: boy.
15: I want to put you guys to the test.
16: All right.
15: So, what I've done is grab a song. Okay. It's either the song or the artist will give you the hint to which animal I'm talking about. So, for example, if I was going to give you play a song for Jackie, I would go with this.
17: Welcome to the Hotel California.
14: The Eagles.
15: Right. Okay. So you're tracking with
14: I'm
15: what
14: tracking.
15: I'm doing. Okay. All right. So I've got a song. You got to try and figure out which pop culture, and it could be a real one or from a TV show or a movie. And you have to guess who it is. Are you
14: okay.
15: ready?
14: Of
15: First
14: course.
15: One.
18: I'm happy. I'm feeling glad I got sunshine.
16: Gorillaz Harambe.
15: Nailed it.
14: Nice, Danny.
16: Thank
15: His
16: you.
15: Death back in Cincinnati in 2016 caused massive outrage and about 9,000 memes. And I think people still bring up Harambe.
14: And that was 10 years ago?
15: Yes.
16: A long time ago.
15: So Danny's
16: Wild.
15: Already crushing it. Are you ready for the next one?
14: Ready.
15: All right. This is going to be a tough one. Let me know if you need a hint.

0: Toto from The Wizard of Oz.
1: Nailed it, T-Dog.
2: Wow. I was like, Weezer?
3: That little guy survived flying monkeys, met a talking scarecrow, and ultimately helped expose the wizard as a fraud.
0: Yeah.
2: Let's go.
3: All right, next one.
2: Michael Jackson's pet monkey.
3: Yes. Bubbles.
2: Yeah.
3: The little
2: Bubbles.
3: Chimp.
2: Was that really what I... Is that
3: well, I had that one for later, which also was a monkey one. So I was like, you know what? It's interchangeable.
0: We just skipped ahead a little.
3: I was thinking about another monkey, and that monkey's name is Punch. Were you guys not up on Punch? He got brought up a lot with the Jimothy craze.
2: Oh, yeah. Yeah, he was like the... I saw it. He didn't go as crazy, though.
3: It was a stuffed orangutan that he was hanging out with and all that kind of stuff. Okay, next one. Here we go.

0: Need a hint?
1: Yeah.
0: This animal's permanently miserable-looking face.
1: Oh, grumpy cat.
0: Nailed it. Like I just had to say, permanently miserable
1: grumpy
0: face.
1: Cat.
2: Which was a female, by the way.
1: Oh. Yes.
2: Which that always blew my mind that it was. Well, I mean, I guess maybe not because all
1: resting
2: females are
1: bitch
2: angry.
1: Face.
0: I can't remember what her name was. Did they even do a movie about Grumpy Cat?
2: Yes.
0: I mean, Grumpy Cat might be like the goat of all like pop culture animals. Which
2: I
0: is the dumbest thing I've said ever.
2: I love that cat.
0: That cat's face. All right, here's another good one.
1: Oh my gosh, Cocaine Bear.
0: Nailed it.
1: Yes.
0: The black bear that got into a cocaine dumpster or something like that. Oh, cocaine got dumped from a smuggler's plane.
1: Yes.
0: Back in 1985, and it inspired a movie called Cocaine Bear.
1: It is a cinematic masterpiece.
2: What is this song?
1: Cocaine?
0: Eric Clapton?
2: Oh, I don't know that one.
0: Cocaine?
2: Oh. No.
0: Cocaine. All right, how about this one? This could be tough. Think about a pop culture animal that would be related to the song. The song's called The Dolphin's Cry.
2: Ooh. I can't think of any dolphins.
1: Flipper?
2: Flipper?
0: Thank you. I mean, only the most iconic dolphin.
1: Steve, can you do a Flipper impersonation? That's pretty good.
0: Thank you. You want one more?
1: Yeah.
0: Okay, these are songs that are basically hints for pop culture animals, whether they're real or fake. All right, one last one. Taryn, I'll be very disappointed if you get this one wrong.
1: Oh, God. Mm.
0: Danny, I'll be shocked if you got it right.
2: Okay.
3: I'd like to be under the sea.
2: The Kraken.
0: I mean, that's a good. You're thinking octopus.
2: Yeah.
1: I was going to say the octopus from the documentary My Octopus Teacher.
0: What was that octopus's name?
1: Oh, crap.
0: I don't remember. Do you guys remember an octopus back at the 2010 World Cup? Somehow correctly predicted the winners of all seven German matches
1: that's
0: plus the final?
1: Right. I forgot about that.
0: Do you remember his name?
1: I do not remember his name.
0: His name. Is a Beatles name.
1: Ringo?
0: No, even though Ringo wrote that atrocity of a song. Think of another.
1: John Lennon.
0: No, it's not their full name. It's just their first name.
1: Paul.
0: Thank you. Paul the Octopus.
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0: places, please. 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Guitars plugged in. Drums ready to go. Chickens.
1: They're a clucking.
0: Other animals. 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
4: Good morning and happy hump day, rockaholics. Steve Miggs, Danny V, I know that over the past couple of weeks you've heard that I propositioned my son. I told him that if he gets a black belt, his first black belt in Taekwondo, that I will let him get a pet snake.
5: Okay.
4: Right? So we got the brown belt yesterday. It's very exciting times. But he has now made a choice. He's changing his mind. He does not want a snake anymore for his first black belt. He has switched animals.
5: Well, time out. How many black belts is he expecting that he's going
4: to
5: get?
4: There's like, I think there's many levels. I think there might be up to like 9 different black belt levels.
5: Danny, at one point while we were in Cleveland, I think I had a drunken conversation with Taryn about like, you know, what does a black belt mean for a child compared to an adult?
6: Thank you. I was going to ask the same question because I was like, does that mean Barrett could come in and like fight us and beat us?
4: Yes. Yes.
5: But that was my question. I was like, okay, you become a black belt at the age of 7.
6: Right.
5: Now, when you're 27, are you still a black belt based on what you learned when you were 7, or do you have to go through adult karate classes?
4: You have to go through additional, it's Taekwondo, not karate, Steve. Oh. You have to go through additional training to get to different levels of your black belt.
5: And see, when we were drunk, you said, no, it's good. I was like, then I'm going to go to the 7-year-old version of Taekwondo and become a black belt.
4: Well, and then if you hit certain levels, you can become an instructor. You know, there's lots of different layers to it. But the bottom line is I might not have to be a snake mom.
5: Okay.
4: Instead.
5: He's got a new prize that he wants.
4: The new one that he's interested in, a leopard gecko.
5: Oh, Jesus.
4: So I'm still in like reptile land, but it's not a snake. It's a leopard gecko is the new hot item.
5: How do you feel about that compared to a snake?
4: I feel way more excited about a gecko than a snake for some reason. I'm still pretty scared of snakes. But Barrett, he even is now telling me, well, you might be a lot happier having a gecko in our house, Mom. See, he's reasonable.
5: It's because of all that karate. I mean, Taekwondo.
4: Taekwondo. Lay some respect on the martial arts, Steve.
5: How much money does a leopard gecko. Oh, the look on your face. Should we play a game?
4: Well, I don't even know. Actually, that's a great question because you have to buy the physical gecko. You have to get you have to get its habitat set up. And there's all sorts.
5: I can't buy a car and just get like, you know, an air freshener and say I've got a car.
4: But then, you know, with these animals, they need a warm side and a cool side. And so there's many lights and humidity and all these different things you have to do. Plus the food. I think they eat live crickets.
5: Okay.
4: I don't know.
5: But do you think it's like $300?
4: To get started, probably at least that.
5: For like just the actual gecko, though?
6: No.
4: Oh, thank you, Danny.
6: It's AI, sorry.
5: Okay.
6: It told me. So you're a little over, but I think that not terrible. It's a $120 is like
4: for the physical gecko.
6: The higher cost.
5: Okay, so like probably $300 all inclusive, like with the tank and all this stuff.
4: I better start saving my money for when he gets that first black belt, boys.
5: Damn.
4: Yeah, let's get into the Daily Mix download.
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5: And the DMD is brought to you by Palace Lawn. Today it's National Baseball Fans Day.
4: I don't think there are any in this room right now.
5: What better way to celebrate National Baseball Fans Day than to come in kind of in a salty mood about our Seattle Mariners?
4: Just a little salty.
5: What a waste of a great effort by Brian Wu, who typically has not played well on the road. He pitched a great game. He didn't give up any runs. They take him out. The Mariners are up 1-0. End up blowing it in the 7th inning. Thank you, Michael Rucker. Or as I think a lot of Mariners fans are calling him, Michael, you mother, rhymes with Rucker.
4: Yes.
5: You have 4 runs. Mariners end up losing 4-1. We are now 5 losses in a row, 5 games out of the AL West. Kyle Raleigh did a press conference or spoke to media after the game and even said, hey, it starts with me. I'm awful.
4: Yeah.
5: And he's not wrong. I think he's batting like 160. He's got one of the worst batting averages in all of baseball. It's just been a massive decline from last season. But yeah, they're back at it again today. So maybe we'll celebrate Baseball Fans Day with a big W. The game starts at 4 o'clock against the New York Yankees.
4: There is some good news coming out of Eastern Washington. All of the evacuation levels connected to the Spokane Complex fires have now been lifted. Bad news, though, the scale of the destruction is completely, it's hard to wrap your head around it. Officials say that the fires destroyed roughly 900 structures. Governor Bob Ferguson has issued an emergency declaration aiming at helping those residents and businesses recover. And if you would like to check out some ways that you can help out and donate, head to KISW.com. We've got some resources there.
5: Speaking of all the smoke and the wildfires, it was crazy to see that addressed during HBO's Hard Knocks with the Seattle Seahawks last night for episode number 2.
7: Obstacles abound, including some unwelcome smoke from wildfires in Canada and the eastern part of the state.
8: I love breathing in smoke.
9: A little smoky today.
10: AD, whoever set that fire, we're going to kick his ass.
5: Okay, that was Ernest Jones IV, and I agree with him.
4: Go get him.
5: Whoever started that fire, have him be in a room with Ernest Jones IV.
4: Oh, no.
7: The air quality isn't great, but that's not stopping the Hawks from playing with some fire of their own.
5: What is that, Liev Schreiber?
4: Yeah.
5: He could just narrate anything.
4: I love it.
5: And it sounds awesome. Anyways, a lot of people are talking about this episode of Hard Knocks. I watched half of it last night. They're saying that this could, I mean, even like the directors and people behind in the know say this is probably the best episode ever of a Hard Knocks show. And halfway through it, I can't argue with them, man. It was awesome.
4: I'm all the way through it, and I agree 100%.
5: You watched the whole thing last night?
4: I watched the whole thing last night.
5: Damn.
4: Yeah.
5: Good on you.
4: It was so good.
5: Way to go.
4: Well, there's some good news for the Seahawks fans out there because safety Nick Emanwori passed his physical yesterday, so now he is going to be cleared to be activated from the physically unable to perform list, which is so great.
5: Here's the problem, though, with Hard Knocks. When I saw that, I'm like, what are you talking about? He's still in a boot and he's scooting around. But I'm like, that was episode 1 of Hard Knocks. We're now on the episode 2 where he's healthy.
4: But the bad news, fullback Robbie Oates has been placed on injured reserve. So this is ending his 2026 season. Seattle recently added fullback Brock Lampe to help fill that hole.
5: And Danny, you'll be very happy to hear.
11: Timothy Dolvin, my trash.
5: The legend of Timothy continues.
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17: Last night, episode 2 of HBO's Hard Knocks, starring our Seattle Seahawks, aired.
18: I can't believe you already watched the entire episode.
17: Oh, yeah.
18: I love that.
17: There is a great scene, though, where Coach Mike is speaking to the team with a new philosophy that he calls Warriors in the Garden.
19: I'm thinking about who we are, how we roll, and I had this idea of Warriors in the Garden, okay?
18: I would love to just get inside the brain, though, of the Seahawks players, because I feel like there's probably a lot of times, and I think we're realizing it with Hard Knocks, where they're like, Coach is kind of crazy.
17: Like, Coach, where are we going with this?
18: He's kind of quirky and weird, and I love everything about that, but then eventually when he gets to the end, you're like, all right, that kind of makes sense. Kind of, we took a little stoner journey to get there, but
17: I'm here for it.
18: Yeah.
19: These are dangerous type people, okay, that are poised, trained, like lethal, but that choose not to do it. They have the capability of doing that at any point, okay? They could do it all the time if they wanted to, okay? That's us. That's you guys. That's how you guys operate. At a drop of a hat, we can go out there and play ball, and we'll freaking go play Seahawks football and whip ass.
18: And if you don't know, by whipping ass, he means winning the Super Bowl, because we are the defending Super Bowl champions.
17: Damn right.
18: I say we like we're on the team.
20: We are.
19: Okay, but we're also trying to be great guys. We're also trying to be great teammates. We're trying to be great dads. Okay, we're trying to be great husbands. Okay, there's a dichotomy there. It's like a push-pull. So when it's time to go, we are freaking lethal. Okay, we are rolling, but we're together, okay, and we're capable of doing it. You guys with me on that? Warriors in the Garden.
18: And then they show the players. They're like, I think we're with you, coach.
17: Warriors in the Garden. Got it. Okay.
18: I do love that, though. He's and I think about the episode one where he's like having like a heartfelt, I think like a serious talk with, I think, Nicky Mori about like everything that's going on, like block out all the haters. And then Nick leaves the room and they get a phone call and it's his wife and his kid like singing a song. And I'm like, it shows just the balance of, you have to be intense, but then, like anyone, like you have crazy stuff going on in your life, but then you have, like, you know, you still got to be a dad, or you still got to be a mom, you still got to have a family.
17: Absolutely. Well, we also got to learn a little bit more about star defensive tackle Leonard Williams.
21: The warrior in the garden, Leonard Williams, takes it literally.
22: So this is a variegated Congo philodendron.
23: Moving to Seattle has been a really beautiful experience for me and my wife. I got drafted to the East Coast, and I was in like a very hustle bustle city in New York, and coming here after 9 years of it, you know, being in a city like that, I feel like calmed my nervous system.
24: Okay, look what we got.
23: Yeah, the garden's looking so nice.
24: I know.
18: Again, this is like one of our most fierce players, and I just love he's just like nerding out about plants.
17: It was adorable.
21: Williams has cultivated a style on the field rooted in ferocity.
23: This lettuce is going crazy.
24: I know.
23: We need to find some people who like salad.
17: Honestly, the amount of care that he was giving that plant that he was repotting, I'm like, this guy knows what's up.
18: Danny, I swear, when I was watching the episode, I was like, never thought I'd hear Big Cat Leonard Williams go, this lettuce is going crazy.
25: Well, you know, I do like some crazy lettuce.
18: Who doesn't? I don't like the kind that gives you diarrhea.
25: No, not
18: I like
25: that
18: the kind
25: crazy.
18: That makes you crazy.
17: I like the kind that gives you high.
18: Okay. The devil's lettuce.
17: Yeah. Wow.
18: I don't know if he's talking about that just yet. Maybe when he retires.
17: Yes, or maybe in the off season.
18: But I love that. Like, here's a guy who's like got to beat people's asses out on the field. He's very intense. You see, even in some of the scenes in practice, like even this guy is just a beast out there. But he does find a way to stay calm, and it's with his crazy lettuce.
17: His crazy lettuce. And it was popping off.
18: So when things get crazy for you, what makes you calm? Because, I mean, granted, we're not playing football, but everyone has things in their life that are just going to work, family, are going to drive them nuts. But what is it for you that, besides the devil's lettuce?
17: Besides the devil's lettuce, petting a dog.
18: Oh.
17: Petting
18: oh gosh,
17: a dog.
18: You're right.
17: I'm dead serious. That can fix your whole day.
18: If you want, like, your entire, wherever you're going, if you want to have it be put on pause, be with Taryn Daly when she sees a dog.
17: Pause. P-A-W-S.
18: Didn't mean that, but yes.
25: That's why we can't go anywhere with her, because it's going to take you an hour more than what you thought it was going to, because she pets every dog she
17: sees.
18: But I don't help the matters, because whenever we're somewhere and I see a dog, I go, Taryn, look, a dog.
25: I know.
18: Because I know you're going to go full ADD like, on that dog.
17: Hold my beer. I gotta go see about a dog, but it does. It brings your stress level down, lowers your blood pressure, gets you like, you know, back to square one. It's very grounding.
18: That's awesome.
17: Yeah, go dogs.
18: Go dogs.
17: Not like Huskies dogs. Like dogs.
18: Flag that.
25: Putting that one down.
17: Delete it forever.
18: Whenever the Huskies win a game, I'm gonna play that clip of you just going, yeah, go dogs.
25: Yeah.
17: No.
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17: 206-803-ROCK. We want to hear from you now. Because Leonard Williams of the Seattle Seahawks shared that gardening brings him peace. What is that thing for you? 206-803-ROCK. What is the thing that calms you down when life gets crazy? We're going to take your calls after Guns N' Roses.

0: crazy. What brings you calm? 206-803-ROCK. Jake from State Farm in the U District this morning. When things get a little crazy, what calms you down?
1: Well, first of all, you know, my wife and just how much laughter we can have together over silly stuff. Especially like my hobby, though, is watercolor painting and stuff. I used to do graffiti when I was a kid and grew up and just kind of started doing other types of art. Watercolor painting, super soothing. And we got like this inside joke where her aunt was having her 50th birthday party. And I was like, oh, I can give her this painting that I just did. And my wife was like, what? Like, no, you're not going to do that. Like, that's my aunt. Give it to your dad or your mom or something. And then her sister is getting married in a few weeks. And so last night I was like, oh, you know what I could do? I could give your sister and her new husband this painting. And she's just like she started laughing hysterically. And I'm like, what, is it not good or something? Like, is it a joke? And she's like, no, it's so corny that you're trying to give my family your art. Like, you're a five-year-old kid. You want to put it on their fridge.
2: Or it's just a very thoughtful gift. I'm with you, Jake.
0: Now I want to see your masterpiece,
2: yeah,
0: Jake.
2: Why is she going to clown on your work?
1: No, it's cute. It's funny. We were dying, dude. It was hilarious.
2: I do love that you went from doing graffiti, which obviously, you know, that's frowned upon, to finding a different creative and artistic outlet with water paint.
1: Yeah, thanks.
0: We got to take a class from Jake from State Farm sometime.
2: I don't know. His wife doesn't even want her family to have it. Do we really trust his art?
0: 206-803-ROCK, Tacoma Bob. When things get crazy, what calms you down?
3: Well, do you guys care to take a guess?
2: I'm fishing. Fishing? Because you're probably on a boat right now.
3: You got that right. I was out here at 4 o'clock this morning, and I was hoping I was going to see the Percy meteor shower, but there was too many clouds, so I didn't get to do that. But I've already had a couple salmon on. I lost them both. They came unbuttoned. But it's just nice coming out here, charging your batteries and being away from the world. The coffee tastes better, and it's just relaxing.
2: Could you tell us about what's going on in the sky? Because you mentioned it, and I read it in earlier this morning. I'm like, what is happening? So can you tell us?
3: Well, there's supposed to be this huge meteor shower that's peaking in the next 2 days.
2: Okay.
3: It's the Percy meteor shower. And that's what's going on. And I could also tell you about all the cats down here if you want to hear about those.
2: Nah, I don't want to hear about the cats. I just like hearing about meteor showers and salmon.
0: 206-803-ROCK. Stephen Kirkland, when things get crazy, what brings you calm?
4: Good morning, guys. What brings me calm is my mom taught me how to grow roses. Hey, good morning. How are you today? Yeah, no, I'm talking on the phone. Sorry. That's the paper lady for my neighbor. Sorry.
2: She's delivering newspapers right now?
0: Are you giving her roses?
4: She's really nice, and I give her roses. I grow roses for relaxation, and then I give them all away. I have about 40 bushes at the condo where my office is. So, matter of fact, I'm out here giving her one right now as we're speaking.
2: I was going to say, you better give her one and tell her to shut up. We're trying to do a radio show.
0: 206-803-ROCK, Old Man Kenny in Gig Harbor. When things get crazy, what calms you down?
5: Well, it always calmed me down, the indoor grow. I was a gardener indoor for 40 years. I mean, I grew indoors till it got cheap.
2: I love Old Man Kenny. It's like Tacoma Bob. We knew exactly what he was going to talk about with fishing and salmon. And I see Old Man Kenny's online. I'm like, oh, it's got to be weed.
5: Yeah, Captain Obvious sitting right here, right?
2: I love it.
5: Now it's volume. Lots of volume pills just to relax.
2: Oh, boy.
0: To each their own.
2: All of a sudden, on a special episode of Breaking Bad, Old Man Kenny.
0: Don't hide it. Divide it.
2: I don't know about that. I think I'll pass on the Valium. That's all you, T-Dog. That's all you.
0: 803-ROCK, when things get crazy, what brings you calm?
2: I just said, Migs, I bet it's the same for you watching wrestling. Yeah, I mean, it's oddly specific because I think nostalgia is what brings me calm. And so I always want to watch like 80s era, you know, the big, large and light, the Hillbilly Jims, the Hacksaw Jim Duggins, the Randy Savage, the Hulk Hogans. Those are the ones that I want to watch.
6: For me, it's food.
2: Oh, your comfort food?
6: It's comfort food. It's just like anytime I'm feeling like super stressed, and it's not even necessarily stress eating. Just if you just like make yourself a little quesadilla at home, I just immediately feel calm.
2: Oh, like I'll just get like I have like the ones you can put in like the toaster oven, the pretzels.
6: So good.
2: And I'll just sit there and like, I just feel so happy right now.
6: Yeah, you're never happier than when you're eating.
2: My favorite text right here. Just like Big Cat, I'm a big gardener. Oh, and Taryn. Bow down. Go dogs.
0: Ew.
7: Yeah, go dogs. Yeah. Yeah, go dogs. Yeah, go dogs. Yeah, go dogs.
0: I hate it here.
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7: Yeah, go dogs.
0: Gotta go pet some dogs and calm down about it.
2: We learned this morning that Taryn, huge Huskies fan.
7: No. Yeah, go dogs.
0: Do you think you're smart enough to take down Steve? 206-803-ROCK is the number to call, and we're going to play Beat Migs coming up at 6:50.

0: In case you were far out and neato during the last men's room performance, here's what you missed.
1: We basically got stuck in an alley. I mean, we had to tuck in the mirrors.
2: Is this who I'm thinking it is?
1: Yes.
2: Okay.
1: And he has a very nice car. And yeah. I was like, I was freaking out because we almost clipped the mirror on something else. And I go, hey. And he's like, y'all relax, this and that. And I'm like, this isn't your car. It doesn't have sensors. Like, they never went off in those alleys. He's just like, no, there's sensors. I'm like, no, there's not. And he's like, oh, you worry too much. I'm like, Jesus Christ.
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0: ready to beat Migs. I know Zach in Lacey is. Zach, are you there?
1: Go Dogs.
0: Zach, I thought we were cool, man. I thought we were cool.
2: Wait, what do you mean?
3: Yeah, go Dogs.
0: Ew! All right, Zach's ready. You got to get out of here, Steve. Boo!
2: Today will be the day that Tyron Daly hates us forever.
0: I will never live this down. For those who are playing along, Zach will have 60 seconds to answer 10 questions. You can pass all you want, but you will only get 3 guesses per question. Are you ready?
1: Let's do it.
0: What does the acronym BRB stand for?
1: Be right back.
0: Correct. What sport is featured in the show Ted Lasso?
1: Soccer.
0: Yes. Which U.S. state produces the most milk?
1: Wisconsin.
0: No.
1: Washington.
0: No.
1: Minnesota.
0: No. What country artist released an album under the persona Chris Gaines in 1999?
1: Garth Brooks.
0: Correct. Which animal is also known as the wild dog from Australia?
1: Bingo.
0: Correct. How many layers are in a black and tan?
1: Pass.
0: What body of water between Jordan and Israel is known for its high salt content?
1: The Dead Sea.
0: Correct. How many points is the outer white ring of an Olympic archery target worth?
1: 6.
0: No.
1: Pass.
0: What is the name of the Duke boys' car in Dukes of Hazzard?
1: The General Lee.
0: Yes. What vitamin was isolated from fish liver oil in 1917?
1: Omega-3?
0: No.
1: Ooh. I don't know.
0: 1, 2, 3, 4, 5, 6 correct. Not bad at all, Zach.
1: Not bad, not bad.
0: Here comes Steve. He's all fired up. You having too much fun over there?
2: Always.
0: Well, welcome back, Migs.
2: It's good to be back.
0: Are you ready? Yeah, go Dogs. Oh, man. What does the acronym BRB stand for?
2: Be right back.
0: Correct. What sport is featured in the show Ted Lasso?
2: That would be soccer.
0: Correct. Which U.S. state produces the most milk?
2: California?
0: Yes. What country artist released an album under the persona Chris Gaines in 1999?
2: Weird. I was listening to him earlier, and that is Garth Brooks.
0: Whoa. Which animal is also known as the wild dog from Australia?
2: Which animal? Wild dog from... Oh, what the heck? I can't think of the name of it. I'll come back to it. Pass.
0: How many layers are in a black and tan?
2: How many layers? 3.
0: No.
2: 2.
0: Yes. What body of water between Jordan and Israel is known for its high salt content?
2: Body of water. The Red Sea.
0: No.
2: The Salty Sea.
0: No.
2: The Indian Ocean.
0: No. How many points is the outer white ring of an Olympic archery target worth?
2: 100.
0: No.
2: 69.
0: Nice, but no.
2: 67.
0: No. What is the name of the Duke boys' car in Dukes of Hazzard?
2: The General Lee.
0: Yes. What vitamin was isolated from fish liver oil in 1917?
2: Vitamin D?
0: Yes! 1, 2, 3, 4, 5, 6, 7. Correct, oh. Zach! That is a loss for you, sir, but a win for Steve Migs. 7-6. Next time you'll beat Migs.
2: Thank you, my man. Have a good one.
4: It's a celebration.
3: Yeah, go Dogs.
0: Ew, gosh. This is the worst day of my life. The body of water between Jordan and Israel, known for its high salt content. Zach did know that it is the Dead Sea.
2: The Dead Sea.
0: He also knew that the wild dog from Australia is a dingo.
2: I thank you. That was bothering me. I'm glad I passed, though, because that would have just wrecked me for the rest of the game.
0: But neither of you got correct that the outer white ring of an Olympic archery target is worth just 1 point. Mm. Just one. Congratulations, Steve, on your big victory. Yeah, go Dogs.
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0: We need your help, Rockaholics. We're trying to raise $20,000 for a very good cause. And that cause... is putting brand new back-to-school sneakers on local children in need with the help of Mary's Place. It's Kicks for Kids. It's happening now. And I know we have been getting some donations this past couple of days, Steve.
2: Yeah, a lot of Rockaholics have been stepping up. Thank you, Chris Wilson, donating $25. Christina Hellman donated $100. But we've kind of been on pause for the past 24 hours. We're still at around $4,300. So if you can and are able to, I know times are tough and money's tough, but if you have $5, $10, $50, whatever you got, $69, whatever it is, if you could donate and help out these kids that are in need, they're in shelters with Mary's Place, and when they're going into school, a brand new pair of shoes, not only is it necessary, but also helps their confidence.
0: Can mean the world for these kids. 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

0: There are so many ways you can get in touch with us, and one of those is leaving us a voice message. You can do it through the Odyssey app, and there's a microphone icon that allows it to happen. Steve, who has been sliding into the VMs lately?
1: We got a few voice messages, and here's our first one.
2: Well, I love the Mariners, but I feel like I'm officially out.
1: Oh, boy.
0: Take a number. I feel like everyone feels the same way right now.
1: Last night was one of those, have we hit rock bottom moments.
0: We're doomed. We're doomed.
1: 1-0, blew a 1-0 lead, a great pitching performance by Brian Wu, and ended up losing 4-1 to the New York Yankees.
2: Like, what the f*** is Dan f***ing Wilson doing, dude? Why do we put M f***ing Rocker Crocker, whatever the f*** his name is? Why do we put him in there? Fairer.
1: And that guy's name is Michael Rucker.
0: Rucker. With an R.
1: Yeah, he did not do, what did he have? He was in for a third of an inning and gave up 4 runs.
0: Wow.
1: He did awesome.
0: Boom.
2: Fairer. He kept us scoreless. We got Pizarro. We got, the f*** are we doing? Damn it, Dan Wilson. F*** you. You know,
1: I don't think he likes Dan Wilson. I could be wrong.
0: I wasn't getting that, no. from that clip, no.
1: Dan Wilson, awesome catcher, a part of Mariners legends. Maybe not the manager of the future.
2: It's hard to be a fan. You guys are cool. Thanks for entertaining me. You, Dan Wilson.
0: I think we got the point across, and I'm glad that we did.
1: I love that we've become like his soundboard. Like, he's probably having a rough night. I know I was feeling it too. I was watching that game, and I was like, oh, this is a fun game. And then all of a sudden it stopped being fun, and I'm like, ah, you just get so pissed.
0: Yeah.
1: And so what do? You get on your Odyssey app and you leave us a voice message.
0: We appreciate that.
1: I encourage all Mariners fans to do that. When you're frustrated with the team, leave us a voice
0: message. Take it out on us.
1: We're here for you. We're cool.
0: Are we?
1: Well, he said we were. All right, let's move on to our next voice message.
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1: F. Dan Wilson.
3: I was wondering if you ever go back and watch the cocaine-fueled wrestling promos from the 80s. If so, who was the best? Hogan, Warrior, or Savage?
1: Oh, I love this question.
0: You take it.
1: No, I want to see if you guys can pick who you think is the biggest cocaine-fueled wrestler from the 80s. So I grabbed a clip of all three of those guys doing a promo, and I want to see if you can figure out who's higher.
0: So is it like a fact which one is the highest?
1: No, there's no right answer. They're all high. Okay. It's from the 80s. They were all doing a lot of cocaine, but some of them let it slip into their promos on the on television.
0: Oh boy.
1: All right, here's the first one. This is Macho Man Randy Savage.
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2: The test of all times. And when I get in danger, I go back to my roots. I go back to the instincts. That's why I went to the magic mirror and I said, "Mirror, mirror on the wall, is the ultimate warrior the one that's going to make the Hulkster rise and fall?"
3: And they did a bunch of coke on that mirror.
4: I'm glad that you said that because that's exactly where my brain went.
2: You think I get a clear-cut answer, Hulkamaniacs? But this time, the magic mirror looked at me and said, "Hulkster, you understand the natural balance of nature. You understand the food chain. You'll know if it happens. You'll know when it comes."
3: I heard that cocaine, it takes a long time.
4: This is awesome.
3: I'm 6 years old watching this thinking these guys are like superheroes. I'm watching it back now. They were not superheroes.
4: Super high.
3: Okay, last one. The ultimate warrior.
2: Hulk Hogan. Do you, Hulk Hogan, try to reason why? Do you, Hulk Hogan, try and comfort the normals that have even more fear than you? Or do you, Hulk Hogan, kick the doors out?
3: All right, who do you think is higher?
4: They all sound like they're possessed by a drug dealer. I'm gonna go Macho Man Randy Savage.
3: I think he's the least hopped up
4: really?
3: On coke, in my opinion, yeah.
4: What do you think, Danny?
5: I'm gonna go with the ultimate warrior.
3: Me too.
4: Yeah.
5: He couldn't even he had to think about what he was actually saying.
3: At one point, his voice went in slow motion.
2: Hulk Hogan.
5: And this is why we don't do drugs, kids.
2: Oh, yeah.
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4: Steve Biggs, we just got a text this morning asking if there are still tickets left in the section we will be sitting at this Sunday at the Tacoma Rainiers game. And the answer is yes. I just checked and it looked like there were maybe a little more than 20 left in that
3: Let's
4: section.
3: Go.
4: So if you're interested in joining us this Sunday, 1:35 is the first pitch and it's going to be the Reno Aces. They're going to be crying. They're going to be crying because we're going to cream them.
3: Yeah, cream of the crop them.
4: Yes.
2: Oh, yeah.
4: And with your ticket, you get a ballpark meal alongside the seat. 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
18: For more than 20 years, the Seattle Tattoo Expo has been bringing together tattoo enthusiasts right here in the Emerald City. And right now we've got Damon Conklin from Super Genius Tattoo, one of the biggest tattoo enthusiasts I've ever met to chat about this weekend's big event. Good morning, Damon.

0: Ben.
1: Good morning, Taryn. How are you?
2: Dude, we're doing great. And this snuck up on us so fast. I can't believe a year has passed.
3: Yeah, I just saw Damon. I'm like, he's like talking about the tattoo expo. I'm like, oh, when's that happening? Thinking you're going to be like, oh, in 4 months. And I'm like, oh, crap, where is this year gone?
1: Yeah, time flies, man, when you're having a good time, right?
2: So, Damon, when you attend the tattoo expo, and you're obviously a big part of it, do you ever get tattooed while you're there?
1: It's been a long time since I've been tattooed while I'm there. I'm usually busy making sure everybody's doing good and cooking up meat for the party on Friday night at our shop. But who knows? You never know. Maybe I'll do it this year.
3: All right, Damon, I think I might have the dumbest question ever to ask. Have you ever been tattooed while tattooing somebody?
1: Yeah, as a matter of fact, man, I think it was either after a tattoo convention after party or after a block party. But a bunch of us artists were all there super late, and we all sat in a circle and tattooed, hand-poked pictures of me on each other.
3: Yeah. That is like a tattoo human centipede.
1: There we go. Right? Yeah.
2: Oh, my
3: That's
2: gosh.
3: Crazy,
2: that is amazing.
3: Man.
2: Well, the Seattle Tattoo Expo coming up this weekend. If people want more info, it's Seattle2Expo.com. Damon Conklin, super genius tattoo. Do you have if someone is getting a tattoo for the very first time and they say, oh, I'm afraid it's going to hurt, is there like a spot on the body that you think is a great first tattoo location?
1: Oh, definitely the throat.
3: Yes.
1: That's definitely the place. No, seriously. You know, I mean, honestly, the tried and true, like, the 18-year-old dude's first spot on the upper outer arm is the least painful spot on the body.
3: What's the hardest spot for you to tattoo? Like, is there a certain spot that you're just like, ah, crap, I got to do that one?
1: Hardest spots on the body, I'll tell you, anywhere around, like, the midsection, the frontal midsection, especially on someone really skinny, you know?
2: Oh.
1: Because that skin, it just doesn't have anything pushing back or supporting it. So it's like, it's kind of like tattooing a tent in the wind, you know? it's just hard to get in there.
3: So I got
1: to
3: carb up before I get that stomach tattoo.
2: Yeah, yeah.
1: That's right. Eat some potatoes.
3: And we're chatting with Damon Conklin. The Seattle Tattoo Expo is happening this weekend. Go to SeattleTattooExpo.com. Could you think of the oldest person that you ever tattooed?
1: The oldest person. Well, I don't know if they were for sure the oldest. I was pretty new. I was still back in the slave to the needle days. You remember those.
3: Absolutely.
1: And yeah, right. And I tattooed a 78-year-old man whose wife had clearly been goading him and talking some mess. And he finally came in and he got like a little bug on his shoulder, on the back of his shoulder. And at the end of it, I asked him, I'm like, hey, you want to go check it out? We're done. And he said, nope. He did not care at all. His wife had been talking that mess, and he put it to rest by getting a tattoo, and that's all he cared about.
3: He's like, nope, I'm
2: nope,
3: good.
2: Nope, we're good. See you later.
3: Put your shirt back on.
1: Yeah, it was just his old man cute. It was hilarious.
2: So, Damon Conklin, I have been hearing that tramp stamps are so back, baby. Is that true? Are tramp stamps making a big resurgence?
1: Fear not, they're back. The moment we've all been waiting for has arrived.
3: Okay, let's just say we rolled the dice. All of us are coming in to get tramp stamps. And now you've met us. You got to know us over the years. We love you, Damon. Super Genius Tattoo is an awesome shop. If we just said, Damon, based on our personalities, what kind of tramp stamp are you giving myself, Danny V, and Taryn Daly?
1: Well, you know, I definitely... that is so funny. I definitely got to do something emo for Danny.
2: Yeah.
1: You know?
3: Yes.
1: I mean, that's just a signature Danny move, right?
3: I love that so much.
1: You're definitely getting a luchador mask. That's what I see in your future.
3: Yeah.
2: And,
3: yes. Or see. Sorry.
1: And I think Taryn's gonna have to get something Seattle based, man. You know, we might have to do a space needle in there to work into the flow of the design, you know.
2: I'm in.
1: We want it to be cute, you know, but represent the town.
2: Yeah, I'm such a hometown girly. I love that.
3: Would the needle be upside down pointing in a certain direction?
1: Oh!
2: Well, it is going to be such a good time this weekend. Seattle Center Exhibition Hall is where Seattle Tattoo Expo will be going down. Live tattooing, contests, burlesque. There's food trucks outside. If people have never been, you should go.
3: A blast.
2: It's such a great vibe. And Damon, we enjoy getting to talk to you and just keep putting this on the map.
1: It's always super fun to talk to you guys, too. Thanks a lot, Darren.
3: And also, quick plug for Damon. He's got a new podcast that he does with his buddy Cuddy, who's an awesome dude. It's called the Table 18 Podcast. It's just them shooting the S. And I'm great timing, because the new episode features yours truly. 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
1: Funnest guest ever.
3: Oh, dude, thank you, man. I had a blast talking with you guys. Yeah.
2: SeattleTattooExpo.com. We'll see you this weekend, Rockaholics, August 14th through the 16th.
1: Thank you, man. Talk to you soon.
2: Thanks, Damon. Bye-bye.
3: Do you remember your first tattoo?
2: Yes.
3: Tell us about it. What was the story?
2: Well, I turned 18 and I was like, screw you, mom and dad. I'm going to the local tattoo shop.
3: For those playing at home, Taryn has her middle fingers up in the air right now.
2: I know.
3: I went to National Treasure and Rosalie knew you did that.
2: I went to Everett Tattoo Emporium and I got the Capricorn symbol on my hip. And it was awesome. I felt immediately hooked. I knew I wanted more tattoos the second I finished the first tattoo.
3: That's amazing.
2: What about your first tattoo?
3: Plattsburgh, New York. Nice. There was only two tattoo shops. There was one that was run by a guy named Mad Dog, and he was very scary looking. And then there was another one run by Barbara, and she seemed very nice and very very new agey.
2: Okay.
3: So I went to her. I was a little less intimidated, and I got a King's Crown tattoo on my ankle. That it was like reminding me of being from Brooklyn, New York, which is King County. Oddly enough, now I'm in King's County in Brooklyn. Now I'm in King County here in Seattle. So it was kind of like this weird thing that kind of happened because of that.
2: Danny V, what about you? What was your first tat?
0: Well, I always wanted like stars and band logos because, you know, band logos, you're going to love that band for the rest of your life, right?
2: Of course.
0: So I did the two and I did like this band around my left bicep and I got the Offspring skull, the MESS logo, the MXPX logo, and the Less Than Jake one. And then he surrounded it by stars. And he's like, you should go bigger. And I was like, no. And he's like, this is going to be my only tattoo. And he was like, no, you should go bigger. You're going to regret not going bigger. And I was like, nah, I'm good. So he did it. Sure enough, I immediately wanted more. And I was like, man, but he was able to work it in. So
3: the funny thing is you're still a huge fan of all those bands.
0: I know. Hey, it worked out.
3: My second tattoo is the Biohazard logo. Still love that band.
2: Oh. I mean, I have the Rush logo. That's still my favorite band.
3: Let's not talk about Rush.
2: Stop it. The Daily Mix Show. 206-803-ROCK.
3: Tell us more about your Rush tattoo.
2: It's pretty amazing. Yeah, it's probably my favorite one I have.
3: Yeah, you were drunk showing it off at our radio convention. I saw it one too many times, including the peace sign on your butt.
2: Wow, just calling it out, Steve.
3: Well, 206-803. I wasn't the one lifting my shorts.
2: It's the first tattoo that's always probably the most memorable one, you know? It's a rite of passage. So we want you to tell us about your first tat. 206-803-ROCK. Call now. We want to hear about your first tattoo. And we'll take your calls after AC/DC.

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1: Big thank you to Mr. Damon Conklin, who just joined us to chat about the Seattle Tattoo Expo. 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And in honor of it, we want to hear about your very first tattoo. The first tat is always a memorable one. 206-803-ROCK. Matthew in Monroe, tell us about your first tattoo.
2: Good morning, everybody.
1: Good morning.
3: What's up?
2: So we were doing a Fear and Loathing inspired vacation in Juneau, Alaska when I was 21. And I ended up getting the Tasmanian devil tattooed on my left cheek.
3: On your left butt cheek. I love how you like a Fear and Loathing themed thing. That means you guys did a bunch of hallucinogenics, huh?
2: Everything but the ether. We couldn't find ether.
3: Yeah, in Alaska, it's hard to get those.
1: And Matthew, that was your first tattoo. How many tattoos do you have total now?
2: I only have four because I've been pretty conservative about it. One every decade, and everyone has a special meaning.
1: Oh, that's cool. I like that.
3: I got to ask you that because you went with a bunch of people. Did anyone else get their first tattoo? And did they get matching Tasmanian devil ones?
2: No. My best friend that was with me at the time, Charlie Brown, he ended up just doing the Leo thing because he was a Leo, so he got a lion.
3: Okay.
2: He was pretty boring. He got a lion on his shoulder blade, like whoopee-doo.
3: Yeah, that's lame.
1: It's no Tasmanian devil.
3: Tasmanian devil on a butt cheek. It goes pretty hard.
1: 206-803-ROCK. Andrew, in Issaquah, we want to hear about your first tattoo.
4: Hey, can you hear me?
3: Yes.
4: All right, good morning. My first tattoo was a lip tattoo that I got with five buddies. We all got one the day after we graduated from college together. And mine is W-O-W with like a big W, a small O, and a big W. And it stands for World of Warcraft.
3: So how did that tattoo feel? I've never had an inside the lip tattoo, but I know a few people who have.
4: It's kind of like if you bit your lip or maybe you got like a fat, like something strong enough to cause a small amount of pain to get like a fat lip.
3: Yeah.
4: And that was it. It was fine. Easy recovery.
1: Do you have to get it touched up because of the area that it is being so moist in your mouth?
4: You know what's funny is they said, well, I first wanted parcel tongue because I thought that would be cool cause, as like a Harry Potter fan.
3: No,
4: but
3: like,
4: then they were like,
3: about.
4: Yeah, I know.
5: No, it's
1: then, Danny knows.
4: Yeah. And they told me, well, it's too long of a word because bacteria builds up in the edges of your mouth, so it'll go away after a few years. And they're like, and anyway, it'll go away after like 5 years. I was like, cool. That way, like, you know, if I don't like it, it'll just go away.
3: Mm-hmm.
4: I've not gotten it touched up. It's still here perfectly fine. And the worst part about this tattoo is when you look at it upside down, what does it spell?
1: Mom.
3: Oh, I mean, that's better than getting a Hogwarts tattoo on the inside of your mouth.
6: Okay.
3: I knew a girl who had that for a different reason. No, I'm kidding.
1: 206-803-ROCK. We want to hear about your very first tattoo. Johnny at Lake Taps, what was your very first tattoo?
7: Well, good morning, guys. How's it going?
3: We're doing great, man. How are you?
7: Doing great. Hey, so my younger brother and I were going down to San Diego to pick up a girl that I just started dating, and we went down there, and she said, hey, let's go down to La Jolla. So, all right, cool. So we went down to La Jolla, and we're cruising around down there, and she says, let's get tattoos. And I'm like, all right, whatever. So my younger brother goes, there's a tattoo parlor, and I look across the street, and I go, well, there's a liquor store. So as we're going down this way, I see this guy and this girl, black guy and a girl. You know, there's a bunch of people, and she's kind of tall in this mini skirt and all that. We drive past, and this girl goes, that's two guys. Well, we're from Enumclaw. I'm like, whip a bitch, go around the block, Glenn. So we went around the block, and sure enough, the girl had a big Adam's apple. I'd never seen a girl dressed in drag.
1: Does this have anything to do with your first tattoo, Johnny? What was your first tattoo? What was the tattoo of?
7: I got a jester on my arm, and he got a steal your face on his arm.
1: Perfect.
3: I don't understand why any of that. The rest of that story mattered.
1: Context.
3: It didn't. Okay. How about this text? Barbed wire tat like Pam Anderson. The artist said, are you sure you want this? You might regret it. I was like, nah, I'll love it forever. He was right. I hate the tattoo.
1: No. Do you have any that you regret?
3: Not really. I can't. I mean, I just got so many now. It's just like, Like okay. You look at some I like better than others, but none that I'm where I'm like, ugh, I wish I never would have got that.
0: It's so funny. My 12-year-old daughter and I were talking about tattoos last night, and when she wants to get her first one, and she wants to get a Mighty Ducks D2 tattoo. And I was like,
3: that's oddly specific.
0: You know, maybe we should think this one through a little bit for the next 6 years.
3: Danny, let her know.
1: Quack.
3: I'll get a matching tattoo with her.
0: Quack. Okay, you know what? Me too.
1: Quack.
3: Quack.
0: Quack. Quack. Quack.
3: Who's getting a knuckle puck tattoo?
0: Yes. The Daily
1: Mix Show. Do you think that you're smart enough to take down Steve Miggs? Maybe, just maybe, with the help of the cheat sheet that we gave out yesterday at 5:40. 216 wins, 129 losses, 60 ties. That's what you have amassed this year, Steve. 206-803-ROCK is our number, and we're going to play a game of Beat Miggs at

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1: Today we toast 34-year-old Lauren Bruce of Newport, Rhode Island. 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
26: 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Let's

0: need to beat Migs. I know Kevin in Arlington is. Kevin, are you there? Kevin? Are you there?
1: Yes.
0: Oh, all there right. You are. All right, Kevin, were you listening to the cheat sheet yesterday at 5:40?
1: I was.
2: Oh, wasn't oh, look that, at that special?
0: All right, Steve, get out of here.
2: Bye-bye.
1: Hey.
0: For those who are playing along, Kevin will have 60 seconds to answer 10 questions. You can pass all you want, but you will only get 3 guesses per question. Are you ready?
1: I'm ready.
0: What do you call Major League Baseball's championship series?
1: The World Series?
0: Yes. Opal Fruits was the original name for what candy?
1: Pass.
0: In what southern state did Rosa Parks refuse to give up her seat on the bus?
1: Georgia?
0: No.
1: Mississippi?
0: No.
1: Tennessee?
0: No. Who voices Princess Fiona in Shrek?
1: Cameron Diaz.
0: Yes. How many AA batteries are needed to make 9 volts?
1: 6.
0: Yes.
1: 4.
0: What South American country is Shakira from?
1: Cambodia?
0: No.
1: Colombia?
0: Yes, Colombia. What breed of farm animal is a Chester White?
1: A horse?
0: No.
1: Goat?
0: No.
1: Rabbit?
0: No. Which band asked the world, who let the dogs out?
1: The Baja Men.
0: Yes. What is the outer skeleton of organisms like spiders and insects called?
1: An endoskeleton?
0: No.
1: Exoskeleton?
0: Yes. Which member of the Simpsons family became a vegetarian?
1: Lisa.
0: Correct. Opal Fruits was the original name for what candy?
1: Tootsie Rolls.
0: No. 1, 2, 3, 4, 5, 6, 7. Correct, Kevin. 7 for Kevin.
1: I didn't really listen to the cheat sheet. I just wanted to get Migs head.
0: Oh. Well, I was wondering. I mean, I'm not going to call it out right now, but I was wondering. It didn't seem like you did.
2: That's strategy. I like that.
3: Oh.
0: I like the way Kevin plays this game.
3: Yeah. Okay.
0: Are you ready, Steve?
4: Yeah! Yeah! Yeah!
0: Sounds like you are. What is the name of Major League Baseball's championship series?
3: The World Series.
0: Correct.
3: We're not familiar with that here in Seattle.
0: We sure aren't. Opal Fruits was the original name for what candy?
3: Opal Fruits?
0: Yeah.
3: Starburst?
0: Correct. In what southern state did Rosa Parks refuse to give up her seat on the bus?
3: Alabama?
0: Yes. Who voices Princess Fiona in Shrek?
3: That would be Reese Witherspoon.
0: No.
3: I don't know. Angela Lansbury.
0: No.
3: Betty White.
0: No. How many AA batteries are needed to make 9 volts?
3: Let's go with 4.
0: No.
3: 5.
0: No.
3: 9.
0: No. What South American country is Shakira from?
3: She is from, Argentina?
0: No.
3: Those hips don't lie.
0: Mm-mm.
3: Chile?
0: No.
3: Brazil.
0: No. What breed of farm animal is a Chester White?
3: A sheep.
0: No.
3: A goat.
0: No.
3: A cow.
0: No. What band asked the world, who let the dogs out?
3: That would be Tag Team.
0: No.
3: The Baja Boys.
0: No. Steve, wow. Wow.
3: Oh, I'm sorry. I don't know who let the dogs out.
0: You got 3 correct.
3: Uh-huh.
0: And that is a big loss.
3: Ouch.
0: 7-3. Congratulations, Kevin.
1: Yeah.
0: We also learned about Kevin that he actually didn't listen to the cheat sheet. He just wants to get inside your head.
3: Yeah. Oh, it worked.
0: It totally worked.
3: Good for him.
0: Yes. So Fiona,
3: I like
0: Princess
3: that
0: Fiona.
3: Too, Danny, I agree with you.
0: In Shrek is voiced by Cameron Diaz.
3: Okay.
0: Our friend did guess correctly that you need 6 AA batteries to make 9 volts.
3: Yeah.
0: He also guessed correctly that Shakira and those hips that do not lie are from Colombia.
3: Colombia.
0: Neither of you knew that a Chester White is a pig. And then a couple you did not get to, Steve Migs. The outer skeleton of organisms like spiders and insects is called what?
3: The exoskeleton.
0: Correct. Which member of the Simpsons family became a vegetarian?
3: Lisa.
0: She sure did. And it was not the Baja Boys.
3: Baja Men.
0: It was the Baja Men.
3: That's
0: who
3: right.
0: Let the dogs out.
3: Right. They went through puberty by the time they were letting dogs out.
0: They sure
3: My
0: did.
3: My bad.
0: Hey, congratulations on losing.
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0: Yeah, go dogs. I'm going to punch you. 206-803-ROCK. We have a simple question that we want to ask the married men out there. If you are a married man, we have a simple question for you. 206-803-ROCK. Please call in right now if you are a married man willing to answer a simple question.
3: It all stems from a voice message that we got from a female who needs a guy's perspective, a married guy's perspective.
0: 206-803-ROCK. We will take your calls after Smashing Pumpkins.
3: Baja, man.

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1: When we checked our voice messages, we had a request from one person.
2: Yes.
1: To make this voice message a simple question.
3: Hey, Daily Make Show. My name is Brooklyn, and I'm calling because, well, I need you to help me up. I need guys' perspective. So, Danny, Migs, and maybe you can make this a simple question for your listeners. I know you do that, and...
2: Spoiler alert, we're about to.
1: We're ready.
3: Maybe you could get a bunch of guys on to give me their two cents, because...
2: Spoiler alert, we have a bunch of guys ready to give you their two cents.
3: My husband and I are about to celebrate our first wedding anniversary. I'm super excited. I know he's planning on getting me some stuff because most of the stuff that he purchases, I get the email receipt. So I know he's getting me something nice for the anniversary. I mentioned to him that I want to get him something, but what does he want? Nothing. He doesn't even care if I get him a card. He says that guys don't need that stuff. Is that true? Do you want your lady to get you something for your anniversary, or are you like my husband, where you just think that it's unnecessary? Money's tight for us, but it's not like we can't afford a couple of nice things here and there. But should I listen to him?
2: It's a trap.
1: Well, as she wanted, let's make this the simple question.
2: And I'm kidding, I don't think it's a trap. I'm that way, I don't need anything for my anniversary.
1: Well, let's check in with Eric from Kirkland. Eric, our simple question to you, do you want your lady to get you an anniversary gift, or are you like this woman's husband and you feel it's unnecessary?
4: So I think that if it is an actual just gift, I would say no, but if it's a trip or an experience together, I would say yes.
2: Oh, hell like yeah.
1: I'm all about the experience and the trip.
2: I love that idea. Like if she's like, for our anniversary, let's go to Hawaii, I'm like, say less. Are you paying though?
1: Yeah. 206-803-ROCK. AZ in Stanwood. Do you want your lady to get you an anniversary gift, or are you like this person's husband and feel it's a bit unnecessary?
5: I just want something from the heart and feel appreciated if you feel compelled to do such a thing. I mean, that's just how I am.
2: Dude, AZ, I'm with, if I got a card that just talked about, like, maybe mentioned a few of the things that my wife is appreciative of for me doing, which I haven't gotten yet, but I'm waiting for. But in all seriousness, that would make my day.
5: I'd like to be thanked for my military service by my wife periodically. That's all I care about.
2: Right on.
1: Thank you for your service, AZ.
2: Yeah. We're not his wife, though.
1: No, I can't. Wow. I can't thank him in those ways.
2: Oh, no, you can't.
1: 206-803-ROCK.
2: AZ, thank you for your service. We're at full salute for you.
1: Oh, boy. 206-803-ROCK. Andrew in Bremerton. Do you want your lady to get you an anniversary gift, or do you feel it's unnecessary?
6: I mean, it'd be nice, but it doesn't really matter. I don't actually care. It's the anniversary, and I don't even think she got me a card.
2: For your 10th anniversary?
6: Yeah, I mean, I was out of town, to be fair. but still.
2: Where were you for your anniversary? Was it a work thing?
6: I was at Cedar Point, actually.
2: You know what?
1: What?
2: Wait, you celebrated your 10-year anniversary at Cedar Point without your wife?
6: I didn't celebrate. It was a family reunion. She couldn't make it because she had to work, you know? So.
2: I was about to say, man, if you ever write a book on how you pulled that one off, I'll buy it and read it.
1: 206-803-ROCK. Will in Port Orchard, do you like when your lady gets you an anniversary gift, or do you feel it's unnecessary?
7: I feel like it's unnecessary. I feel like I just want an afternoon to play video games with the boys.
2: So for your anniversary, you just want to be left alone.
1: Yeah, that's exactly it.
2: I like just a good dinner. Like I'd be down with just like, that's pretty much what we end up doing. It's like, let's just go find somewhere fun to go eat, get some good dessert too.
1: Yeah, again, an experience, a trip, something special like that. I think that's can be very fun and very meaningful. Make a memory, you know?
2: And then cap the night off by thanking AZ for his service.
8: Oh, wow.
1: Yeah, somebody's got to.
2: Absolutely.
1: 206-803-ROCK. Tyler in Everett, do you want your lady to get you an anniversary gift, or are you feeling like it's unnecessary?
9: Oh, it's definitely unnecessary. I mean, she's already the most important person in my life anyway, so I don't need just, I mean, the fact that she's around, you know. We're going to San Diego for our 10-year, but that's mostly to make up for the fact that we never really had a honeymoon. So,
2: what do you have planned while there? You have any ideas of what you're going to do in San Diego?
9: Oh, yeah, definitely hit all the zoos. 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
23: Everyone knows social media is a time suck, and what you're about to hear proves it. If it's online, someone, somewhere, has an opinion and is whining about it. So let's get straight to the comments.
24: Last night, episode 2 of HBO's Hard Knocks, starring the Seattle Seahawks, aired. And one of the scenes that they shared was where Coach Mike McDonald was getting very upset with Derek Hall for being a little bit too close to our quarterback, Sam Darnold, during practice.
25: Derek, what are you doing? What are you doing? Why are you bull rushing right now near the quarterback?
26: I'm not trying to hump. I can't see behind.
25: You can't be trying to hump right now. This isn't the time for it.
1: Yeah, you save that for when you're at home.
24: Yeah, don't be trying to hump out here.
1: What does trying to hump mean?
24: I don't know.
1: Stay away. Oh, that's him humping right there, yes. Yeah.
26: Stay away from the quarterback.
25: Get him out. Get him out.
26: What do you want me to do? Damn, oh my gosh. What the Hey, you can complain all you want. You can complain all the want. You're too close. That's twice. It's not smart. You can all you want. But it turns out I'm running the practice.
1: Turns out that Coach Mike is running. I love Mike McDonald. Everything that I've seen in Hard Knocks has just made me love this guy even more.
24: He's the best, and he's ours.
1: And I think it's funny because a lot of people are like, they're fighting a lot. They're this or that. I'm like, I just think that's just when you're dealing with a physical sport and high, you know, strong egos.
24: Oh, yeah.
1: It seems like everybody is yelling at each other, but it's not like the reason why they're going to collapse as a team. That's just kind of how they handle things.
24: Part of the gig.
1: Yeah.
24: Well, many people had to voice their opinions on this moment that was shared on Hard Knocks, so that means we have to go straight to the comments.
1: That's right. So we found a bunch of these comments about how Coach Mike handles his players. We figured who better to read it than one of the greatest quarterbacks of all time.
24: Tom Brady.
1: No.
24: Peyton Manning.
1: No. Drew Locke. I have robot Drew Locke. No, it's Tom Brady. Here are some comments from people who have to say something about that clip.
27: Bro is being paid millions to get into the backfield, yet he is punished for it. Exactly why defenses have become defenseless.
24: Exactly.
1: Deep, bro. Also, I mean, it's practice. Do you really want your star quarterback to get mauled by your very tough defense?
24: No.
1: Like, you just kind of want to make sure you got the right strategy going, but you don't want to have, like, hey, full send, kill that man.
24: No.
27: I mean, he did tell him many times to stop bull rushing and getting close to the QB. The quarterback can't get hurt in practice.
1: Thank you, Tom.
24: See, there's the voice of reason.
1: Tom Brady. Again, these are comments about Mike McDonald and how he was handling Derek Hall on Hard Knocks last night.
27: Is this the same motherfucker that caused a fight in episode 1? Cut his short shorts wearing ass.
1: Well, first of all, those short shorts are pretty awesome.
24: I have been enjoying all of the crab meat involved with Hard Knocks. All of it.
1: I was about to say, I feel like he's probably your favorite player because his shorts are a little bit higher than most of the guys.
24: Oh, yeah.
1: Short shorts, big truck.
24: I love the truck.
1: And also, if you watch the episode, like, he's very, like, hands-on with, not the short shorts, but hands-on with the truck.
24: Yeah, he, like, built it himself.
1: Yeah, it's a cool story about Derek Hall. And yes, he was the guy that got into it with Brady Russell.
24: Yeah.
1: Which I thought was an awesome, one of my favorite parts of episode 1 was how Coach Mike, once again, handled the issue between Brady Russell and Derek Hall.
24: I mean, Coach Mike is just like a parent dealing with, you know, two siblings that are going at it. You know, that's they're a family, just like the rest of us.
1: So, Dan, I don't know if you probably didn't catch it because you haven't watched it yet. So there's a moment where, like, Derek Hall just throws down Brady, and everyone's like, well, why did he do that? And then
0: one of the coaches looks at Coach Mike because he's like, Derek can't do that. What the hell's wrong with him? He's like, well, Brady went up to him and said, hey, man, you've changed since you've got all that money. And it was interesting to just see how everyone's like, even Coach Mike's like, oh, yeah, that's messed up. You don't say that about a man. Like, you know, that's, you shouldn't be judging him because he's just trying to get paid.
2: You're making me want to watch

0: This.
1: It's so
2: really good.
1: And then he has a good heart to heart with Brady Russell, and it was a cool moment.
2: And they moved past it. 100%. They're the best.
1: They are Super Bowl champions after all.
3: How you mad he doing his job? Tell the offensive line to do better.
1: All right, I'll let Gray Zabel know. Gray, do better.
2: Yes.
1: Getting some comments about Coach Mike McDonald and how he was getting mad at Derek Hall during last night's episode of Hard Knocks.
3: Bro's whole job is to get to the quarterback, and Coach is mad that he's good at it. This is why the Seahawks suck.
2: I hate it when people say stuff like that.
1: The opinions.
2: Well, your team sucks.
1: Everyone's got an opinion. That guy has one.
3: I can tell a lot of y'all never played football. I don't give a f- if he is not getting blocked or whatever. Stay away from the damn quarterback.
1: That was interesting. So a lot of people who have played, like, you know, very high level, like high school football, but still they're like, hey, it's been that way since pretty much as long as I've been playing football. That was the big no-no. Do not mess with the quarterback during practice.
2: I mean, I think it's awesome that so many people get to coach from the couch. You know what I mean? Like, we are living in some cool times.
1: We are very lucky. We're hashtag blessed.
2: Yes.
3: Practice like a pro. If the quarterback gets injured from your lack of listening skills, then that could be the end of the season. Trying to win another ring means everybody needs to be on the same page.
1: Could you imagine just people losing their collective minds if Sam Darnold gets hurt?
2: That would be the literal worst.
1: Also, how cool was that scene where they're showing Sam Darnold and his obsession with throwing a spiral?
2: And when they slowed it down, they put it in like super slow-mo.
1: They basically made a music video to that You Spin Me Right Around song. And it was like the entire verse and chorus as this one throw is spinning in super slow motion and it never cut for. I was like, I am fascinated by this. All right, we have a couple more comments about people who have issues with Coach Mike and how he's coaching the players on Hard Knocks.
3: Fire this overreacting coach. He wasn't that close to the quarterback to where he needs to freak out like that. Fine, this coach. He shouldn't be talking to his players like that.
1: Wait, are we firing him or are we fining him?
2: He shouldn't be talking to his players like that. Shut up. Like, don't be so soft.
1: Yeah. Yeah. One more comment.
3: This is why I love the internet. A bunch of dudes whose only experience playing football is playing Madden in their parents' basement are acting like they know what it's like to coach a pro football team.
2: Yeah, same, same.
1: Yeah, that was Taryn Daly. She's the one who left that comment.
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2: Show. Well, speaking of the world of sports, one athlete reportedly received more death threats than anyone else during the World Cup. And we're going to tell you who it was during What's Trending next.

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1: We know that so many of you are just waking up and you're trying to make sense of what's happening out there in the world. And pop culture is chock full of chaos. So we've gone through it and we're going to tell you what's trending.
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1: There is an FBI report claiming that Lionel Messi received more death threats than any other player during this past summer's World Cup.
3: And this pisses off my daughter.
1: Oh, she's a messy girl.
3: She's got a messy shirt.
1: You guys are a messy house.
3: We are a messy house.
1: One person allegedly...
3: We got messy Legos now in our house.
1: You guys are doing it all.
3: Yeah.
1: One person allegedly threatened an attack with guns and homemade bombs and specifically named Messi as his target. There was also a bomb threat at another match. Authorities did investigate... Even brought in bomb-sniffing dogs, but no explosives were found.
3: It's just, I mean, imagine hating an athlete. Like, I mean, I think about, like, you know, Matthew Stafford, that guy. I hate the fact that he plays for the Los Angeles Rams. Never once did I think, I need to make a homemade bomb.
1: Yeah, let's get a death threat
3: I need
1: in
3: to
1: there.
3: Scare this guy. Uh-huh. Like, that just seems so insane to me.
1: Yeah, go find a hobby. Go touch grass.
3: And also, you know, my daughter being such a big Messi fan, ask how many minutes of soccer she's actually watched of Lionel Messi play.
1: How many Messi minutes has she watched?
3: 0.0. I think she might have seen like 20 seconds and that's about it.
1: It's more about the brand than the sport.
3: But she argues with her friends who are all like 6 or 7 years old and they argue over who's better, Ronaldo or Messi. I'm like, none of you have even watched a single play of any of these guys. You're basing this on your YouTube videos.
1: I love it.
3: It's so great. This is crazy. Just broke news, breaking news that the Los Angeles Lakers, they're changing owners again. Yeah, if you're like, wait a second, didn't they just change owners? Yeah, it was like last year, owner Mark Walter, he bought controlling interest of the team at a $10 billion valuation. $10 billion.
1: Whoa.
3: And he just sold the team to a couple of businessmen, including a former Disney CEO, for record-breaking $12.5 billion. He only made $2.5 billion on this deal.
1: Whoa.
3: That's not much of an investment,
1: no,
3: right?
1: No, not at all.
3: That is just crazy. Also crazy is that the two new business owners apparently were part of the team that was looking to bring an NBA franchise to Las Vegas. So imagine being the people in Vegas. You're like, yeah, we've got interest. The league is talking about expansion. We've got ownership. Not anymore.
1: No.
3: They saw the opportunity to buy one of the most storied franchises of all time and went with it. But the NBA Board of Governors, they have to now approve it and all that kind of stuff. But I'd imagine that there'll be another very wealthy person out there that's going to be willing to help buy a Vegas team.
1: Oh, yes.
3: Yeah.
1: It has been 18 years since Guns N' Roses released a full-length album, but Slash says a new one could finally be coming.
3: Let's go.
1: He says there's a lot of writing going on right now. They've got plenty of material they are working with, but they do need to get everybody together and actually record it. So don't expect it right away. Slash does have a new album coming, though, with Miles Kennedy and the Conspirators, and that is in February, followed by a tour that he'll be doing with those guys.
3: Okay, so it's going to be a while.
1: Yeah, so just... You know, saddle up.
3: I also read that Slash said that has no plans of leaving Guns N' Roses again. Which I was like, okay, that's a good sign that things are going well over there.
1: Love to hear that.
3: All right, you know I love Dwayne The Rock Johnson.
1: You do?
3: But even I might be thinking this might be a little too much. Because Dwayne The Rock Johnson, you know, he's doing the Hollywood stuff. He's done the wrestling stuff. And now he wants to put out a record. He just released a song dedicated to his daughters. And it's called Your Dad. Would you guys like to hear it?
1: Of course.

0: Oh, my bad. That's the new Guns N' Roses song that they're working.
1: There's nothing you can't do.
2: You know what it is? It's that he probably got so much like good feedback from singing in Moana.
0: You're welcome.
2: Yeah.
0: That is a great song.
2: However,
0: I would rock out to that song.
3: I mean, it's a banger. It gets stuck in my head.
2: I see. I hate
0: you're
2: that song.
0: Welcome. You're welcome.
2: But I bet you that's why he's doing it.
0: Well, you know, back in the day, he used to put on, as he called them, rock concerts, where he would perform in front of the wrestling fans and make fun of his opponents. And now he's doing this.
1: I pray while you're sleeping and watch you while you're dreaming. I hope you understand.
0: Oh, we've lost Taryn. It just proves that hippies like everything.
3: Yeah, we do. True. The Daily Mix. It's kind of just a toe-stopper. How proud I am to be your dad. You could be my daddy anytime, Rock.
0: No, dad.
3: Do you think you're smart enough to take down Steve Miggs? He now has 215 wins, 130 losses, and 60 ties this year. 206-803-ROCK is our number, and we're going to play Beat Miggs at 850.

0: case you were far out and neato during the last men's room performance, here's what you missed.
1: We were in a. We basically got stuck in an alley. I mean, we had to tuck in the mirrors.
2: Is this who I'm thinking it is?
1: Yes.
2: Okay.
1: And he has a very nice car. And yeah. I was like, I was freaking out because we almost clipped the mirror on something else. And I go, hey. And he's like, y'all relax, this and that. And I'm like, this isn't your car. It doesn't have sensors. Like, right. They never went off in those alleys. He's just like, no, there's sensors. I'm like, no, there's not. And he's like, oh, you worry too much. I'm like, Jesus Christ.
3: I'm not paying for this.
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0: to beat Migs. I know Robbie in Tacoma is. Robbie, are you there?
1: Yes, ma'am. Good morning.
0: Good morning, Robbie. Steve, time for you to get out of the studio.
2: Bye-bye.
0: For those who are playing along, Robbie will have 60 seconds to answer 10 questions. You can pass all you want, but you will only get 3 guesses per question. Are you ready, sir?
1: Give me a hell yeah.
3: Hell yeah.
0: A Virgin Mary is a Bloody Mary without what ingredient?
1: Alcohol.
0: Yes. Who played Crash Davis in Bull Durham?
1: Kevin Costner.
0: Correct. What is the world's most popular web browser?
1: Google.
0: Correct. Which northeastern state is known as the Keystone State?
1: Oh, shit. Connecticut?
0: No.
1: Vermont?
0: No.
1: Rhode Island?
0: No. Which Seattle Mariner was nicknamed the Bone?
1: Jay Buhner.
0: Correct. What was the name of Marky Mark's backing band?
1: Funky Bunch.
0: Yes. Which fruit is called hala kaliki in Hawaiian?
1: Papaya, pineapple.
0: Pineapple,
1: mango.
0: Yes. Lombard Street in London is the equivalent to what famous street in the U.S.?
1: Wall Street.
0: Correct. On what part of the human body will you find the calcaneus?
1: The heel.
0: Yes. Alanis Morissette appeared on what 80s TV show?
1: Punky Brewster.
0: No.
1: Family Ties.
0: No.
1: Crap.
0: No shame in this game. You just scored 8, Robbie. Very well done. Yeah. Stand tall. Here he is.
4: Here I am.
0: Welcome back, Steve.
4: It's good to be back.
0: Now that you're seated, are you ready?
3: Oh, yeah.
0: A Virgin Mary is a Bloody Mary without what ingredient?
4: Alcohol.
0: Correct. Who played Crash Davis in Bull Durham?
4: Kevin Costner.
0: Yes. What is the world's most popular web browser?
4: Google.
0: Yes. Which northeastern state is known as the Keystone State?
4: Pennsylvania.
0: Yes. Which Seattle Mariner was nicknamed the Bone?
4: Oh, that would have to be Jay Buhner.
0: You know it. What was the name of
4: Bone sent you?
0: Marky Mark's backing band.
4: The Funky Bunch.
0: Yes. Which fruit is called hala kahiki in Hawaiian?
4: What was the question? I'm sorry.
0: What fruit is called hala kahiki in Hawaiian?
4: Is that pineapple?
0: It is. Lombard
4: Street. Delicious pineapple.
0: Lombard Street in London is the equivalent to what famous street in the U.S.?
4: Hate Asbury.
0: No.
4: The Vegas Strip?
0: No.
4: The French Quarter?
0: No. On what part of the human body will you find the calcaneus?
4: That would be on the calcanea?
0: No.
4: The leg?
0: No.
4: The ankle?
0: No. Alanis Morissette appeared on what 80s TV show?
4: Oh, crap. Carissa Explains All?
0: No.
4: Damn it. I can't think of the show.
0: Steve, you got 7 correct, and that is a loss. 8-7. Congratulations, Robbie.
1: Let's freaking go!
4: Dang it. Well, congrats, Robbie. Have a great day.
0: Robbie did know that Lombard Street in London is the equivalent to Wall Street.
4: Oh.
0: Wall Street here in the U.S. He also knew that you will find the calcaneus in your foot. He actually took it a step further and said the actual bone that it is, it's the heel. Your heel is the calcaneus.
4: Okay. Well, then he deserves to win.
0: But neither of you knew that the greatness of Alanis Morissette first began on the 80s TV show You Can't Do That on Television.
4: Is that Nickelodeon?
0: Was it Nickelodeon that it aired on? That show was so fantastic. And so was Jagged Little Pill.
4: I can't speak on the TV show, but I can speak on the record. It starts off really good and then just stops.
0: You only listened to the first 3 songs, Steve.
4: Yeah, by the 3rd song, it started to suck.
0: Congratulations on losing. The Daily Mix Show. Do you think that there's a song from the 90s that stands the test of time? Well, we found a list, and we're going to explore a few of them after Puddle of Mud.

0: Bible put together a list of songs from the 1990s that they say still hold up today.
1: Of course, it's the greatest decade ever for music.
0: And only 10 years ago, right?
1: Exactly.
0: So this list covers everything from grunge and alternative to hip-hop, pop, country, some of those massive late 90s hits as well.
1: I feel like the 90s had lots of one-hit wonders, too.
0: Definitely. So here's one.
1: Okay. Yeah, I 1,000% agree. This song's timeless. What song is this? This is Nickelback. Thank you. How You Remind Me.
0: The song that helped blow grunge into the mainstream and became one of the defining rock anthems of the 90s.
1: And still to this day. I mean, we've heard it a lot of times. But then when you put on that entire record, I'm like, man, it's a fantastic record.
0: Totally.
1: All right, so I found some of the other ones that I wanted to see instant reaction if you feel like they do hold up. I mean, we know Nirvana, I think we're on board that one still holds up.
0: Yes.
1: But I want to see just from the moment you hear the start of the song, do you think it still holds up? Are you ready?
0: I'm ready.
1: Okay.
0: Yes.
1: Danny?
2: I don't know the song, so I'm going to go with no.
1: Do you know what artist it is yet?
2: I'm assuming Dr. Dre.
1: He is involved.
2: Snoop Dogg?
1: Yes.
2: I never liked this song.
1: Oh, man. This was like when I first started falling in love with Snoop Dogg. I'm like, I want to smoke endo. I don't even know what that means. And also sip the gin and juice. And then I realized gin is just nasty. Don't
0: get me wrong. It is not nasty.
2: I like Snoop Dogg, but that song never did it for me.
1: Oh. You're a drop it like it's hot kind of guy.
2: Yeah,
1: right?
2: Exactly. Thank you.
1: Yes. Okay, next one. Let's see. Instant reaction. Does it still hold up? This is also Snoop Dogg, guys. Do you know this one?
2: No.
1: Oh, think cute girl with glasses?
2: You say. Oh, now I know it. Who is it? Fiona Apple?
1: No!
0: It's
1: How dare you?
0: The other one.
1: I mean, I love Fiona Apple, too. This is Lisa Loeb.
0: Lisa Loeb. You say. I mean, I'm not listening to this regularly.
1: I'm not
0: regularly.
1: Listening to it either. You know what? Honestly, I'm not either.
0: Pull it off the list.
1: I mean, I'll watch the video. I'm mute. She still looks great, too. I mean, she was like that nerdy-looking chick that I think all of us nerds kind of fell in love with.
0: She was dangerous.
1: And I say nerdy
0: glasses.
1: Because she just had glasses on. Mm-hmm. It's like when the hot girl's like, I'm such a nerd. And like, no, you're a hot girl wearing glasses.
0: Let's call it what it is.
1: Right. All right, next one. Instant reaction.
2: God,
0: wait, is this Garth Brooks?
1: Yeah, that's why earlier you mentioned Garth Brooks. I'm like, I was listening to him earlier. And you're like, why? I'm like, because of this.
2: Yes.
1: I mean, if you said you need to listen to country music right now, I'd probably go with Garth Brooks.
0: Absolutely.
2: I do like this song.
1: Are we ready for a Garth Brooks new record?
0: Yeah. That's one concert I've never seen that I want to see. I would go to Garth Brooks in a second.
1: Next time he comes, let's
0: deal.
1: Go.
0: And put it on the list.
1: And we'll be those dorks that go full country and wear like cowboy hats and stuff.
2: No, we won't.
0: Can you imagine Steve in tight Wranglers and cowboy boots?
2: No, I can't.
1: How do you know I don't wear that on the weekends? All right, next one. Instant reaction. These are songs that Bro Bible is considered to be from the 90s that still stand the test of time. And I think for the most part, we've been agreeing.
0: Yeah.
1: Except for a couple.
2: Yes.
0: Definitely.
1: Ah, I knew you would say that. I'd rather listen to Snoop Dogg.
0: I love now that this like next generation of kids has discovered Blink-182 as if it's new to them. The young fans.
2: It's amazing.
0: They're carrying the torch. It's great.
1: Although there are times where I'll watch an interview with Tom and Travis, and Travis especially right now, he's in the news, but also Mark, and I'm like, they still look great, don't get me wrong. But when I look at them, I'm like, oh, they've aged just like the rest of us. Like, you forget.
0: Isn't that wild?
1: Because their music is so timeless.
2: It's them and Green Day. Like, they're still very
0: holding
2: young.
0: Holding on to youth.
1: You still expect them to look like they're 23. And it's like, no, just like the rest of us, they have put on some years.
2: Yep. Mm-hmm.
1: All right.
0: Yes.
2: Yes.
1: This might be my favorite rap song of all time.
0: I still get so excited. I used to love watching this music video.
1: Oh, it's like Mad Max?
0: Yes. Driving
1: Tupac.
0: Around in the desert.
1: Makes you want to go to California and party.
2: I'm going to listen to this song all day today. Thank you.
1: What city? That's right. Okay, one more?
2: Yeah.
0: Sure.
1: Let's see if this one stands the test of time.
0: Oh, yes.
3: Feed me up.
1: I I feel like this is like an underrated record.
0: Yes. Thank you for saying this.
1: Bush Razor Blade Suitcase.
0: Yes. Swallowed.
1: Yeah.
0: Wait for it. No!
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10: 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Good morning, Amy.
11: Good morning. Happy hump day, everyone.
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12: All right, the wheel's spinning. 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Or will it be yours truly?
10: Yeah, go Dogs.
12: Oh, it's T-Dog.
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11: Let's do this.
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9: Every day something hits me up so cold.
12: This is on Jar of Flies, not Sap. I always get the two. It's such a. I love both of their acoustic EPs.
10: So awesome. Amy, well done.
11: From back in the MTV days is still hauntingly my all-time favorite.
12: I go back and forth with them. That and Nirvana's Unplugged, but I have to agree with you. I think all in all, if push came to shove, I think I would always go with the Alice in Chains Unplugged, especially in the beginning when they're all coming out and then there's Lane and you're just everything he's going through.
10: Oh, yeah.
12: It's heavy.
11: I'm getting goosebumps just thinking about it. Oh, it's so wonderful.
10: Well, Amy, we've got one more clip. It is mine, and it sounds like this. That would be Got the Life by Korn. Amy, congratulations. You're going to be seeing the Lane Staley Tribute Show next weekend at the Showbox.
11: Thank you so very much. I hope to see all of you there also. Otherwise, I will see you at the 55th anniversary.
10: Hell yeah. Look at Amy's making the rounds.
12: And you know, no one's ever talking about the Korn Unplugged when they did it on MTV.
10: Do you have it?
12: They actually did do an Unplugged.

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1: Have we talked about something this morning that you would like to talk about? We would love to have you call 206-803-ROCK. We will check in with the Rockaholics after Everclear.

have we talked about something this morning that you'd like to chat with us about? We welcome your phone call. 206-803-ROCK. We will be checking in with the Rockaholics next.

0: throughout the morning, we've received some texts and calls that we weren't able to get to. So right now we are checking in with the Rockaholics, and it's brought to you by the Sunset Auto Family in Sumner and Auburn. You can call up to chime in on anything from the show, or if you just have something on your mind that you'd like to discuss with us. And our number is 206-803-ROCK. Russ in Mount Vernon this morning, you have a fun relationship story to share with the class, and we're excited to hear it.
1: Oh, hey, love the show. Hey, anyway, back in the 80s, I got out of the military, and I'm staying with some friends in Jacksonville, Florida.
2: Okay.
1: And him and his wife, and they used to fight like cats and dogs and maybe a lot of the makeup, you know, makeup sex is okay. But anyway, we're out at the beach, and they've started fighting, and they had a four-wheel drive, and she starts arguing with him, he starts arguing with her. She says, well, I'm out of here. So she gets in the four-wheel drive, fires it up. He gets out, stands in front of it. She says, I'm out of here. She says, like, heck you are. So she guns it and runs him over on the beach.
2: What?
1: It kind of, the sand was so deep, it kind of just squished him into the sand.
0: Yeah, that means,
1: you know, his legs.
0: It's not like attempted murder or anything like that.
2: No, she knew that's what was going to happen, that he'd be fine.
1: So we get him and we pull him out of the sand, and remarkably nothing happened to him. He's like, oh, you don't want to mess with her when she gets mad.
0: Sure don't.
2: Did they stay together?
1: Yeah, I think they, maybe eventually they got divorced because they had two kids, but I haven't seen her talk to him in years, but they used to fight like cats and dogs, and oh my God.
2: That is crazy, Russ. Thanks for the call.
0: I mean, that is intense.
2: Yeah, that would be the, I'd feel like if someone ran me over, I'd probably call it a day.
0: Yeah, I think that. I don't know if we recover from this.
2: I definitely keep using condoms. That's for sure. Not making any children with that person.
0: 206-803-ROCK. Earlier this morning, we were talking about the Seattle Tattoo Expo being this weekend.
2: Yes.
0: And what our first tattoos were. Zach and Lacey, tell us about your first tattoo.
3: Yeah, so I got a fancy as F tattooed across my chest.
2: Oh, and what kind of font are we talking?
3: I'd have to look in a mirror because I can't really see it, but it's, I don't know what the font's called, but it's easily legible.
0: How long ago did you get it?
3: Maybe like 20 years ago.
2: Oh, damn.
0: Do you have other tattoos since then?
3: Oh, yeah. I've got a hear no evil, see no evil, speak no evil pumpkins on my side.
2: And so is the F word fully spelled out on that?
3: Oh, yeah.
0: What kind of reaction do you get when people see you shirtless?
3: Well, I go to Disney once a year with my parents and kids, and people either give me the hell yeah, brother, or I get just the Karen concern for my kids stare.
0: How dare you?
2: Because that tattoo is going to ruin their lives.
3: Exactly.
2: I would be funny if like you censored, like put like a little sticker on to like Mickey's face over like the.
0: Oh, yeah.
2: I think that'd be pretty awesome.
0: I love that.
2: Yeah.
0: Just modify it for the park.
2: See, I was thinking maybe it would be like an old English font. I wasn't asking like if it's like, you know, Arial or Times New Roman. I'm picturing if it's fancy as F, you should probably have it in a fancy font.
0: Very
2: like calligraphy
0: fancy.
2: Style, right?
0: Yeah.
2: Some people did text in earlier about other tattoos, their first tattoos. One person said, my first tattoo was my last name across my back, just in case if I ever forgot who I was.
0: That's helpful.
2: Get daily on your back.
0: Oh, yeah. Right. I don't have a back tat yet. Maybe that's the one.
2: Is it?
0: Yeah.
2: We could do it this weekend
0: at
2: the Seattle Tattoo Expo.
0: Oh, my gosh.
2: And underneath it say fancy as F.
4: Yes.
2: Somebody texted about The Rock, because earlier we were talking about The Rock, and he wrote a song for his kids about him being a dad. So if you haven't heard, here's a very, very short sample of it, because, well.
5: I hope you understand just how proud I am to be your dad.
2: All right, so that's The Rock's new song. And someone said, well, have you not heard The Rock rap on a Tech N9ne track?
0: No.
2: And you haven't. I have it.
0: Of course.
2: Okay. Would you like to hear The Rock rap? So is he now The Rap?
4: Yeah.
0: The Rap.
2: Sorry, that was bad. But that's for you.
0: That was great.
2: Yeah, thanks. All right.
6: It's about drive. It's about power. We stay hungry. We devour. Put in the work. Put in the hours. And take what's ours. Like in Samoan in my veins. My culture banging with strange. I change the game. So what's my motherfucking name? Desecration, defamation. If you want to bring it to the masses, face to face, now we escalating. When I have to put boost the asses, mean on.
2: I mean, it's just The Rock, like, just like very intense.
0: Very intense, but he can rap.
6: When I'm rumbling, you're gonna scream, mama. So bring drama to the king, Brahma. Hard to an extreme mana.
4: Tech 9. Thank you, Terramana.
2: And then he sees an opportunity to
0: get it in there.
2: Did you hear about the lawsuit that's going on with Terramana? Apparently, they're in the middle of a class action lawsuit because people are saying that they say it has 100% agave, and it and the lawsuit saying it's not 100% agave, nor is it handcrafted. So there's a class action lawsuit. We need to get in on it because we have enjoyed Terramana tequila.
7: I have a bottle at my house right now.
0: If it's not handcrafted, how is it crafted?
2: Footcrafted.
0: I'm out on that.
2: The Rock's feet. He made it.
7: No. Oh, God.
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2: Enjoy that tequila, Danny.
0: Woo! 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
2: And big shout out to an anonymous donator just a little bit ago, just donated $100 to Kicks for Kids. And Chris Wilson, $25. 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

0: It is a hard job to narrow it down and decide who gets the Daily Migs Show game ball. So, Steve Migs, tell everyone, who is it going to be today?
1: Today's game ball is a good friend of ours. He owns Super Genius Tattoo. The big Seattle Tattoo Expo is happening this weekend. And his name is Damon Conklin. So, Damon gets the game ball. We're chatting with Damon Conklin. The Seattle Tattoo Expo is happening this weekend. Go to SeattleTattooExpo.com. All right, Damon, I think I might have the dumbest question ever to ask you. Have you ever been tattooed while tattooing somebody?
2: Yeah, as a matter of fact, man, I think it was either after a tattoo convention after party or after a block party. A bunch of us artists were all there super late, and we all sat in a circle and tattooed, hand-poked pictures of me on each other.
1: Yeah. That is like a tattoo human centipede.
2: There we go. Right. Yeah.
0: Damon Conklin, Super Genius Tattoo. I have been hearing that tramp stamps are so back, baby. Is that true? Are tramp stamps making a big resurgence?
2: Fear not. They're back. Yes. The moment we've all been waiting for has arrived.
1: Okay, let's just say we rolled the dice. All of us are coming in to get tramp stamps. And now you've met us. You got to know us over the years. We love you, Damon. Based on our personalities, what kind of tramp stamp are you giving myself, Danny V, and Taryn Daly?
2: Well, you know, I definitely...

0: definitely, that is so funny. I definitely got to do something emo for Danny.
1: Yeah.
0: You know? I mean, that's a signature Danny move, right?
2: I love that so much.
0: You're definitely getting a luchador mask. That's what I see in your future.
2: Yeah.
0: And I think Taryn's going to have to get something Seattle-based, man. You know, we might have to do a space needle in there to work into the flow of the design, you know.
1: Yeah, I'm such a hometown girly. I love that.
3: Would the needle be upside down, pointing in a certain direction?
4: Everybody's getting a game ball, okay?
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3: Ooh.
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3: 69.

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0: Here's your daily dose of doings happening in the world.
2: Ryan Castle is with us in studio. We were talking earlier about the first tattoos we ever got. What was your first tattoo?
3: Me and my friend Josh made tattoo guns when I believe I was like 14 or 15, and we gave each other tattoos. Yeah, and I still have one of them.
4: Did you use a pen and a compass?
3: A pen, guitar string, and a Walkman motor.
4: Okay.
2: We should do it. Yeah, and do it here.
3: And some thread and in Indo ink. Yeah.
2: Look, we have a guy that knows how to do it. Yeah. We can get free tattoos recommend from
3: it.
2: Ryan Castle.
3: I wouldn't recommend it. Yeah.
4: I feel like these days it might be cheaper to just go on Amazon and get like some my first tattoo machine gun thing out.
3: Yeah, I kept one of them just for the memory.
2: Is it somewhere we can see it?
3: No.
2: Oh.
4: Is it on your unit?
3: No. No, I mean, it's
4: Josh,
3: it's,
4: get over here with that guitar string.
3: He's not a great artist. Neither one of us were.
4: Hey, the DMV is brought to you by Palace Law. How about them Seattle Mariners? They're up 1-0. They ended up blowing it. Lost 4-1 to the Yankees. Just things are not going very well. In fact, I think our voice message from earlier this morning sums it up best.
5: The f*** are we doing? Damn it, Dan Wilson.
3: Seems a bit intense.
4: A little much. Well, Cal Raleigh, he also had this to say about the team.
5: The f*** are we doing?
4: Actually, he said that he's been playing pretty awful, and I think all of us would agree.
2: Yeah, you have, Cal.
4: So hopefully they can turn things around and play a little bit better today against the Yankees at 4 o'clock.
3: Is this not our year?
4: It's definitely not. There's no chance. I think all... I mean, let's just call it a day.
2: Bye. This is pretty awesome. There's a 13-year-old in Utah who spent around 300 hours over the summer building a custom 3D printed wheelchair for a 21-month-old girl. His name is Zach, and he designed this chair to have pink accents. It has a removable cup holder and tray, plus storage for her medical equipment.
6: It combines my two favorite things, 3D printing and helping people in need. It makes me so happy to print it and see the smiles and how happy the family is that really need the wheelchair.
4: See, I'm making 3D printings of brass knuckles for my wrestling stuff. This guy, he's doing it the right way.
3: Good parents there.
4: Have you seen my parents or his?
3: Yes.
4: Okay. Have you seen it?
2: No.
4: It is awesome looking. Like, it looks like he's like, it looks store bought. It's fantastic.
2: What an amazing kid. We need more good people in the world like that.
3: No joke.
4: All right, I have a question for the room. If a cashier forgets to ring something up while you're checking out, do you say anything?
3: Yes.
2: Not my job to say something.
3: Yes.
2: Okay. You say something?
3: No.
2: Oh, no. I don't.
4: I know. I'm happy you said that because I do too.
2: Danny, no?
3: No, of course not.
2: Sorry, do your job better, not my fault.
4: Ryan, we work with criminals.
3: I know, totally.
4: That is so messed up.
3: I guess Steve and I are the only honest, decent humans in this room.
2: That is hilarious.
4: I've been saying that for years. I know it is kind of
3: Is it so hard to do the right thing always? I guess it is.
2: I don't have to do anything.
4: If you notice it, you wouldn't be like, hey, you forgot to ring this up?
2: No.
4: No wonder why I get such amazing looks from the cashiers. Like, thank you so much, sir.
3: How much did you pay for the TV at your house?
4: Well, a new survey found that
2: 33%
4: of people admit that they stay quiet, like Taryn and Danny, when a cashier forgets to ring up an item.
3: Thieves.
4: Another 37% say they've accidentally walked out on a store without paying for something. And of those people, 58% have gone back to return or pay for it.
2: I've never like left without paying for something on purpose or anything like that.
4: Now, to be fair, I have gotten home and realized that something was not rung up, and I was like, out of pure laziness, not because I'm a thief like you two. Oh.
2: So if you weren't lazy, you would race back to the store and be like, please, sir, take my money.
4: Yes.
2: God, you are honest.
4: But thankfully, I'm lazy, so I never did that.
3: All right. Well, hey, better to be lazy than to just be a terrible human being like these two.
2: Hey, okay, but criminal. Quick show of hands.
4: Bad boys.
2: Have you ever shoplifted intentionally?
3: Oh, yeah, I got caught, too.
4: Yeah, as a kid?
3: Yeah.
2: Okay, so you have done it as well. Oh, so you're reformed.
4: As a child, not as an adult, like the two
3: Let's
4: of
3: just say,
4: you.
3: I didn't get caught the first time.
4: Oh, the cops are coming.
3: That was a long, long time.
2: Danny and I are going to jail, guys.
7: There we are.
4: I used to shoplift but put it in my mom's bag.
7: So she was shoplifting.
2: So she'd take the fall for you?
4: Well, no, she never had to. She would get home, and then I'd be like, oh, there's my G.I. Joe action figure.
3: Mine was at a certain one-stop shopping establishment on the corner of Evergreen Way and Casino Road in Everett. And my mom worked there at the time.
4: In all fairness, over there, that's the least that they're worried about.
3: I still get nervous when I walk in there because I was banned for life, and that was like 40 years ago.
2: Do you go in with a disguise?
4: Yeah. Maybe there's a picture of him still on the wall.
8: Right.
2: They're like, no, it can't be him. That guy had hair.
3: 12-year-old me.
4: That's why he shaved his head and grew a beard. He doesn't want to get busted in Evergreen Way.
3: I don't even need the glasses.
4: Hey, as far as weather, in a high of 77 degrees, it's going to be a partly cloudy day today. That is the DMD brought to you by a few bad boys.
8: Yeah.
4: And Snoqualmie Casino and Hotel, and that's what's up.
2: An honest man, Ryan Castle, has you next with the Morning 12 Pack.
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A bird in the hand is worth two in the bush, but what about a hand in the bush? Inquiring minds want to know, Ozzy. Hey, it's the Morning 12-Pack. Good morning. 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

Trying to stay fit as you get up there in the years. Ask Lenny Kravitz how, who at 62 years old maintains a 28-inch waist, I guess. 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And I was so skinny, I looked malnourished.

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0: what makes you calm, but what is it for you that besides the devil's lettuce?
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0: You're right. 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
1: Pause. P-A-W-S.
0: But I don't help the matters, because whenever we're somewhere and I see a dog, I go, Taryn, look, a dog.
2: I know.
0: Because I know you're going to go full ADD like, on that dog.
1: Hold my beer. I got to go see about a dog. But it does. It brings your stress level down, lowers your blood pressure, gets you, like, you know, back to square one. It's very grounding.
0: That's awesome.
1: Yeah, go dogs.
0: Go dogs.
1: Not like Huskies dogs. Like dogs.
0: Flag that.
1: Do not flag that.
2: That one down.
1: Delete it forever.
0: Whenever the Huskies win a game, I'm going to play that clip of you just going, yeah, go dogs.
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3: 206-803-ROCK, you can text me for The Hookup, which is brought to you by our friends at Palace Law. Here's what you need to know. Every song title has to start with the same letter the song title before it ended with. Unless that song ends in an E, then that's an opening. You get to play whatever you want. Start with one of those today. My Own Summer from Deftones. This is for Ryan, which is a fine name. Ryan's in Gig Harbor today. Appreciate that. Letter R on The Hookup next. The Hookup on the Rock.

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I'll stick around from Foo Fighters, 206-803-ROCK, the letter D on the hook up next.

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Rob Zombie will be here with Marilyn Manson next month at White River Amphitheater. 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
21: 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Is acquiring Hot Topic. 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

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You know, we have a slushy machine here now. Maybe we're making frozes this afternoon. It's weather appropriate.

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1: What is that, a tape measure? What are you doing with a tape measure?
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0: what makes you calm? But what is it for you that besides the devil's lettuce?
1: Besides the devil's lettuce, petting a dog.
0: Oh,
1: petting
0: God,
1: a dog.
0: You're right. If you want, like, your entire, wherever you're going, if you want to have it be put on pause, be with Taryn Daly when she sees a dog.
1: Pause. P-A-W-S.
0: But I don't help the matters because whenever we're somewhere and I see a dog, I go, Taryn, look, a dog.
2: I know.
0: Because I know you're going to go full ADD on that dog.
1: Hold my beer. I got to go see about a dog. But it does. It brings your stress level down, lowers your blood pressure, gets you, like, you know, back to square one. It's very grounding.
0: That's awesome.
1: Yeah, go dogs.
0: Go dogs.
1: Not like Huskies dogs. Like dogs.
0: Flag that.
1: Do not flag that.
2: Put that one down.
1: Delete it forever.
0: Whenever the Huskies win a game, I'm going to play that clip of you just going, yeah, go dogs.
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1: Today we toast 34-year-old Lauren Bruce of Newport, Rhode Island. Now, earlier this month, Lauren got married in a small ceremony at a local church. And after exchanging vows, she started getting a little bit emotional. So the priest reached out his hand. He had a piece of cloth attached. Lauren bent down, used the cloth to dab her tears, quickly wipe her nose. Yeah, the priest was not offering her tissue. It was his freaking rope. He's doing his thing. He's holding up the robe. She does not realize that. So you look at the video, she's, like I said, it's a sweet moment. They've just done their vows. She dabs her eyes, wipes her nose, then kind of looks up and realizes, oh, God.
2: 10 songs for the band name checks themselves.
3: One, number one.
4: Oh, no.
1: Yeah, yeah. So upbeat. This would be so cool if, like, you know, you always go to, like, these terrible elementary school Christmas things at the school. You know this, right? Mm-hmm. How badass would it be if kids came out and did something like
2: this? Oh, no!
4: Oh,
5: and one kid's playing that bell.
6: That would be terrifying.
1: I know.
6: Like, what happened? He's lost his way.
5: Yeah, now I don't think they would do that at the Christian school that my daughter's going.
2: Now that I would go to.
5: I would cry.
1: But they're playing it on recorder.
2: Gentlemen, today is my mom and little sister's birthday. Actually,
1: she's the same person.
2: Turning 51 and 8, respectively. So can my mom get Coach Ted on turning 51? So Coach Ted on turning 51. That's the first one.
6: Does he mention a dad?
2: A dad?
6: Or just his mom?
2: Dad Jones.
6: Yeah. All right. Well, you turn to 51. Old coach says maybe it's time you sleep with a radio star. No. Hey, look. You got past 50. 51's got to be all the fun times. And now, like I said yesterday, 50's the new 40. Get out there and enjoy life. We'll see you at the next event.
2: Okay. Next up. All some dad jokes for mom as well. Some dad jokes. What do you call a guy who lays tile?
1: I don't know.
2: Tyler. My cousin has a stutter and just went to prison.
1: Oh, yeah?
2: I'll never finish a sentence.
6: Yeah, all right.
2: What does buying a sandwich and buying a hooker have in common?
1: I don't know.
2: Neither would have happened if your girl did her job.
6: Oh, damn.
7: Oh.
6: Yes!
7: Yes!
1: Did anyone else try to join you in this endeavor?
8: No one was behind me on that. No one was behind me.
2: I'm saying it's a terrible thing to do. Don't ever do that. My buddy did that one time.
1: It's not a problem I'm going to have.
2: We were out picking shrooms. It was like 2:00 in the morning. It was a full moon. You could see everything. There was a cow there. He ran over and pushed the damn thing over. But you could hear all the ribs break.
1: Oh.
2: You got to remember, that is not a good thing to do.
1: Well, yeah, you're pushing an animal over.
2: Yeah,
6: I don't think it's good.
9: Like, they weigh over 1,000 pounds, man.
2: Well, he pushed it over with no problem. I mean, that was the thing. Like, Pat's a pretty strong dude. He walked up to that thing and threw it on its side. I was like, I cannot believe you just did that. I was like, pop, pop, pop, pop, pop. And I was like, oh, man, you're the cow.
6: Was it a baby?
9: Right, there was something wrong with that cow.
2: Oh, it was probably mid-sized. It wasn't full grown, but yeah.
6: All right, hey, it seems like people are like, there's no way one dude can do it.
9: They don't sleep.
2: Oh, he did it.
6: And
2: keep in mind, we don't have flat farmland. You're on a mountain.
1: Oh, right.
2: So everything's
1: you're already at Naples.
2: Yes, correct.
6: Bernie and I got close once. We were up in Pennsylvania.
1: Jesus Christ.
6: Right, we'd been watching football, drinking Iron Cities all day. Whoa. My buddy, right, he had to drop off his girlfriend. And I don't know why, but I remember him saying, you two stay in the car.
1: I don't know why he said that.
6: Right. And then when he comes out, we're like climbing into, and he's like, what are you guys doing? And we're like, we're going to go see that cow. And he's like, get back in the car. But, right, you're right. Now I know why he said
1: That's exactly why he said it.
2: What happened when you were on the water? 206-803-ROCK.
1: I don't know why he said that. Then we got out of the car.
6: Right, like, instantly, it's like we forgot he even said anything. Right. And it's like, holy cow, man, there's cows over there. Let's go.
9: Put your thinking caps on. 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
6: Okay.
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9: English.
2: 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Is this French?
9: It's English.
2: Okay.
9: Introductory or initial experience that is a severe ordeal. Three words beginning with the letter B.
6: Baby on board.
9: Not baby on board. No, sir. Any other guesses?
2: Bon appa teat.
9: To be fair, I haven't heard of this starting with the letter B. I've heard it starting with the letter T in a very similar, in an almost exact context.
1: All right.
9: The last word starts with an F.
1: But it's a severe introduction to something.
9: Yes.
6: Oh, baptism by fire.
9: Baptism!
1: Oh, 10. That's not a, it's not a word, though.
9: I told you it's a three-word phrase. Three
1: word phrase.
9: Nah.
6: Jesus.
1: Wait, you said you've heard of the letter T.
2: I thought it was all
1: T.
2: One word within three words.
1: What did you hear that starts with the letter T?
9: Trial by fire.
1: Oh, yep. Never mind. Okay, and I'll feel dumb for asking.
2: These are 10 songs with a bad name. Where they name check themselves.
3: Number 9.
1: Yeah. Wang Chung. I mean, look, if the name of your band's Wang Chung, go for it.
10: Get it in there as many times as you can.
2: What do you think they're doing when they're Wang Chunging?
6: That's a great question.
2: You know, no, everybody have fun tonight. Everybody Wang Chung tonight.
1: If I say, hey, baby, give me 15 minutes in the bathroom, I'm going to Wang Chung. I think everyone would at least reach the same conclusion.
2: What if you said, do you want to go in Wang Chung with me?
6: I think it's
1: depends who's asking.
6: I think it's a catch-all. You could be with a girl, like, you guys Wang Chung, like we did. Or you could be going out to the bar or whatever and be like, let's Wang Chung.
2: I dare you to walk up to somebody you don't know. Hey, do you Wang Chung?
6: So Wang Chung just means whatever you want it to mean, man. Yeah.
1: I like feel like it's a drug reference. Like, I'm at a cop, like, hey, man, you got some of that Wang Chung?
6: Yeah. See? Just depends on how you use it.
2: Bartender, do you have Wang Chung? Just anything.
6: I saw Mike stumbling out of the bar. He was Wang Chung.
11: We Wang Chunged in Cleveland, man. It was awesome.
1: You guys sound like you Wang Chung.
6: That's why Tara was taking a nap.
2: What kind of boat is this again?
12: It's a wake boat.
2: A wake?
12: 4-foot.
2: Wake boat.
12: Surf boat.
1: Okay, so I'm curious. When you knock your nephew out and have to fish his ass out of the water, how much of that story do you actually tell to his parents?
12: I didn't say a word. I let her do it.
1: Okay.
6: Oh, yeah, so it's her brother's kids or her sister's kids.
12: Oh, exactly.
1: Perfect. Yep. All right.
6: I will say, though, I bet when it's Lake Union and this and that, I bet the wife likes the boat now.
12: Oh, yeah. Yeah. No, she loves it now. It was a little traumatic. But
1: it's not about liking the boat. It's that, hey, I didn't tell you I had to spend $82,000.
2: Yeah, I don't know, like, of a world where I could get $82,000 or if I had it in my account to move it someplace else and then that not be something that she'd be aware of.
1: Yeah, my wife would be aware very, very quickly.
2: What happened to our $82,000?
1: I'd get a text right now. Like, hey, we had $82,000 in the bank. Where is it and what did you buy?
2: You changed your phone.
6: Yeah, and there's certain people I could say now that I don't mind driving with them, but in foreign countries, probably no.
1: Oh, after being on the other side of the road?
6: Yeah.
1: So did you guys rent a car in Ireland?
6: I did not.
1: Good. Wait, did an American rent a car in Ireland and then
6: when I was
1: drive?
6: On the road,
2: Castle.
6: When I was on the roads, the guy that was driving that car is fine because he's a gearhead.
1: Okay.
6: But another friend of mine who we all know, we basically got stuck in an alley. I mean, we had to tuck in the mirrors.
1: Is this who I'm thinking it is?
6: Yes.
1: Okay.
6: And he has a very nice car. And yeah. I was like, because I was freaking out because we almost clipped the mirror on something else. And I go, hey. And he's like, y'all relax, this and that. And I'm like, this isn't your car. It doesn't have sensors. Like, they never went off in those alleys.
9: He'd have been able to get out of it.
6: Yeah. Know? He's just like, no, there's sensors. I'm like, no, there's not. And they're all like, and he's like, oh, you worry too much. I'm like, Jesus Christ.
2: I'm not paying for this.
13: And now, the men's room legacy continues. Unfortunately, what you're about to hear is real. The members of this radio program are simply not that bright, or what some people would call educated. They are merely stupid. They're not trying to offend anyone on purpose, and all have played doctors on TV. You have been warned, and are cordially invited to join the party. This

0: the trippers, the grasshoppers, the hip ones, all gathered in secrecy and flying high as a kite.
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2: And away we go. 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Along with Steve the Thrill Hill, the Ted Smith, and Mike Hawk.
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5: Dangity John.
2: All right, here we go. A man who faked a hole-in-one is forced to quit his club and is now looking forward to a political career. Meanwhile, a football player may be worried about brain injury, but now he has an even bigger fear. Michigan man arrested after falling asleep while driving on I-75. A California man on probation goes to authorities and picks a stolen car to drive. And today's rescued animal is a dog trapped in a storm drain. It was there for a month.
4: Gee.
2: That is all coming on today's very special episode of The Men's Room.
1: And now, here's the question.
5: Hola, bitches. Good day to you and yours. All right, sometimes roommates can be creepy, but nothing makes a roommate creepier than not knowing that you have a roommate. Case in point, a California family, they're a little freaked out after they discovered that someone had been living underneath their home. Yes, indeed. That's a little spooky, but speaking of spooky, a couple in Pennsylvania, they were unnerved after discovering a series of bizarre items concealed in their walls. All right, now sure, they found some old porn magazines from the 1980s, but what really caught their attention were the 20-plus chicken carcasses that were wrapped in old newspapers that apparently had been used for folk magic rituals. Yeah. Now, on the flip side, sometimes you discover that things aren't as bad as you thought. For example, a child in North Carolina, he was convinced that there was a monster in his closet. A lot of kids say that. He went to his mom. She said, there's no such thing as monsters. And they opened the closet door, and it was not a monster. It was 50,000 bees buzzing around the giant hive that they had made inside of his closet. Now look, not everything in your home is a surprise, right? Former star of The Exorcist, Linda Blair, now she runs a dog rescue out of her home, and she's permitted for about 60 dogs on her property. And animal control showed up last Friday because she has, about 200 dogs there. But at least she wants them there. In Lake Tahoe, residents are getting fed up because the local black bear population has stopped digging through the trash cans outside. You would think that would be a good thing, but it's not, because instead they're breaking into their homes and just raiding the kitchens directly. To put this in perspective, there have been 174 black bear break-ins so far this year. And not just ripping up the stuff, peeing on the floor, all the stuff that goes along with it. Now look, we have about 1,000 more stories about odd things in people's homes, whether they knew they were there or not. But we want to hear your answer to today's question, brought to you by our friends at Advanced Hair Restoration. We would like to know, what unusual thing do you have in your house? Or what did you not expect to find?
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1: Hello, Charles. Away we go. Welcome to the 21st Amendment season, episode number 4576. What a large and in charge program we have for you today. Guaranteed future repeat. The exciting return of Who Sucks Less coming up at 4:30. Steve, I don't know how you do. You find people doing messed up stuff in the news every week. Bring us three stories. It is up to us to determine, out of the three stories, which one sucks the least. How are we looking this week on Who Sucks Less?
2: You know, it kind of depends on your position on things, but I'd say that everything is thoroughly effed up. It involves animals and mimes. Animals, mimes. That's what we got.
1: Mimes.
2: Mimes, yeah.
1: Is this a guy that got arrested for being a mime?
2: As best I can tell, look, man, I went through this story like 15 times. I don't know what crime he actually committed. Other than making people uncomfortable. I'll share the story. You can pass your own judgment.
1: Didn't Robin Williams get his start being a mime in New York City?
2: For real?
1: Yeah. He would just walk around, be a mime, and kind of freak people out. And eventually he, you know, went in to get a couple gigs in acting. And he did theater. But his side thing that he liked to do was walk around as a mime.
2: Okay. But did it in New York City. This guy, who again... Well, sure, later, coming up with Who Sucks Less, but as best I can tell, he did not commit a crime. But instead of being in, say, Manhattan, he was on a trail in rural Massachusetts.
3: Yeah. Okay. Then he got arrested for being creepy.
2: Right, but that's not a crime. Again, like I said, we'll share the story coming up. I cannot identify a crime that was committed, but he was still arrested.
1: It could take me 5 minutes to find someone downtown that I would arrest for being weird.
2: Yeah, if that's the case.
1: I mean, come on. I mean, all I got to do is walk 2 blocks.
2: Even creepy. Right? I mean, you can be weird, you can be creepy. Seattle, go to 3rd Avenue. You would arrest everyone there.
1: I told Steve I saw somebody over the weekend in Tacoma. I wasn't even sure if this person was still alive.
3: Yeah?
1: They're just walking around. It's like, whoa!
2: Said she had no bottom
1: jaw. Whoa! Like, you know, like nothing. Like Snuffy Smith. You know what I mean? Not related to the Smith.
3: Who's Snuffy Smith?
2: Google him. I think when you see him, you go, oh, I didn't know he had a name. But you'll recognize who it is when you
1: see
2: him.
1: But she looked like him.
2: Yeah.
1: And it was unbelievable.
2: She didn't get arrested.
1: No. I mean,
2: yeah,
1: like, and so, it looked like she'd spent
3: her
1: life in a tanning bed. I know she never been in one. So I don't know exactly what was going on. But she young.
3: I saw a guy yesterday doing the classic like fentanyl lean.
2: Oh, yeah.
1: That is impressive. They should do a study on that.
2: They did. Well, not a study.
1: No, I'm talking about balance.
2: No, remember the cops that we had in there? They had us get high and see if we could tell, whatever. Right. Remember they said they trained in Philadelphia, I believe it was, but they even talked about the fentanyl lean. And they said, look, there is no other drug, and no one understands why this is.
1: That's what I'm saying. It should be studied.
2: When they have that lean, they're like, you know it's fentanyl. Any other drug, you will fall over if you pass out standing up. They just don't.
1: I'm not even sure they're passed out. But it's amazing. It's amazing to me, the balance involved.
2: Yeah, your feet are firmly on the ground, and you're just leaning completely forward, but you will not fall.
1: Now, the balance being, that's only for females, right? Guys don't do that. So as far as the Olympic competition, gymnastics concerned,
2: I never watched gymnastics.
1: That is just a female.
3: I don't know.
1: I'm pretty sure it is.
2: What do guys do? We do the rings, uneven bar.
1: Even kind of like when they run and they bounce off the thing and then they spin in the air. Guys don't do that.
2: I thought they did.
1: Like a pommel horse, do they do that?
2: The pommel horse, they do.
1: They do.
2: Yeah.
1: Okay.
2: But the balance beam, I don't know.
1: Interesting.
2: Actually, balance beam really isn't.
1: I'm sure.
2: You ever just watch it? It's like, I mean, look, I get that they are skilled at what they're doing. You're not taking anything away from their ability. But as far as a televised sport, don't care.
3: Miles is correct.
1: It is.
3: It's ladies only. Ladies on the beam.
2: You know why?
1: Why do we
2: guys
1: bitch about
2: have
1: that?
2: Testicles? We probably did it for a while, and every dude said, look, one slip, you never want to do it again.
1: Right. They do that thing when they swing their legs and all that kind of stuff. They don't do that. All right, today we're going to talk about things that you have in your home. Think about it this way. If someone were to come in your home... That you have invited in
2: get
1: for the
2: out!
1: First time. Well, that
2: what
1: you
2: are you doing, man?
1: That you've invited in for the first time.
3: What the hell?
1: You know that?
2: What is that?
1: Exactly. What is that?
2: Yeah.
1: What do you have? Like, what unusual thing do you have in your home? And it might be just trivial to you because you know you own it, you have it all the time.
2: Sure.
1: But it's something that you have. It's an unusual thing that most people do not have. On the flip side of today's question. We also have things that you did not expect to find in your home.
2: Yeah.
1: I think this is going to be a more popular answer. Now, this is more of an extreme
2: case. It's more memorable, I think. If you walk home and there's something in your home, even if it's a surprise party, so it's not always negative, but usually it is.
1: Yeah.
3: I think the question I get the most in my place is I have pictures hanging, right? I have like the state flag of Maryland hanging up. And then I have two really like good pieces of artwork of the fairies.
1: Are the fairy systems here?
3: Correct.
1: How did you get that?
3: So people are always like, I didn't know you were into art. I like these pieces. And I'm like, Yeah, I won them at a raffle at a bar one night.
1: You did?
3: Yeah.
1: No way.
3: That's for real.
1: That's very cool.
3: I know. But like, I'm glad you like them. I'm glad they're good pieces of art, but you're not wrong to be shocked that I have them.
1: Yeah, yeah. I think mine, one of my more unusual things is, and I got this from Hair Club. Hair Club, been in radio a lot longer than we have. And at one point in time.
2: Because he's old.
1: Yeah, that's basically it. But he.
2: He was so excited when it was invented.
1: Well, we're all radio fans. We're all fans of radio. But Hair Club.
3: The first Marconi Award.
2: The box is talking.
1: So that's basically back to what it is. He started to collect really nice antique pieces of antique radios, right?
3: Yeah.
1: So, but.
2: Oh, my God.
1: You know, Hair Club.
2: Voice is coming out of the box.
1: Exactly. That really is how old this damn thing is. There's no FM on it, on my radio.
2: Oh, yeah.
1: It's like I got shortwave and I got AM, whatever, but I did get it fixed with a Bluetooth apparatus.
2: Sure.
1: Now, the tubes have been changed. The speaker is original. The cabinet's original. Everything about it is original. It's got one speaker in this thing.
2: Yeah.
1: So he had like four or five of these things. I think I got to the point where he went, I'm getting married. We're having kids. And I need to get rid of some of this crap.
2: Sure.
1: So he offered it to me for a few $100. I'm like, look, that's a beautiful piece of furniture, man.
2: Yeah.
1: I'm going to take this radio. But when people come over to my house, and I play that radio all the time, but they're like, that's your radio. And I'm like, that is my radio. I can play my television through it. I can play everything through it. It's from 19...
2: The original soundbar.
1: It's from 1929. It's a General Electric. It sounds great. It's warm. It fills the room.
2: It does. It sounds really good.
1: It's just that's radio. That's my day-to-day radio. And people are like, that is what you listen to the radio on. I'm like, that is what I listen to the radio on. Once you have the Odyssey app or the iHeart app or whatever thing you listen to, once you get that on there. Oh, we are. Our show is on the iHeart app as well.
2: Yeah.
4: Oh, yeah.
1: So sometimes our Odyssey app will take a crap. Sometimes, the iHeart app will take a crap. Either
2: just
1: way,
2: not as much.
1: One will be working at some point.
2: Ours is more regular, I would say.
1: If you want to listen to the show, you have a couple places you can. We used to be on Apple and a bunch of other crap, but either way, if you have these apps, you can listen to just about anything you want. So I can listen to any radio station I want just through those apps.
2: Yeah.
1: So that's how I listen to my radio.
2: I always get comments on this.
1: That is very unusual.
2: It is. I just like it, man. It's a big, giant, 4-foot long gold rhino head in the basement.
1: Oh, yeah. Now, where did you get this?
2: Oh, God, what's the play? Ballard Consignment, right? So think I've been there for years. And we go, and look, if you want to save money and get some cool furniture, go to Ballard Consignment. The furniture's cheaper and much better. But this thing was always just mounted to the wall. And finally, I'm like, hey, man, is that thing for sale? And he goes, well, yeah, but I mean, no one's going to buy it. And I'm like, I'm going to buy that. Took about 6 months of convincing the wife, like, hey, man. And she's like, why do you want a 4-foot long, giant, gold-plated, not real gold, but gold-plated rhino head? I'm like, I don't know. But I do. So finally, much like the guy that bought the $82,000 boat and didn't really tell his wife, this naturally did not cost remotely that much. But I finally got it. We mounted it. And she had to admit, she's like, all right, that looks pretty cool. But everyone that comes over is just, why do you have that? I'm like, why don't you?
1: Mm-hmm. It's very cool.
2: It is. It serves no purpose. It literally does nothing. It's just mounted to the wall. But I cannot tell
1: you. What are the origins of this? Where did this thing come from? Where was it? Why does it exist?
2: I don't know. I have no idea what the point of it is. I don't know who the artist is that created it, but I got it.
3: You should make up just a fun backstory.
2: I might.
1: Well, people get their stuff taxidermed. Okay, here it is.
2: All right, yeah, there you go.
1: Wow. $2,700 on sale here.
2: I got mine a little bit less than that, but it was still pricey.
1: I wonder why this is a thing.
2: I don't know.
1: There are...
2: Because people like me look at that and go like, you know what, babe? We need a gold-plated 4-foot-long rhino head. That is what we need in our home. She says, we don't, but go ahead so you'll shut up about it. That's basically, I wore her down. I'm pretty sure.
1: So this is pretty well, this is going to be the closest one, wouldn't you guess?
2: Yeah, there you go. That's exactly it.
1: Okay.
2: That's exactly it.
1: All right. That's the guy right there.
3: I mean, I only require one joint and a couple beers, and I'll help you write the backstory.
2: Matt, we need to do it.
1: A glamorous statement accessory, adding character, sophistication, and artistic appeal
2: to
1: contemporary interiors.
2: That is exactly it. That's exactly why I got it, Miles.
3: And it reminds you to stand powerful.
1: And you got it from the Old Bone Company, apparently.
2: Is that who makes that?
1: Oh, the Old Bones, but I was just trying to make it entertaining.
2: Oh, okay. Oh, no, scroll back down so Mike can see that.
1: Yeah, check it out.
4: Oh, good Lord.
2: Yeah.
1: It's a rhino hit.
4: Okay.
2: That's what I mean. It serves no purpose, but it definitely generates conversation.
1: Okay.
3: I kind of think I'm going to start inviting girls down to the Old Bone Factory.
2: You can invite them. It doesn't mean they're going to RSVP.
1: Brother. Just make sure they sign a waiver so when you mention them on your Blue Chew commercials.
2: Sheila took advantage.
1: They got the proper credit.
2: Why don't you get a testimonial from the girls that got to take advantage of you taking advantage of the
1: Blue Chew? You don't need to read the commercial for them. You should have someone else do it.
2: Yeah. Hi, I'm Sheila. Ted plowed me like the fresh driven snow.
1: I didn't even know this bar I walked into. Next thing I know, I'm talking to this guy. And then the next thing I know, I'm on the air.
2: He had an erection the whole time.
1: It was amazing. I hung an onion ring on it. It's confidence. At the bar. That's when we got kicked out. So I know it works.
3: Want to see a real mini corn dog?
1: That's right.
2: That's a sales pitch. Yeah, I hear you like corn dogs.
1: I'm not eating that without mustard. I'm a traditionalist.
3: I can put mustard on it.
2: Whatever you need,
1: it's
2: baby.
1: Corn dog. When's the last time you had a corn dog?
3: So, not a full.
1: I mean, no. Since not the last time we had the conversation. When has it been? Last time you had one.
3: So, I don't think I've had even a mini one since our last conversation.
1: Okay.
3: Where I looked like an idiot.
1: Okay.
3: I just was thinking corn dog has to be on a stick. I just wasn't accounting for mini corn dogs, which are corn dogs.
2: They are.
3: I know. Okay. I know. I'll get some Friday.
1: Then the second half of this, other than unusual things you might have in your house, is what did you not expect to find in your home? This one takes a weird turn. A Riverside County family said they were frightened and alarmed after discovering someone had been living underneath their new home. Chernina Matthews and her husband, they have four children. They have been living in their home since a couple rented it 3 months ago. Now, before long, Matthews said she began hearing strange noises, but the source was not coming from within her home, or so she thought. When I'm in another area of the house, I can hear doors close. Matthews said she knew something was very wrong after they began hearing an alarm that was constantly going off. Now, her husband and brother-in-law eventually discovered the alarm was coming from underneath the house.
3: It's under the house. It's at the house.
1: So, following the sound, they removed a wooden board attached to the side of their backyard deck and discovered what appeared to be a large basement or cellar underneath their home. Inside, someone was clearly living or assessing the space. They found a variety of new cleaning products, including bleach, soap, detergent, and more. So at least the guy was somewhat clean down there.
2: I was kind of amazed by that part of the story.
1: That's when we found a tarp in a black tube that looked like it had some drugs in it.
2: I was not surprised by that part of the story.
1: The person living there was also able to access the home's power source. You can see the door with a fan plugged in down there. So they've been using my electricity. So she contacted Pro Management.
2: That's what he's mad about. They're using my electricity. They're living under your house.
1: That's the company that manages the rental home, but said that they did not receive a response back. She said she was never told about the basement space underneath the house when she signed the rental papers. TV station KTLA contacted the company, eventually spoke with a representative who confirmed that though the company managed the property, they were reportedly not aware of the situation. Now, do we have one of those TV guys anymore in Seattle?
2: What do you mean?
1: Well, they contacted the TV station, said, look, Jesse's working in government now, right? Down in Olympia?
2: Is he?
1: I think he is.
2: Huh, all right.
1: But we don't have a Get Jesse anymore, do we? Like, if the yes hits the fan, we've got a TV guy we can call.
2: I don't think so. They have people that work more like with the city to hold them accountable, but not someone who just helps your general resident, I don't think.
1: Yeah.
3: I bet one of the news stations has one. We probably just don't know who the new guy is.
1: Like, you can still go after the government. I can still call you if something's wrong with the insurance policy on something.
2: They'll go after.
1: Like a Jane Miller would do that back in Baltimore. Matthews reported the incident to the Hemet Police Department, who sent an officer out to investigate. They said, if we see anybody down there, to call them. Well, since removing the wooden board, Matthews said she hasn't seen anyone coming or going, but now feels uneasy living at the home and worries for her family's safety.
2: Why? Because a man's living under your house that you didn't know was there?
1: She's also worried about how many people may know of the space and are potentially using it. I feel like management should have done better because I have four children and my husband travels, so I'm kind of scared to be here alone with the kids. Neighbors told the television station they were surprised to hear of the incident, saying the home had seen a lot of tenants come and go, some of whom were reportedly problematic. A supervisor from the property management company said they conducted a walkthrough of the home with the code enforcement personnel before it was rented to Matthews' family, so they did not find any indication of someone living underneath the house.
2: Then why does that person work in code enforcement? Just look, in the times that I went to buy a house, twice in my life I've done it, you get your inspector, and they're looking at things you wouldn't even dream of. I would just think, if there's a crawl space under a home where someone's living, they would catch that. That guy's not very good at his job.
1: Second place I ever had was a rental house, big house. It's a house with like eight people living in it at one time. In the basement was the washer and dryer, the hot water heaters, the usual basement stuff. It was an unfurnished basement, concrete. But when you walked into that door, and you went into that area, there was another locked door that was someone's apartment. On that same level, it just went the other direction.
2: Wait, wait.
1: And that side was furnished.
2: Did they access their apartment
1: through the laundry room? Through the main facility that we also used.
2: Oh, okay, okay, okay.
1: So their apartment, his apartment was on that door. We come home one day. I was not there initially, but the cops are swarming our house, all right? And they're looking for that guy. Now, only one of us had seen that guy come and go, all right? And that was just during a laundry changeover.
2: Yeah.
1: That he came in or he was leaving or whatever. Like, hey, you met the dude who lives downstairs. Is he a decent guy? Seemed all right with me.
2: Yeah.
1: Okay? That guy's gone. We haven't seen his car in a while. Like anything else, we figured he just doesn't live there anymore. Well, all his stuff was still there. And apparently he did something very, very bad.
2: Okay.
1: Because these were not your typical Morgantown police officers. This was a SWAT team. I did not know the Morgantown had a SWAT team. And they had agents, and none of them were wearing uniform clothing when they came to the home.
2: Okay.
1: So that was kind of the tip. And lots of questions to all of our neighbors, to everyone that lived in our home.
2: What did he do?
1: We don't know.
2: They wouldn't tell you?
1: We don't know. Okay. But all his stuff was still there. They opened his door. They went in. Apparently, everything that he just disappeared again. No idea what, but he was living under there for at least 6 months while we lived upstairs. We would throw bangers. He never said a word. We had loud stereo speakers. We had the whole deal. The guy was quiet as can be. It was almost like he was hiding out down there and did not want anyone to know he was there.
3: He probably was on the run from the cops.
2: That's exactly why.
1: He obviously was.
3: Yeah.
1: But then again, he lived underneath us for 6 months. We knew a tenant was down there.
2: Right.
1: We just didn't know. This guy was problematic to some degree.
2: Right. To some degree. Right.
1: So after that, we're like, what in the hell? And then they went in there and they took every single thing out of that guy's apartment. Everything. Like they completely gutted his apartment. So I have no idea. What unusual thing do you have in your house? Or what did you not expect to find in your home? 206-803-ROCK.
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2: Turns out that a souvenir that sat on Steve Martin's desk for years wasn't just a conversation starter. It was a Civil War bomb that still worked.
3: Oh.
2: The Texas man, not the comedian and actor, says visitors constantly picked up and handled a 20-pound shell, which his son had found while fishing along the Guadalupe River and brought home. Per the Smithsonian, Martin assumed it was a harmless replica, until a truck driver with military experience whom he was chatting with suggested otherwise. So Martin called the county sheriff, which brought in an Air Force explosive ordnance team.
3: Jesus.
2: They brought in a team of specialists and confirmed, Steve, the thing sitting on your desk is a live parrot round, and it's still live, a type of artillery shell used by Union forces, and they detonated it safely at Camp Bullis. Think about that.
3: Jeez, man.
2: It still blew up the way it was supposed to.
3: And people are picking it up, handling it.
2: Now, they blew it up more than 50 miles away from his home. Officials say long dormant munitions from the past, they continue to turn up in homes and on former battlefields across the U.S. and Europe. They warn that such relics can be just as hazardous now as when they were made back then. I thought I was really some sort of dummy. Now I'm thinking this thing is making a dummy out of me.
3: Yeah, but you're alive, man.
2: People are picking it up. What is this?
3: Sure.
2: Again,
4: you wouldn't think
2: it's
4: about
2: 20
4: it.
2: Pounds.
3: I it would
2: it's
3: not cross
2: cylinder.
3: My mind.
2: It's still 20 pounds. I mean, you pick up a 25-pound dumbbell, you know that's significant.
4: Yeah.
2: In other words, there was a lot of munitions in there.
3: Yes. That's why they had to blow it up. Yeah, I would not have thought about it.
2: What unusual thing do you have in your house, or what did you not expect to find in your home? 206-803-ROCK.
3: Hello, Matt. Welcome to the men's room.
5: Hola, amigos.
3: Hola.
5: Hey, how are you guys doing today?
2: Doing great, man.
4: Good.
5: Anyway, we'll get right to it. We moved into our house 8 years ago, and my mother-in-law has her own suite downstairs. And when we moved in, we went through her suite, we were cleaning some stuff, and decided, you know what, this place, it's tidy. We're good. We didn't go through every single cupboard. So, you know, we've moved in, and then my aunt comes along, and they're putting some more stuff in an upper cupboard above the fridge, and my wife says, can you come downstairs? I come downstairs. She hands me a bag. She goes, what's this? And I let the bag furl open, and I go, well, I've watched enough Breaking Bad to think that this is mess. And this bag had, 10 other bags inside it with, a little Apple insignia on it, and it was all full of shard. And they're all like, well, we should call the police. And I said, no.
3: We're smoking
5: we
3: this.
5: Call the police. Hey?
3: You should have smoked it, man.
5: No, thank you very much. What I did do, I did take it to the RCMP station in Shawinigan Lake, and it was so nonchalant, the guy just goes, yeah, okay, thanks. I went, hang on a minute. Can you, confirm that this is what I think it is and maybe weigh it? I mean, I got a story to tell now.
3: Not right.
5: He goes, yeah, okay. And he gets out his little kit, and he, just like you see on, Cops or whatever, and sure, it comes out all purple. He goes, it's meth, and he just put the bags on. He goes, well, with the bags and stuff, he goes, it's about 2.5 ounces.
2: How much is it? What's the street value of that?
5: I don't know. What would you say? Maybe $2,000 or something? I have no idea.
2: I saw a big bag of something outside of the 7-Eleven on Stoneway one day.
3: Yeah.
2: Like, I was going to get an ice cream sandwich or a pack of smokes or something. And when I'm walking out, I'm like, that is a big bag of white powder.
3: Yeah, then probably not coke.
2: I did not touch it. I don't know what that is, but that is... Someone's upset that they don't know where they put that.
3: So when you take meth to the cops, is there any suspicion on their part that it's your meth?
5: Well, that was the thing, is he just took it out of my hands. He goes, okay, thanks. It was nothing. And, I just said, okay, well, let's check it out. Let's weigh it. And then that was the end of it. I went home, told my family that it was in safe hands and it wasn't getting into the hands of, kids at a high school or something like that,
3: Just so you know, one of our more astute YouTubers here wanted to let you know you had about $3,000 worth of meth. They were real quick to come up with that answer there.
2: $3,000.
5: You know, I hate to say it, but if it was cocaine, I probably would have sold it to someone that I knew, because then I wouldn't think that it might have gotten into some, you know, into the wrong hands, right?
4: Well, I think, too, discerning with from the cop's perspective, like, I just can't imagine a dealer or a user ever bringing them drugs.
3: You don't, but but I've seen just enough stories as we do research for the show where, as our old boss said, never underestimate how stupid people can be. So sometimes people go to the cops to have their drugs tested to make sure it is what they bought.
4: Yeah.
3: You know, I mean, that's stupid, but just if I'm a cop, I would not assume you're that dumb, but I wouldn't take the chance that you're not.
2: Okay.
4: I guess, yeah, it's just because, kind of, look, a judgment call.
3: You might have more meth at home. You brought me this small sample to make sure that it's actually meth, so that you know you're safe with whatever you have at home.
4: That would raise flags. I guess from my perspective, I'm just saying, if somebody came in with 2 ounces of it, it's like, that's so...
3: That's enough.
4: That's an amount where it's like, this is either a dealer's or, like, I don't think anybody bringing 2 ounces. You're right. You bring in a little gram of meth. You go,
3: can you
4: test this? Like, I go, you're doing meth.
2: First house I ever bought in Maryland, it had the old school, really small tiles, probably by inch by inch.
3: Yeah.
2: So if you've seen those bathrooms before... typically, the sink sits on two stands, like two metal poles in the front, mounted to the back wall, which is also tile. Typically, they come in shades of like light blue, pink. Mine was aqua.
3: Kind
2: of an aqua color, right? So we go to redo this bathroom. And of course, the first item up for business, man, is just demolition, going there with a sledgehammer. Jesus, I don't know what they were using for plaster back in the day, but it might as well just been concrete. Yeah. I do remember that. Just trying to bust this stuff up. So I basically busted the entire backsplash that went all the way to the top of the ceiling in the shower area. That was my first item up for business. As soon as I busted that down, all behind that wall, whoever the construction guy, tile guy, whoever he was, every single thing that he thought was trash was behind that wall.
3: Like what?
2: First of all, there was a ton of beer cans. He drank Budweiser and he drank National Bohemian. They were all pull tabs.
3: Oh, nice.
4: That's the old school.
2: The kind that come completely off and pull them, you know? And there was like crumpled up newspapers from the Capital Gazette, which was the Annapolis newspaper.
3: Did you see what year they were from?
2: They were from 1952.
3: All right.
2: Absolutely did. And there were still a couple of things that were recognizable as far as names of stuff that you know. Like Phillips Crab House was around.
3: Okay.
2: They were advertising in the newspaper at the time. They still have them in Baltimore and a couple other places, Ocean City. But that was weird. It was like a time capsule. There were brown bags that just had like little balls of foil in them. So it must have been lunch bags.
3: Sure.
2: Yeah. Nothing really... You know,
3: nothing exciting, but yeah, you're right. But it's a time capsule.
2: I mean, there was just, you know, cigarette butts back there.
4: He was just dumping trash in there.
2: What, Chesterfields?
3: Yeah.
2: That's where the guy smoked, Chesterfield cigarettes. Right. I don't know. It's just weird.
3: Budweiser and Chesterfield.
2: Because I basically cleaned all that up before the guy who was going to come in was going to drywall it and tie it back. Yeah. I was just doing the demolition to save a little money. So that, you know.
3: Sure.
2: So he was just going in there and putting in the new shower. But it was pretty cool. What unusual thing did you have in your house? Or what did you not expect to find in your home? 206-803-RIDE.
4: My basement I grew up in had one of those like drop ceilings.
3: Yeah.
4: Right? Like you could push up the panels.
2: Yep. Mm-hmm.
4: So when we first got a printer, I would print off porn pictures. And I hadn't thought about this in years. And then my brother and I, when we were moving my dad out to clean it out, the weekend before I got there, he's like, I found a lot of porn pictures printed off. And I was like,
2: So did your brother go through the tiles?
4: Because I think they were just going to take it down. Whoever was going to sell the house was like, you could take that ceiling down.
3: Yeah, take it down. Add a couple inches to the height and all that kind of thing.
4: Yeah.
3: Found your porn picture.
2: Was that the only thing up there?
4: Yeah.
3: I think it was.
4: I was the only person storing stuff up there, obviously.
2: Okay.
4: And it wasn't very slick, because he's literally like, it's where, he goes, I know where that computer was. You clearly just moved the one right there and put him up there.
2: Because that was one rule about the radio station, man. You always look in the pop ceiling.
3: Oh, God, yeah.
2: Because you just knew it. You had no idea what you're going to
3: drugs, find. Drugs. Drugs and porn,
2: pretty much,
3: for the most part.
2: Yeah. What unusual thing do you have in your home, or what did you not expect to find in your house? 206-803-ROCK.
3: Hello, Mike. Welcome to the men's room.
6: Hola.
3: Hola.
6: This story is very similar to what Ted just shared. But back in high school, this would have been early 2000, like 2002, my best friend's dad bought the house in front of him. So he hired us to do all the demo work. And he said, hey, anything you guys find, you guys can keep. So, of course, a bunch of high school students who think that's the coolest thing ever. Go into the house, absolutely reeks of, like, piss. Mm. You know, no one's lived in this house for probably years.
3: Are we talking human or cat?
6: You know, I don't know. We didn't see any dead animals, so it could be a combination of the both.
3: Okay.
6: So as we're starting to scour some of these rooms, I open this one bedroom, and on the floor is the Mount Everest of porn. And of course, I see this, and I'm like, oh, score. This is all, I mean, you know, before smartphones, magazine porn was a thing, you know, it was like gold.
3: Oh, we know.
4: Yeah.
6: Lo and behold, this was not the kind of porn that I was interested in. This was the Mount Everest of gay porn.
3: Uh-huh. Wow.
6: I have to grab a couple magazines. I go out, show my friends. I'm like, hey, guys, dude, check out what I just found. Just found a bunch of porn. Toss it to one of my buddies. He looked at it. He's like, what the hell is this? I'm like, oh, wait till you see what else there is. And so showed him the insane stash. I mean, I'm not joking.
2: You talking about a gentleman with a stash, or are you talking about the stash of porn?
6: The stash of porn.
2: Oh, yeah.
6: But this was all, like, probably 70s, 80s porn. I mean, you know.
3: Hairy men.
6: You know, of course, we got to pick all
3: the stuff. That's when men were men, man.
6: Throw it away. Yeah. You know, you're hoping to find maybe something.
3: You found nothing? You found not one?
2: See, I would pack it all up in a bag and take it to a gay bar and just be like, look, this is all vintage stuff. I found it in the house.
3: Yeah.
2: Take it.
6: See, we packed it up, threw a majority of it away, but then we thought, you know, we're a bunch of, you know, young, dumb high schoolers. Let's start leaving this at some of our buddies' houses. So, of course, I mean, there's nothing wrong with just having some gay porn in your bag while you're going to your buddy's house and you drop off a magazine or two here and there.
3: How many different buddies did you target?
6: Endless. I mean, it was, I'd say probably the three of us, we probably at least had a good backpack full that it was, you know, friends of friends. It was just something that you would just, you know, leave in their bathroom or something, yeah. You know, just
3: well,
6: something
3: did
6: for
3: you ever stuff any in people's mailboxes? That was our big thing. Like, man, just put it in the mailbox. Because it's always the parents never got the mail. The parents, at least when I was growing up, always made the kids get the mail. So anytime we got anything like that, because get your hands on a Playgirl. Even if it's just a centerfold, we would stuff it in there.
2: And, well, Playgirl, my mom had a couple of those.
3: Sure.
2: So, like, and I'm sure if you're gay, you probably bought Playgirl magazine if you're a guy. But what other gay magazine? Like, do you remember any of the titles? Because I don't know other than Playgirl.
3: Yeah, that was the only one I knew.
2: I mean, Hustler would have guys.
6: I don't remember any of the titles specifically. It probably was that. It was, you know, again, this is where I wish that at the time I would have had a smartphone to have took a picture, because it was just astonishing how much there actually was covering the floor.
4: Yeah. So, well, yeah, I mean, you know, you got your classics. Bear Magazine.
2: Is that one?
4: Muscular Men.
3: Muscular Men Magazine. Yeah.
4: Right. Manly Men.
3: Manly
4: Monthly.
3: I mean, look, guys had it made when it came to...
2: Oh, man.
3: It's almost like when you look... If you go to porn websites now and look at the categories, like for as many categories as there were probably 5 magazine titles for each of those categories.
4: Yeah.
3: Right? So there was... Was it Mayfair? That was like all these English broads with their crooked teeth. But it didn't matter when you were a kid, because this is what you had access to. What was it? Jugs? Is that the name of it?
4: It some was of those even pre-
3: just chicks with huge, huge masses. For,
4: like my that age group, it was like Playboy.
3: Sure, that was
4: if
3: a
4: you
3: standard.
4: Wanted the really hot chicks. Then Penthouse got a little bit dirtier. Then there was Hustler.
3: There's Hustler, but Hustler was like, hey, look, you can't be real ugly, but you don't have to be cute. You just have to be willing to do whatever.
2: Okay.
3: But there was like Wee, Cherry, High Society.
2: So it started with The Advocate in 1967. That's the oldest and longest running publication. Then there's Out Magazine, Attitude. Was popular in the UK.
3: Right.
2: Instinct Magazine. Ooh. That was digital and print.
3: It was Instinct.
2: DNA was Australian. Then there's Gay Times, Metro Source, and Curve Magazine. Excuse
3: me.
2: So
3: I bet you all of those are represented.
2: Mm-hmm. Hello, mister. There's one.
3: Hello, mister.
2: Hello,
3: but.
2: There's one just
3: straight
2: called
3: up, but.
2: But. But magazine.
4: magazine. What are you looking at over there? Just
2: butt.
4: Read my latest episode of Butt.
2: Butt magazine.
4: The butt. It's the best. Yeah.
3: X and Y.
2: X Y. Mm-hmm.
4: Sure, was it Butte?
2: Anything that moves.
3: Anything
4: or
3: that
4: KY?
3: Moves.
2: Just man. Blue Boy.
3: Blue Boy.
2: Special Western issue.
3: Oh,
2: there you go, Ted. He's got the hat and everything, just like you.
4: Look at that.
2: Got the belt buckle. Blue Boy. 1974 to 2007.
3: Play guy. How ghetto is that?
4: Frankie, that guy's kind of big, though.
2: Frankie Goes to Hollywood, it says.
4: Kind of ripped.
2: Girlfriends Magazine.
3: Genre.
2: Genre, yeah. Okay. Genre. All right. Learn something new every day.
4: So there's not a Bear Monthly?
3: Not Bear Monthly. Sorry, bud.
4: What was I auditioning for?
2: What unusual thing do you have in your house, or what did you not expect to find in your home? 206-803-ROCK.
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2: Hello, Asher. Welcome to the Men's Room.
3: Voila!
2: Voila!
3: First off, let's circle back real quick to that guy who found all those gay porno mags. I gotta say what everyone's thinking. We all know that you didn't just hand them to your friends. We know you use that. We all know.
1: Well.
3: And then the other thing is you guys were so infatuated on those gay porno mags. You guys looking it up and stuff. We know the truth. Don't worry.
2: Yeah, we're looking up gay porno mags.
1: Exactly.
2: That's what happens when you're comfortable in your own skin,
1: yeah,
2: brother.
1: It doesn't really bother me.
2: Yeah.
1: I'll flip through all the pages and judge the guys. How about you?
3: So I wanted to say I didn't really find anything in my house, but I did a remodel a few months ago for this guy who wanted a drywalled basement, and we threw all our McDonald's bags in his walls, and then we threw our knives in there. You ever heard of those razor disposals behind the vanity in old houses in the bathroom?
2: The razor disposal? No.
3: Yeah, so in older houses in probably like the 40s and 50s and stuff, when you're done with a razor, there was a little slit behind the vanity that you could slide your razor blades into.
1: And well, they just fall back. They just fall in the back of the wall.
3: Yep, exactly. Huh. And we basically did the same thing when we're doing the drywall and before mudding between two sheets of drywall. You know, we used a lot of razor blades, so we would just throw dozens and dozens of used razor blades in between the cracks, and there's just there's dozens of razor blades in his walls.
2: What decade did they stop doing that razor slit thing you're talking about?
3: Honestly, I'm not positive, but I want to say around the 60s. It became less popular, maybe the 70s, but it was...
2: I guess when
3: was
2: disposable razors... Yeah, when disposable razors took over, I guess there's no need for
4: I don't know that I've ever seen one.
2: Or maybe I have and just had no idea what it was.
1: Yeah.
3: Just a little tiny slit.
2: Well, as I understand it, man, most guys in your trade roughly do the same thing. We've had guys that called in and said, man, we've taken a dump behind some... That's not so often, but guys have taken a dump before they put up the drywall, all the trash, just all their crap, just put it in the drywall it, and unless you remodel, you're not going to know.
1: Well, it's the first time I've ever seen a five-gallon bucket used as a bathroom, a toilet.
2: Yeah.
1: But the gentleman that built our home, this is 1980, they did not have a pool ring. I mean, it was just...
2: You just sit
1: on the bucket, man, and you go.
2: Oh, yeah.
1: You put a bag around it like anything else, bag it up, take it with you.
2: Mm-hmm. I mean, it makes sense.
1: Until they get the bathroom, and that's... I mean, that was basic. I mean, you're not going to go knock on the neighbor's door. We didn't have honey bucket service back then.
2: No, no. You get the 5-gallon bucket.
1: Yeah, you just got a 5-gallon bucket, and away you went.
4: Yeah, and putting stuff in the walls, like that rundown row house I lived in Baltimore.
2: Yeah.
4: Like, we had so many holes in those walls. Like, we started doing that, too.
2: I mean, you just kind of can't help. It makes sense. And right, if it's not something that's going to rot, quote unquote, then it doesn't really matter. Because one of the houses we were looking at, before we bought the house that we bought now, my wife found a house that she absolutely loved. We went in there to take a look around. Now, for the most part, when you walked in, I found out later that squatters had been going in and out because the house had been empty for however many months. But they didn't really leave a lot of evidence behind that they'd been there. So she saw the house first. Then we go to take a look at it. And this... It's on a short sale because I won't go through the whole story, but the guy basically was arrested by the FBI. FBI wants his freaking money back. This guy's been laundering, whatever. So they're going to sell his house. So I'm looking around and I'm like, this actually is a really cool house because the guy lived the way mobsters do, right? So it's kind of hooked up as best you can do it. It had 5 bathrooms. I got to take a leak. Now, the water had been off. I did not know this until this moment, but I guess the water had been off since they arrested and pulled his ass out of the house. So it's a little restroom on the first floor, powder room. Open the door, lift the lid. It looked like maybe 7 people had taken a dump in this thing, but there's no water in it, man. So I lift the lid. The stink had been contained.
1: Until you lift the lid.
2: Dude, I lift the lid, and I mean, just boom. And I mean, old poop, man. Like, it had dried to the point of being black. Some was fresher than the other. And I'm like, oh, my God. So the real estate agent is mortified. Obviously, she does not know it's in there.
1: No.
2: I'm like, dude, what is up? So we're checking all the faucets. Obviously, the water is off. I'm like, yeah, but who did that is the thing. You know, she's like, well, the water's off. I'm like, no, I understand that. Who pooped in this toilet? Because no one's been here for months, and there's a lot of poop, I'm guessing, from different people, just mountains of it. So keep in mind, there were 5 toilets in this house.
1: Did you go around and check the rest of them?
2: I checked every one of them, and every single one of them just had mountains of poop in there. So we ended up not buying the house, not for that reason, but we ended up not buying that house. But we found out later, that's when we found out all these squatters had been staying there and all these guys doing drugs, whatever. And like I said, to their credit, they were clean. Like, there's nothing wrong with the kitchen. There's not like fingerprints on the windows, none of that. It's just the poop, man. Every bathroom in that house. I'm like, oh my God. Yeah, so I don't know who ended up buying it, but I'm like, bro, I hope you dealt with that before you showed the house again.
4: I was going to say, you think the people showing the house would clean that out or pay somebody to.
2: You would think, look, the house, other than the mountains of turds in the toilet, as ridiculous as that sounds, the rest of the house was spotless.
4: All right.
2: Right? You went in there, I mean, everything was clean. So there's no way whoever cleaned the house did not know there's poop in the toilet. But either they didn't tell anyone or whoever they told said, don't worry about it.
1: What unusual thing do you have in your home, or what did you not expect to find in your house? 206-803-ROCK.
2: Hello, Aaron. Welcome to the men's room.
5: Hola, bitch, hola.
2: Hola.
5: Love the show, boys.
2: Oh, thank you, man.
5: I've been listening since 2005 when I came up here. So
1: That's when we got here.
5: Yeah, exactly. I've been listening to your whole KISW journey. I think I told you that last time, too.
1: That's awesome. Thank you.
2: Right. Yeah, it's cool.
5: Yeah. Love the show. Miles, you got me absolutely pissed drunk at Pain in the Grass one year. That was fun.
1: I don't remember anything like that ever happening.
4: That does not sound
1: don't
4: like
1: lie.
4: Miles.
1: Do not lie to the audience.
5: Oh, sorry about that.
1: Yeah. What did I get you drunk on?
5: It's the first release of Summer Gold.
1: Okay.
2: Okay.
1: We got drunk on beer?
5: Oh, yeah.
1: All right.
5: You offered me other things.
1: Okay. I don't know what you're talking about.
2: You offered me other things. I like that. Yeah.
1: I bet I didn't.
5: Hopefully you got my text yesterday. I had a pretty good one about what happened on the water. But I have two quick stories. One's mine and one's my friend's. I'll start with my friend. He bought a home just outside of Puget Sound Naval Shipyard where we both worked. And the home that he bought was like these series of row homes, and it was right outside the gates. And those homes were over 150 years old, and they were built for the workers who were actually building the shipyard.
1: Right.
5: Right? Way back. So we were going to go to a Sounders match. That's within walking distance of the ferry, so I slept in his spare bedroom. But just walking into his house was like really cool. Original fixtures, you know, brass light switches, all that kind of stuff. But when he was remodeling, behind the walls as insulation, they had used newspapers. So he put them all out. He laid them flat, put them in chronological order. And it was really cool. It was like a time lapse as you flipped through these, watching the shipyard get built.
2: Hmm. Was that what most of the newspaper articles were about?
5: For the most part. I mean, that was the big thing going in Bremerton at the time. So, yeah.
1: That is cool.
2: Yeah, kind of interesting. Yeah.
1: Well, you also get pissed off about what things cost. Because when you look at advertisements, you're like, what? It costs how much?
2: Yeah. Pack of cigarettes, 47
1: like 99 cents, all you can eat spaghetti dinner.
2: Right.
1: This week at Big Boy. You know, you're like, what the hell, 99 cents? Breadstick salad.
5: Pounds for ground beef, you know?
1: Yeah.
2: Oh, yeah.
1: What a new car costs, $2,000.
2: Oh, God, yeah. And that was like the latest model? Sure.
5: Yeah, Cadillac convertibles. Yeah. And then the thing I found in my house, when one of the houses I grew up in, my father's house, the man who owned it previously had lived through the Great Depression. So this man wasted nothing, not a nut, not a bolt, not a screw, not a nail, not a board, right? He reused every single thing when he remodeled this house. So what I found in my home, I was helping my dad remodel the bathroom, and I was pulling up the subflooring with a 6-foot spud bar, and the bar slipped, and his board slammed down, and a nail went straight through the top of the leather of my boot, through my big toenail, out the bottom of my toe, out the bottom of my boot, and pinned me to the floor. And the fact that this man never wasted anything is what I found, because my dad came in, he sees the blood on the floor, he sees me pinned down, so he puts a dowel rod, wraps a washcloth around it and puts it in my mouth and just says, bite, this is going to suck. And so what I found in my home is this man had used drywall nails to secure the subflooring in his home. And for listeners who may not know what a drywall nail is, picture a nail, except it's ribbed.
1: So coming out is not good.
5: Oh, my goodness. That was incredible pain. Like, if my father hadn't caught me, I would hit the floor. Just dead ass hit the floor.
1: Damn.
2: Did he do it in just one quick hard pull?
5: Yep, one quick hard pull. And I went into the kitchen. I took my pocket knife out. I slit the shoelaces. I got my boot off in about a quarter of a second. And I swear to goodness, it took me about 15 minutes to get my sock off my foot. It hurt that bad, and the toenail came with the sock.
1: Oh, did so how long did that take to heal?
5: Oh, goodness. We went to the emergency room for the tetanus shot, and then they cleaned it up and everything. I think the toenail came back in about 6 months, and it's still, I mean, it looks fine and everything. But the nail definitely broke the bone in my big toe, so they just taped it to the next toe and said, there's really nothing we can do about a toe. So.
2: Jesus.
1: Okay. Well, as long as you get to keep the toe, that's the key.
5: Oh, yeah. I got to keep the toe, but I definitely wasn't playing soccer that season.
2: No. And that's how you discovered he used drywall nails. Well, that's one way to do it, man.
1: What unusual thing do you have in your house, or what did you not expect to find in your home? 206-803-ROCK.
2: That's one thing we found. So the guy that built the house that we live in now, he was like off the boat Italian, whatever. He had different aesthetic taste than most people would have today. Probably the best way to put that, right? So we redone most of the house because everything in there was ugly. Great bones, ugly everything else. So we had a basement or a bathroom in the basement. And we had, so he had this terrible carpet, which I can't even explain, all over the basement floor.
1: Terribly fantastic.
2: Because you didn't live there. Like, everyone that came over said, dude, this is cool. I'm like, right, because you don't live here. When you live here, it is. Put it this way, if you had epilepsy and went into my basement with this carpet, you would seize. And that's the best way to put it, man. So we tore up all that carpet, and then basically it's got, like, the garage paint for a cement floor. Looks a lot better. So I said to my wife, you know what, man, let's just do the same thing in the bathroom down here. Because they had that fake wood vinyl flooring, but it didn't even look like real wood. So we pulled that up, and we come to find out that vinyl flooring that he'd put down, he put it down to sell the house because under that was his original, it was like linoleum, but he essentially almost like super glued and then resined it to the floor. So you just can't get it up. But it was, I'm trying to think how to explain it. It was like a beach scene kind of, it's on the floor, but it's like these, I mean, just stupid looking sailboats and seagulls and all this crap. Man. It was like 1970s fantastic. But we could not get it off the floor. So then we have to hire someone. And the guy just said to us, look, man, what I'm going to do essentially is I'm going to tile over this. Like, they could not get it off either.
1: Because I don't know. So there's like a ledge when you walk in the bathroom now.
2: A little bit of
1: like a half inch higher or whatever.
2: Yeah, about a quarter inch. They did a pretty good job. But because they came down with whatever tools they have. And they're like, look, man, we understand entirely why you want to get this up. Because that is phenomenally ugly, but we can't get this off the floor. So
1: they basically use concrete for a grout.
2: Essentially. Yeah. And then we had it tiled over. But man, if you saw you can still find it in the bathroom. If you open the vanity, which we have since painted, but inside on the very back of the vanity, he'd wallpapered this whole thing too. The wallpaper matched the fake floor that he had in the bathroom. I'm like, Jesus Christ, this guy.
1: I'd rather have sex with a goat in the middle of the town square. Then take glue from wallpaper off a wall ever again.
2: Yeah, it
1: that
2: sucks.
1: That is the worst job ever.
2: And that's why it's still there.
1: What unusual thing do you have in your house, or what did you not expect to find in your home? 206-803-ROCK.
2: Hello, Steve. Welcome to the men's room.
6: Hola, gentlemen.
2: Hola.
6: Long-time listener. Appreciate you guys.
1: Oh, thank you. You, dude.
6: The item I have in my house, I didn't find it. I actually put it there. But it's a World War II landmine that I got from my grandfather.
2: Is it deactivated, I'm assuming?
6: It is. Okay. He was in the Corps of Engineering. As a kid growing up, I thought it was like some sort of oil lantern. So I asked him about it one time, and he gave me the whole backstory on it. It's called a Bouncing Betty, and he showed me how you can tell that it's deactivated. And then, like, in junior high, I think I took it for show and tell one time.
2: I'm sure the teacher.
1: That's not unusual. I remember growing up, not everybody, but most people had veterans in their homes, and they had grenades.
2: Yeah, that. Oh, yeah.
1: Everybody, I mean, they might have been drilled out at the bottom or whatever the deal was, but yeah, it wasn't a live grenade, but it was a grenade.
2: I'm looking at a Google image, your Bouncing Betty. You're right. Kind of looks like a lantern a little bit. I mean, you wouldn't know as a kid.
6: Yeah. It's got like three prongs on the top, and yep.
2: Exactly.
1: Could you make a bong out of it?
6: Well, I couldn't. You guys might be able to.
1: All right.
2: Give it a try.
4: Miles, you're not wrong. When I was a kid, I had a decommissioned, like, whatever. It was already, it wouldn't blow up, but it was a pineapple grenade.
1: Well, yeah, I was trying to act like we could throw it, and we would, and you just don't realize how heavy they are.
2: Yeah.
1: I mean, any other thing you throw, that was like the heaviest thing I think we'd ever tried to throw.
2: Sure.
1: So, like, then you learn the lob technique while you throw it like that, because you can't throw it like a football or baseball.
2: Well, also, you don't want to stand up and do it.
1: You tear your shoulder out.
4: Well, that's true.
2: I think the lob technique is more, stay in the trench instead of standing up.
1: And the more we learned about this, my grandfather, he told us that the reason that you did lob the grenade, because he was in World War II, is because of the timing element of it. So you don't want it to go that fast there, because it gives the enemy an opportunity to pick it up and lob
2: it back. Yeah.
1: So you need a little bit of air on it. You know, like, think about, you don't want to out-pump the coverage.
2: Right, exactly.
1: You know what I mean? You don't want to kick a line drive and let the guy be able to run it back real fast before the guys get down the field, you see. So it's kind of like that.
4: Yeah, I mean, I've seen it in a police action. The dude just, put, you know, like the...
1: Tear gas.
2: Oh, tear gas.
4: Not tear gas, but like the, what do they call it? Like the flash...
2: Oh, the flash grenade.
4: Right. But he was so nervous that he just pulled the pin and rolled it.
2: And it came back.
1: Someone picked it up and threw it back at him.
4: Just kicked it back.
1: Yeah.
4: Like, it's like... Right, there wasn't enough time. And I was like, I don't think he knows what he's doing with that thing.
1: Yeah. Is this Capitol Hill?
4: It was.
2: Yeah.
1: What unusual thing did you have in your house, or what did you not expect to find in your home? 206-803-ROCK.
2: Hello, Melissa. Welcome to the men's room.
7: Hola.
2: Hola.
7: Good afternoon, gentlemen.
1: Good afternoon to you.
7: How are you guys?
1: We're doing great. Yeah, not bad at all.
7: Right on. Well, I have something in my house that I've had for a very long time that doesn't make any sense. And randomly, it is a Jabba the Hutt action figure. Yay for Ted, since he loves Star Wars so much.
2: Can't stop talking about it.
4: Can I come over and see it?
7: Yes. Well, you might want to, because it looks really cute. And he has a baseball mitt that he holds in his, I think, left hand. And he has a bra on that fits him. And he also has a U.S. Open Chambers Bay golf hat.
2: Wait, how big is this Jabba the Hutt that you have?
7: I got him in 1989 randomly at a, like, 50 cents in a box that had a whole bunch of them. They were getting rid of them because it wasn't the time that they were.
1: Was it the actual Star Wars toy?
7: Yeah.
1: I don't remember this thing.
2: I don't remember. I'm looking at it right now.
1: I collected Star Wars action figures. I did not realize they made Jabba the Hutt.
7: It looks like a green pile of poop, right?
2: Yeah, basically.
1: That's exactly what it is.
7: Yeah, if you move his tail, his arms move back and forth. Like it's probably not a foot. It's not quite a foot.
1: But, I see what you're saying. Yeah, you can. Yeah, the tail kind of, see where the arms are.
2: Does everyone feel?
1: So this thing right here, you turn that.
2: Does everyone feel the need to play with it when they see it?
7: Not really, because it's just like, it's kind of like, oh, okay.
1: I gotta tell you.
7: I mean, it doesn't make sense, you know, but I had it in high school, and someone gave me a mitt, and we put it on my lock, and the top shelf of my locker as kind of like a locker mascot.
2: Now, where do you have this in your home, right? Because it's one thing just to have it. It's another thing if it's like the centerpiece on your dining room table.
7: It's on top of my refrigerator. I have a very short refrigerator.
1: Do you have a Leia bikini that you can wear sometimes around the house?
7: No, but that would be entertaining though, for sure.
1: Yeah, I've never seen this guy.
2: It's not. All right, it's not. I keep going to these Comic Cons with my daughter, and I don't know what happened where they decided, hey, I'll dress as Princess Leia. You go, cool. Then the ones that go, I'm going to dress like Princess Leia. It's like, why didn't you think of that 460 pounds ago? I hate to. I cannot explain.
1: You could have done Jabba,
2: right? But it's every time.
1: Have you seen Jabba the Hutt at a Comic-Con?
2: They were dressed as Slave Leia. Yes. But no, I haven't seen anyone actually dressed. No.
1: Okay.
2: Right. Actually, no. You see every freaking character. I've never seen anyone try to pull off Jabba the Hutt.
1: Hmm.
2: But like Slave Leia.
4: New life goal.
2: Maybe that'll be my thing.
1: Yep. Next year.
2: Let's go Jabba the Hutt.
1: What unusual thing do you have in your house, or what did you not expect to find in your home? 206-803-ROCK.
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10: But I don't help the matters because whenever we're somewhere and I see a dog, I go, Taryn, look, a dog.
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11: Hold my beer. 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It's very grounding.
10: That's awesome.
11: Yeah, go dogs.
10: Go dogs.
11: Not like Huskies dogs. 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
1: Who enjoys a delicious Mars bar? Anybody? I don't. Do we even have on the West Coast Mars bars? Do they make it this far? I don't know if they do it.
2: I mean, I feel like you get it at Halloween, maybe at the movie theater, but I've never seen anyone just buy one.
3: Is Mars American or?
1: Eminem Mars.
3: Ah.
2: Yeah, I mean, they joined forces, so yeah.
3: All right.
1: A 35-year-old Mars bar has been found during a house clearance, and the discovery has gone viral amid claims it highlights the effect of shrinkflation. The chocolate bar, with a best before date of 1991, was found during a clear out of a house in Scunthorpe. Maybe this is a European candy bar, Ted.
3: I feel like Mars was a European candy bar first.
1: Okay,
2: it was first, but they are available here in the States.
3: Yeah.
1: Victor Gordon, who runs the cleaning service, posted a photo on social media of the 62.5-gram bar alongside one of today's Mars bars, which is 40 grams. Mm-hmm. It was nearly as big as my hand, which was kind of why I noticed it. He said, we were cleaning out a hoarder's house. Everything we were rooting through was decades old. This Mars bar stood out to me because as I picked it up, it was nearly the whole length of my hand.
2: Why don't you think she's sitting on a gold mine?
1: I do post some hoarding videos. I've never had anything it's gone viral like this. It's fascinating that people find it so interesting. I almost put it in the trash, but I thought I would.

0: do a UK tour with it.
1: All right.
0: Which is pretty interesting. I wonder if this is the same woman. No, there's another woman.
1: Yeah, it's okay. A different person.
0: It is. Her name is Bea Elton, and she offers free extreme deep cleans for people in distress.
1: All right.
0: Does this over in the UK. Dead birds, maggots, garbage, carpets, just another workday for her. She's 28 years old. But she has gone viral on YouTube, TikTok, and Instagram. She tackles properties buried under years of rubbish, cat waste, decay. She has 6 million followers.
1: Dang.
0: All right?
2: Wow.
0: And she films each transformation. But she shows what appears to be a few days of hardcore cleaning, how really much more involved it is. She gets about 160 job requests a month. But in just 3 years, she's only completed about 45 cleans. She goes for the big ones.
1: Yeah.
0: All right.
2: Yeah.
0: So that's her. I think that's her whole deal. But she does focus on helping people who are overwhelmed with depression, trauma, disability, poverty, whatever the deal is. People who need to seek help. The videos do not reveal that Elden's work involves this extraordinary investment in strangers long before the cleaning begins and often afterwards, which can mean liaisoning with local authorities, workers, therapists, family members. A lot of the time, people don't even want these people in their homes.
1: Of course.
0: The family wants to do it, but the people who live there
1: don't want that. Yeah,
0: they don't. The work is grueling and emotionally heavy, but she insists that no matter how bad a situation gets, it is always fixable. Do you guys have ever lived in a place that had a hoarder house in the neighborhood or known of anyone who was a hoarder?
2: Yeah.
1: No, not really. No.
0: Okay.
2: I mean, my mom kind of did by the end. She had a two-bedroom, but the second bedroom was just
1: stuff.
2: But
0: it wasn't trails going from one room to the other.
2: Oh, no.
0: I've seen that.
2: If you took time, you could clean it out. I will say, there was a girl I knew, and she was house-sitting a house. And it was, I can't remember what neighborhood it is, but it was an awesome, fancy house in a fancy neighborhood, had an in-ground pool and stuff. So, I mean, I guess technically they were hoarders, but it was like super organized hoarding.
1: All right, like
2: the rooms you used were fine. But then she was like, look, I'm not really supposed to show people, but like she opened a few rooms and it was just full of stuff.
1: Really?
0: In boxes though, or just piled up?
2: Just kind of piled up. So it looked like, I don't know if maybe they had somebody come by and just clean like the living room and like the kitchen and the stuff they used.
1: So it's almost like they're like aware hoarders. Like, I know I'm a hoarder.
2: So
1: I can't stop hoarding, but I'll hide it.
2: Because Miles is right. Like, my mom was just had too much clutter in her second bedroom, but it wasn't like there was, like, habit trails that you had to, like, sneak through. Yeah. Like, I could help her clean it up.
0: Yeah. Like, if I go stay at my mom's, it'll take her 15 minutes, 20 minutes to get all the stuff off of the guest bed.
1: Right.
0: Just to clear off the top before she can change the sheets.
1: And what is the stuff?
0: Books, clothing items, weird things, just whatever that she doesn't want out on the counter when guests arrive. She just runs them in there, puts them on the
1: bed. Okay.
0: That kind of thing.
2: Pretty common.
0: What unusual thing do you have in your house, or what did you not expect to find in someone's home? 206-803-ROCK.
1: Hello, Kate. Welcome to the men's room.
3: Hola.
1: Hola.
3: So I am living in a old brick building. Think of the small town, big, tall brick buildings you used to see with storefronts and stuff.
1: Yeah.
3: Okay. And the bottom of it has been turned into a community-based library. And I live in the top, but we have shared areas. And then, but originally the building was a bank back in the 1800s. So downstairs in the main part, there's still the bank vault.
1: Cool.
0: That is very cool.
1: Have they transformed it in anything, or is it just something for people to look at?
3: No, it holds the spare brooms and like a mop bucket.
0: Okay. All right.
1: Just as they intended.
0: Yeah.
1: Yeah.
0: So how high are your ceilings in your apartment?
3: Oh, they are so high.
0: I was going to say, that's got to be pretty cool. I'm sure the windows leak like hell.
3: Actually, they had the windows redone a couple years ago, so it's not too bad there.
1: Yeah, okay. That's the big thing to do.
0: Could you play basketball in there if you wanted to?
3: You absolutely could.
0: See, that's awesome. I think those spaces are cool.
1: Oh, they are.
0: I really do, man. I mean, I wouldn't want to have to heat and cool the damn thing.
1: You don't. The first house we got in Baltimore, and look, this is just everywhere in Baltimore, so it wasn't a big deal, because no matter whose house you went to, this was the case, but everyone had 13-foot ceilings. To the point, I just assumed that was the average height.
0: Yeah.
1: Right?
2: Yeah,
1: no matter whose house I went to, they had 13-foot ceilings, as a guarantee, because it's all these old row homes, and then when we moved out of that area of town and I got closer to suburbia and went into what you would just call a normal house, like, man, these ceilings are low. You know, 8.5 feet, just standard ceiling height. Yeah. And you felt like, man, you feel, I don't know, it was like claustrophobic. Like, how do people live like this?
0: Yeah. There's a bar in Steilacoom, and it's this woman owns it. It's basically just microbrews, beer on tap. That's it.
1: Yeah.
0: Maybe some wine. But it's in the old bank building in Steilacoom. And when you walk in there and you sit down, I mean, the safe is right there in the back of the room.
1: Yeah.
0: And she's like, you know, when it gets hot, man, you just go in the safe. It's cool as hell.
2: Oh, yeah.
0: I never really thought of that. I was like, okay. I think she keeps the kegs back there to keep them cool and everything
1: else. That is smart.
0: Yeah. What unusual thing do you have in your home, or what did you not expect to find in your house? 206-803-ROCK.
1: Hello, Shane. Welcome to the men's room.
4: Hola, bitch, hola.
1: Hola.
4: Hey, so I just got to start off by saying, so I'm 56 years old. My wife's same age. We've been married since we were 18.
1: Damn.
4: And so we decided at about 20 years old, we were going to buy a house, bought a house. And 900 square feet, little tiny house, 3 bedroom, 1 bath, just a little tiny thing.
0: 3 bedrooms and 900 square feet. How big were those bedrooms?
4: They're small. No, yeah. We still live there.
0: Okay.
4: It's still tiny. So after about 5 years, we saved up enough money to put a nice big addition. We wanted this big, big room because we were just stuck in this claustrophobic house for so long. So we built this. It was actually about 20 by 25 foot room, big vaulted ceilings. And so my wife and I, we got to talk, and we said, hey, what's that one thing that you got to have in this family room? What's that one thing that we got to have? And so she says, I want a big old fireplace over in the corner, brick. I want this to look just like the focal point. And I said, okay, cool. She says, what do you want? I said, I want something that I've wanted my entire life, right in the center on the ceiling, right in the middle, a big old statement, and I got myself a 24-inch disco ball.
1: All right.
0: That's awesome.
1: Yeah.
4: And it's still up there to this day, man. It's never going anywhere. And let me tell you, anytime somebody comes over, they kind of look at it, and they got to look at it again, and they got to decide, is that cool or not? And then they always think it's cool.
0: Does the motor still work?
4: Oh, yeah. Well, I've replaced it once.
0: Okay. Where do you find a disco ball motor? Like, how does that?
1: Yeah, how do you?
4: You get on Amazon.
0: Okay.
2: Yeah.
4: And I got it hardwired, so it's permanently there.
1: Oh, nice.
0: And do you have any light shooting at it?
4: I've got two really bright blue and really bright green on either side of
2: nice.
4: It.
2: Nice.
4: Of course, for Seahawks.
2: Yeah, I was going to say, that's got to look awesome.
1: How often do you fire this bad boy up?
4: Well, for sure, every game.
1: All right.
4: So, aside from that, I don't know, just when I feel like it. When I want to taunt the dogs or something.
0: Did you buy it new?
4: Yes, my wife bought it for me, actually, as a gift.
0: Because we had one in our office for a while. And I didn't realize all those individual little tiles are actual mirrors from a mirror.
1: Yeah.
0: So you can cut the living hell out of yourself just picking the thing up.
1: Oh, absolutely.
2: Where do you live, man?
4: I live in Renton.
2: All right.
0: Okay. What's the best band to play when the ball's lit?
4: Oh.
0: I mean, is it disco, or is there anything else that works with it, like Metallica or something?
4: It's Metallica.
0: All right.
2: Just
4: Metallica.
2: Just
4: no, but I'll play anything. I don't care.
2: All right, and then because you have it Seahawks color, like, do you wait to light it up after a win?
4: No. We get it going right before the game. It doesn't matter. It goes the entire game.
0: You keep it on.
2: That's awesome.
1: Nice.
4: Maybe daylight, nighttime, it don't matter. It's on the whole time.
1: What how much did you buy your house for in Renton? You said it'd be, what, 36 years ago?
0: That's 1990, right?
1: Yeah.
4: Yeah,
2: 96.
4: It's going to shock the listeners out there. I bought it for $99,000.
1: Oh, my God. Yeah. If you were to list it right now, what do you reasonably think you could get?
4: $700.
1: Yep. That's about right.
0: Yeah. And you probably already paid the house off, right?
4: Oh, hell no.
0: Okay. So you've taken a few loans out, I see.
4: It's really close. Yeah, we've had to take a few loans. We took a loan out to build the big
1: kitchen. Do the addition, yeah.
4: So. Mm-hmm.
1: And my wife and I did that with the kitchen. Like, hey, man, we're really knocking this mortgage down. But we really need to redo the kitchen. And the only source of equity you have is your house. So basically, we redid the kitchen. And I'm like, we are back where we started. Isn't that cool?
2: Oh, well, let me know if you need any guests to watch a game with that disco ball. It sounds awesome.
4: Hell yeah. Anytime.
0: Yeah.
1: I dig it, man.
2: Well, that was the issue with our disco ball that we had at work. We never bought the light to put on it.
1: No, we never did.
2: So,
1: no.
2: Like, when it was sunny, it worked. But other than that, it just kind of sat
0: there. We also
2: there.
0: Had drop ceilings in there, too. So, it was really no place to mount it and to hang it. And then, I don't know. Ceilings weren't that high in there. Maybe 8-9 feet. There's no place to put that.
2: I mean, I feel like, Thrill, you could pull it off in your basement.
1: I have one down there.
0: Is that the one?
1: No, mine is maybe the size of a basketball. Got it like a month ago, right? But all it's right. not motorized, just on a chain. But the thing, it would be on the opposite corner of the gold rhino. So I haven't hung it up yet because where all my vinyl is. Like, to me, I'm like, well, that's my little music area. And my basses are there, all my vinyls there.
0: That's your gold rhino.
1: So, of course, well, no, the gold rhino's on the other side.
0: Oh,
1: the gold rhino's in the safari. This is the music area. So, to me, I'm like, we need a disco ball. But again, not as cool as his. I don't have lights dedicated to it. It's not on a motor, but I'm still going to hang it up.
2: I can't not.
1: But yeah, you're right. That basement, it screams for a disco ball.
0: Sorry, well, you probably could get a motorized then. You can probably buy a little motor, not nearly the size that he has.
1: I could, yeah. Yep. Mine is smaller than his, but still. Yeah, but it's sitting in the package on the floor by the vinyl.
2: All right.
1: You nailed it, Ted. Yeah, man. Come on. One step ahead of you, brother. It's down there.
2: You're there, man.
1: Yeah.
0: We had to North Kakalaki, a toddler, told her mom the monsters were in her closet. But in fact, there were more than 50,000 bees there.
1: I'd rather deal with a monster.
0: Mother of three children under 4 years old was met with a terrifying surprise after she and her husband investigated why a handful of bees had flown into the attic of the couple's home. Now, after a visit by pest control and multiple beekeepers, a thermal camera revealed where the bees had gone to a massive hive they had built inside the wall of their daughter's room, where the girl was convinced she had heard a monster of some kind lurking.
1: Yeah.
0: At first, I thought it was a body. I was like, what is that? And he says, I think that's a hive. Now, for roughly 8 months, a swarm of honeybees had been building a hive inside the wall of her daughter's bedroom. The beekeeper, he didn't even have his bee gear on yet, but he took a hammer and knocked into the wall, and bees came swarming out like a horror movie. Streams of bees, and the wall where he hit was oozing honey, but it Ooh. Looked like blood orange because it was really, really dark, running down my daughter's pink walls. It looked really strange. Beekeepers ultimately removed tens of thousands of bees over several extractions and a honeycomb weighing more than
1: 200 pounds.
0: 100 pounds.
1: Okay.
2: Damn.
0: They were relocated to a bee sanctuary. It was first documented on TikTok, where her story went viral and caught the attention of news outlets. Now, I don't even know if I want to go over to the house before the beekeepers are there.
1: No, I do not. No.
2: Is it a bee sanctuary just outside?
1: Yeah, what exactly makes a bee sanctuary? I mean,
0: we have one on the roof, essentially.
2: All right.
0: How many hives do we have on a roof? 6, 7, 8?
1: I think it was 5. Might be more. I'm not sure.
0: Because every once in a while, we're on the 14th floor. We'll see a bee on the window. And you think to yourself, why is a bee 14 stories up?
1: Yeah.
0: And you realize, oh, no, he just flew down.
1: So are they making honey up there? Is that what's going on?
0: We got a jar of their honey 1 year for the holidays.
1: Did we?
0: From up on the roof.
1: Huh, okay.
0: Yeah.
1: Roof honey.
2: I don't remember that. Sounds like Miles got a jar of honey.
1: That's what I'm
0: we
1: thinking.
0: All got a little guest
1: sure, bag. Sure.
0: Remember that? Yeah. She was handing them out the front desk.
1: I don't remember.
2: Yeah.
0: You got one.
1: Are you sure?
0: We all got little guest bags. All right. Or gift bags, whatever they are.
1: Okay.
2: How's it good?
1: Because we can't remember.
0: I don't know if I ever tried it. After the extractions, her daughter told the Mr. Monster Hunter, she called the beekeeper, also reassured her daughter that after many months, the family now believed her because she was like, I've told you this. I told you there was a monster on my wall. Now, in addition to the work to remove the bees, there will also be repairs to their home. The bees and their oozing honey caused about $20,000 worth of damage to electrical wires, which the family's homeowner's insurance will not cover. Because they did not have beehive insurance.
1: Come on, man. Are you kidding?
0: Yeah. And they say the timing.
1: Who the F has beehive insurance? Mm-hmm. Do you offer bee? Like, okay.
2: Come on.
1: All right. When I go through the plan you offer me, is that even something that's there? Because in my experience, it is not. They got a million different things, but I have not seen like beehive insurance. Mm-hmm. Like, come on.
0: Look,
1: Jesus Christ.
0: It doesn't matter what you have.
1: I know. They find a way.
2: That's unbelievable.
0: They'll figure out.
2: You didn't, sorry, you don't have beehive insurance.
1: But here's my thing, right? So, to me, one, I don't own my home. The bank owns my home. And they remind me by sending me the mortgage, right? That's the way it reminded me. And that's cool. We're good on that deal. But, like, why do I legally have to insure something if the insurance company is under absolutely no obligation to reciprocate what I'm paying for? Also, since the bank reminds me that it owns the house, and I'm cool with that, why don't you guys pay for the insurance? Because essentially, I'm insuring your property. So it just seems to me when something like this goes down, insurance, that's what I said. Tag up the insurance with the bank that owned your home and let the bank and their 8 million lawyers deal with the insurance company. I've done that once where I'm like, look, I'm not dealing with this because I don't own it. You're going to talk to whoever the hell our bank was, that because your mortgage gets sold, you know, every 15 days or whatever the hell it is. But I'm like, so I'm going to put you in contact with them because I have all of my records here. I don't own this. So if you don't want to do your job, that's fine. But I'm just the guy. Talk to them. And what did you know? In 24 hours, we got the thing covered.
0: We needed covered. We had a wood burning stove in our basement growing up, but it was cast iron.
1: Yeah.
0: So you could never move that thing. It was also built to be able to burn coal. Mm-hmm. To give you an idea of how sturdy this thing was, how hot it could potentially get. I have seen the thing glow red from the outside if you put a lump of coal in there.
1: Yeah.
0: And that is not kidding. And it got so hot down there, you had to open up the windows. But in this, and
2: that seems safe to burn coal inside your home.
1: Well, dude, but this is West Virginia.
0: You're in a basement on a concrete slab. Actually, it was on bricks on a concrete slab.
1: Yeah.
0: And it had like the big handles where you lock that thing down. But in the summertime, you could hear whatever it was that fell through the flume in the chimney that would get stuck down there. So sometimes it was birds, sometimes it was squirrels. You know, you just basically didn't know until it stopped rattling.
1: Yeah.
0: And then you kind of peeked in and opened it up.
1: Wait for him to die.
0: And took the dead carcass out. Well, sometimes we just wait till the end of, you know, the beginning of fall and then put the first load in, man. And whatever was in there,
1: it's gone.
0: It just cremated it.
1: Yeah. Burn them.
0: Went up to the top. Who Sucks Less is coming up, and we got your emails on the way next to the men's room at KISW.com.
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0: 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We return to the men's room with Miles and Thrill.
1: Who Sucks Less is coming up at first time for a few emails to the men's room at KISW.com. You've got mail. You've got mail. Had a couple from our question, what unusual thing do you have in your home or what did you not expect to find in your house? Suzanne writes in, found an old school in the wall safe when I took a sledgehammer to our downstairs one day. It had been covered with drywall, etc., but it was cool.
2: All right.
1: A bit cooler if you knew the combination. Mr. Happy says, I have an old beaver trap in my house.
2: Yeah, my mind went to 15 different places when I read that.
1: An old beaver trap.
3: All right.
2: Blue chews.
1: It's got to be pretty big.
3: You think?
2: It's a beaver, man.
1: Beavers,
2: man,
1: they can be like 30 pounds.
3: Yeah, but you just got to snag like his paw or something.
2: Do they just snag the paws or for the whole beaver?
3: I don't know.
1: Yeah, and how does the trap close? Like, does it close like a crab trap? Because I'm assuming you put it into the bottom of the lake or the stream, right?
2: Hold on, I'm gonna Google.
1: Well, you put the beaver trap on the side of the riverbank?
4: No, it looks like a hard to explain there. So you got two posts, and then you got this big open square there that they'll put their head through it, and then it kind of like snaps it sideways.
2: Oh,
4: so that it
2: Jesus!
4: Just pinches
1: so right. Is it a guillotine or is it a trap?
2: It's kind of like the old style mouse trap, right? The old one just slam the head.
1: Okay.
2: Basically, you're breaking its neck, as best I can tell here. Damn.
1: Guys, I have a large King Kong skull statue complete with gold crown as soon as you walk into my house. Wife hates it, but she's the one who bought it for me.
2: Sounds about right.
1: Another says, I do demo for a living and find old newspapers in the walls all the time. Coolest page I've found, a car dealership advertising a new 1969 Mach 1 Mustang. Only $65 a month.
2: Jeez.
1: Damn. Also find tons of porn and beer cans.
2: Yeah, sounds about
1: that's
2: right.
1: What I found. I those found newspapers, cigarette butts, and beer cans. All right, we got one birthday, and it's brought to you by Men's Room Roasted Red Salsa from San Juan Salts Company.
3: Dip responsibly.
1: Bacholos, I want to wish my son, Brian, a very happy 32nd trip around the big flaming ball. First, I'd like to start with your penis is too small. He got that from his mom's side. Oh. Then a really moist hippo fart. That's from my side. Followed by some kick-ass dad jokes from Miles. Love the show, guys. Been listening now and watching on YouTube. That from Masuk BC and from Joe.

0: All right, Brian, here you go, some dad jokes. Guys, what happens if someone slaps you at a high frequency? What happens if someone slaps you at a high frequency?
1: I don't know.
0: It hurts.
1: It hurts, yeah.
0: What do you call a guy with a shovel? What do you call a guy with a shovel?
1: Doug.
0: What do you call an unattractive Chinese man? An unattractive Chinese man.
2: Unattractive.
0: Nope. Ugly.
1: So goddamn stupid.
0: I'll tell you guys that I have a mummy in my lodged in my butt.
1: You have a mummy lodged in your butt?
0: Yes. Tutankhamun. What kind of birds work at construction sites? Cranes. All right, Brian, I'm giving you the rest. Why was the Mars rover named Curiosity?
1: I don't know.
0: The prototype ran over a cat.
1: Curiosity killed the cat.
0: I told him once I farted so long that my butt had to stop to catch its breath.
1: Oh, yeah?
0: And the interviewer asked if I had any weaknesses. And finally... I cooked mashed potatoes one time for Lionel Richie. Do you guys believe that?
3: Wait a minute. You cooked
0: mashed? I cooked mashed potatoes for Lionel Richie.
1: Oh, yeah.
0: He asked three times for gravy.
3: Speaking of, have you seen that video going around, a guy in his car, and he's like, just got out of a job interview, and he's like, I aced the interview, but one question. And they said, what are your weaknesses? And he goes, you know what I said? Oreos. And he's just like, I'm not getting this job. Why did I say Oreos?
0: I'll give the guy a job in a second.
1: Yeah, I'll be like, you're hired, bro.
0: That's it. All right, guys, here you go. Happy, happy, happy birthday. Happy, happy, happy birthday. Happy, happy, happy birthday to you, to you, to you.
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0: Thank you, Mom. A couple extra emails. The subject is yesterday, Sit and Spin. It was bands that actually name-checked themselves in song.
1: Yeah.
0: Okay? And this one said, are we not men? Okay, I'm an old fart. Not sure who compiled this list, but that seems to be an easy one. Are we not men? We are Devo.
1: Oh, God, right. Yep.
0: I think Devo's coming around with the B-52s. If I'm not mistaken,
1: that is
0: here.
1: A good pairing. That'd be a all picture. Right, baby.
0: Exactly.
3: Devo.
0: Climate Pledge Arena.
1: He should do voiceovers.
3: Climate Pledge, huh?
0: I think it is, yeah.
3: Good for them.
0: Yeah, last time I saw it was like at the Moor or something. B-52s, not Devo. Hello, guys. Sending the wrong number when I was in 10th grade. I was hanging out with my friends, and we were looking for some weed. So I decided to text my brother and said, hey, man, can you get any weed? Except I sent it to my dad. Dad did not text me until the next morning, asking me if I would like to explain anything. I said no. Then he sent me the text, and my heart just sank. And I was like, I am the dumbest person ever. Not even high at the time. So he may be pull weeds in the yard, but that was about it, though. But he did figure out I was trying to text my brother. So he was the one who really got in trouble. That from Mark.
1: Oops. I'm sure your brother was thrilled with that.
3: Yeah, throw your brother under the bus.
0: What else do we have here?
1: Hey, bro, you got weed.
0: Mm-hmm. The subject is injury. This comes our way from Renee. Guys, a neighbor and I were both enjoying several glasses of wine together while visiting down by the lake that we both live on. It was around dusk when we both decided to go home. Now, to get to my house from the lake, I take a short dirt trail that leads to my back deck, which connects to a few concrete stairs, ultimately reach my back deck stairs. Holding half a glass of wine, my phone and my cigarettes. Man, that sounds hot.
1: Yeah, I like you.
0: I was about to step onto the first couple of concrete stairs in flip-flops when I tripped and completely shattered my ankle. Ooh. Now, nobody was home at the time, although I knew my teenage daughter should be home shortly. I could not call 911 because my phone flew out of my bra during the fall and my neighbors didn't hear my screams. This is hot. Tucking the phone into the bra.
1: Oh, yeah.
0: Holding a glass of wine and a pack of smokes.
3: It's, yeah.
1: Mm-hmm.
0: So I start to baby.
3: That wine did not have a cork in it.
1: Oh, hell no.
0: No.
1: Had the whole box.
0: I started to baby crawl up the stairs. However, it was so painful, I decided to try to crab crawl, which made it less painful, but I made it up to my house after about 45 minutes.
1: Jesus.
0: My daughter came home after an hour, instantly stopped in her tracks as she walked in the door. Before she said anything, I said, "Don't ask. Call 911 right now. My ankle is broken." So Gig Harbor Fire got there pretty quickly. Unfortunately, the fireman paramedic was a friend of my husband's, who at the time was working for a private ambulance company in the area. So the paramedic friend calls my husband and says, "Dude, I'm at your house with your wife on the floor, who is three sheets to the wind with a pretty bad broken ankle." Chuckles at my expense followed. I guess my husband didn't want to burden the firefighters. So I went to the hospital with my husband taking care of me. What a day. Moral of the story: do not mix wine, friends, flip-flops, and climbing stairs at dusk.
1: And stop hiding your phone in your bra.
0: Exactly. All right, coming up at 5:08, we'll drink a toast with the shot of the day. But first,
2: now, the men's room wants to know, who sucks less?
0: Hey, time for Who Sucks Less. Stephen Thrill Hill, you bring us three stories from the news each and every week. They always suck, but it's up to us to determine out of those three stories which one sucks the least. Now, if you happen to like the Men's Room on Facebook, or you follow us on X or Instagram at Men's Room Live, the debate is already underway on Who Sucks Less.
1: All right, and away we go. Like I said, we have two animals and one mime. And again, if anyone can tell me what the mime did that is illegal, please let me know, because I'm just missing that part. But let's start with the animals, specifically right here in Washington State, where the Washington Department of Fish and Wildlife, they're looking into the unlawful killing of a black bear that was dumped along Trimble Creek in Penned Oriel County. Now, they said the bear's carcass was reported on Sunday, July 12th, around 4:30 p.m. Now, according to them, the bear was dumped, the head and paws removed. It appears there was at least one bullet wound to the bear. So, again, they dumped the bear, but it's missing its head and it's missing its paws. They believe the bear was dumped about 2 days before it was found. But on Facebook, the Department of Fish and Wildlife wrote, quote, "Those who provide information leading to an arrest may be eligible for a cash reward or bonus points for special permit hunting opportunities."
0: All right,
1: so there you go. So somebody killed a bear unlawfully and then removed its head.
0: Well, the problem is that you could use the carcass, you could use a lot of the body.
1: That's what I'm saying, like the useful part of it is what they left.
0: Yeah, you might have been hunting illegally when you shot it.
1: Right.
0: But at the same point in time, do not waste the bear.
1: That's the part that blows my mind. Like, okay, well, the useful part is sitting on the side of there. You wanted the head.
3: Is there
1: like
3: a black market for bear paws and heads?
1: I'm going to assume that there is, only because if you're going to illegally kill one and remove those and leave everything else, the useful bits, I would assume there's a market.
0: You're not going to be a homemade taxidermist on a bear. You're going to take that to somebody who knows what they're doing.
1: Yeah.
3: Yeah.
0: So that person's going to know who brought that in.
1: We now go to Brevard County, Florida. This one is crazy. So a woman in Brevard County, Florida, she was arrested after she stabbed a horse in front of a child who was at the ranch for therapy. Sheriff Wayne Ivey said that Shirley Zimmerly stabbed a horse multiple times in front of a child who then told their parents. The parents contacted the sheriff's office. Now, the sheriff said, quote, "She stabbed a freaking horse with a knife, then started whipping the horse because she was frustrated over the horse's behavior." Just a quick side note. Most things don't behave the way you want them to when you stab them. Just throwing that out there. Anyway, the quote continues, "When our team got here, they not only found that the horse had been stabbed multiple times, they found the horse was a 3 out of 9 on the body scale." Now, Mike, is that what, like malnourished, I'm guessing, or something like that?
5: Might be. I'm not positive.
1: I'm sorry. You're from Ian & Claw.
5: I
1: just
5: know.
1: Go there.
5: It's a good swing to try to ask, but I just don't know.
1: Yeah, so it's 3 out of 9 on the body scale. Obviously, that's not positive, but I'm just guessing that's what it is. Now, the woman that stabbed the horse, she told the deputies that the stab wounds were cat scratches. Deputies wrote to Zimmerly multiple citations for other horses, and a veterinary team was required to check on all the animals. In case you're wondering, the horse did survive, all right?
3: You are correct. Very malnourished. You can see, like, its ribs and stuff.
1: Yeah, I'm saying if it's a 3 out of 9 on the body scale. A judge gave the sheriff's office a warrant for felony animal cruelty and 2 counts of misdemeanor animal cruelty with $12,000 bond. Then she was taken to jail. So, again, not just that you stabbed the horse. And, again, the horse survived. But you did it in front of a kid. And the kid is at the ranch for therapy. He's probably going to need more therapy. And now we go to Massachusetts, where police arrested a man while he was walking on a Massachusetts trail, dressed as a mime. State police there said that 29-year-old Herman Lux, he's facing 3 counts of criminal harassment after his arrest. Now, people in the area say they've often seen him in a mime costume in the area. So here's some of the quotes from people that have seen him. Quote, "I've seen this person walk by. In fact, I've seen this person walk onto Main Street, and I've always asked myself, why is he dressed like that? Someone else says, quote, I think I've seen this person like maybe 5 times. He passed me when I was going down the path. Kind of freaked me out a bit. Top hat, Dracula paint face, Dracula paint on his face, black cape, cane, real creepy. State police said there was a warrant for his arrest. Quote, causing a disturbance and harassing people, that's just not appropriate, no matter what you call yourself or do. That's from another witness. Someone else says he just kind of out by the bushes, by the water. So that was a little weird, but he was just kind of off the path, kind of stumbling around the bushes by himself. And that's when it started getting a little bit darker, so I got spooked and I left. Anyway, this guy that they arrested, he pleaded not guilty to the charges, and his arrest comes less as a surprise and more of a relief to those that have crossed paths with the mine. And again, they haven't really identified any crime. They said harassment, but again, none of the witnesses said that he harassed him. All the witnesses said, he's there, he's weird, but he doesn't really do anything.
0: Okay.
1: So again, those are your three stories. You have the guy here in Washington State, I'm assuming it's a guy, killed a black bear, removed the head and paws, left the rest. We have the woman in Brevard County who stabbed a horse in front of a kid at a ranch for therapy for kids. And then finally, a mime that freaked people out but didn't really do anything.
3: Did the woman say why she stabbed the horse?
1: I saw her mugshot and the answer is because she's crazy. But no, she did not verbally indicate why she stabbed the horse.
0: I wonder why she was working at a therapy ranch.
1: Again,
0: if that's therapy, why are the horses in such bad shape?
1: Right, that's the other
3: thing. There's a lot of things weird with that story.
1: Right, so the kid's there for therapy. I get that, but you're right. Like, I wouldn't want to take a kid to a ranch that has malnourished horses.
0: Are you getting some kind of like government funding because you're running an operation that's like a
1: probably
0: rescue therapy
3: but
0: center?
3: I'm with you. If you have a child, though, that obviously something traumatic has happened.
1: Sure.
3: And it's going for therapy with this animal, I'm with you. I would almost think seeing a malnourished horse would make it worse. This is before the woman stabs
1: before
3: it.
1: You even stab it, it's already bad, right?
3: Yeah, it's like they don't bring therapy dogs that are all sickly looking.
1: You've seen a
0: to
1: lot
0: the hospital or anything.
3: Yeah, right? Mm-hmm. You don't bring a sick dog makes you feel better. You know what I mean?
1: Reverse therapy.
3: You're doing better than him.
1: Yeah.
3: What do you think of there, Miles?
1: Look, well, to me, it's the mime. Because again,
0: well, the mime. Well, okay, look.
3: Everybody on Facebook is going mime.
0: No dispute the fact that the mime sucks the least.
1: Right. He hasn't done anything.
0: I'm just trying to figure out who was the worst case out of the other two stories.
3: But keep in mind with the mime.
1: All right.
3: He's just creepy.
1: That's all.
3: He's
1: he is.
3: Walking up and down that trail.
1: Yes.
3: He's not talking to anybody.
1: No.
3: Like again, like I feel like that ends up that might turn a kid into sick horse therapy.
1: Okay, you're right. You could send a kid. The kid who needed therapy probably saw the mime. Understood. But again, the mime didn't do anything. That's why he pleaded not guilty. Not yet. Mm-hmm. You know. But it's not my number.
0: Well, the guy that shot the bear did it for no reason. Essentially,
1: well, he wanted the head and the paws. He had a definitive reason. It's just not a good one.
0: Okay. Right? But the kid, we don't know about him. But the good news is this woman was arrested, and those animals hopefully were taken out of that care.
1: Yeah, yeah.
0: So there's a shining, you know, there's at least something good that happened out of that, right?
3: Yes.
0: Well, seriously.
3: Sorry, I just can't imagine seeing a woman just stab a horse.
1: Yeah,
3: I'm just laughing because it's ridiculous.
1: Well, and the thing is, they showed a picture basically of the hindquarters of the horse, probably stabbed it like 18 times.
0: What?
3: Jesus.
1: Yeah, it wasn't like, I don't think she had one massive knife and tried to plunge this thing into its throat. She wasn't trying to kill it. But when you look at the horse, it's just multiple stab wounds. It's like if someone shot you with a BB gun all over your ass, right? Not trying to kill you, but I want you to feel some pain, right? And the evidence is there, but you looking at her now? Yeah.
0: Oh,
1: she's kind of a 3 out of 9 on the body scale too, bro. She could stand to eat a sandwich.
0: Florida one.
1: Mm-hmm.
0: Shirley Zimmerly.
1: Yeah.
0: 69 years old.
1: Nice.
0: Not really.
1: Yeah.
0: Not maybe when I turned down.
3: All right. So
1: who do you think sucks the most?
0: I'm going to say bear killer.
3: Probably bear guy.
0: Bear killer.
1: Over the woman who stabbed a horse in front of a child.
0: The horse lived. The horse got taken.
1: I'm not worried about the horse. I'm worried about the kid, man.
0: The kid's going to have to deal with this. He was already in therapy, so he's already been through some crap.
1: You just made things worse, man.
3: Yeah, Thrill does bring up a good point. Like that.
1: That's all. Whatever
3: that kid's going through, this is going to be another couple of years of therapy.
0: Okay.
1: That's the only reason I'm saying she's the worst. The bear guy sucks, without question. I'm not entirely sure what the black market is for it, but I'm assuming that's why they... Look, typically there's a reason people commit a crime. Like, if you rob a bank, that's not good, but you wanted money. You can at least reason why somebody did something.
0: Yeah.
1: Her... I'm just like, look, man, I don't understand what you're doing at all.
3: Right. That's what you say. Like, the bear guy.
1: It doesn't make it okay.
3: It's awful. But it's like, all right, maybe there is a reason. Like, she's just stabbing horses to stab horses.
1: In front of children. Yeah.
0: Well, someone says that mime is a serial killer for sure.
1: He might be.
3: That's my issue, too. Like, look, I know he didn't do anything illegal yet, but I'm kind of happy they got, like, stop doing this.
1: He may have done a lot of illegal stuff, but we've all done illegal stuff. I just don't do it in front of the cops, so they don't come to me. And this guy has not done anything that anyone has witnessed at all. They haven't even accused him of anything.
3: He just creeps him out.
1: Right. He's not even a suspect in anything. He's just freaking weird.
3: You think they put him in a real cell or an invisible one?
1: They probably put him in an invisible one.
0: Debate continues on Who Sucks Less. If you like the Men's Room on Facebook or follow us on X and Instagram at Men's Room Live. Shot of the Day is coming up at 5:08. 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
1: All right, coming up at 5:08, we'll drink and toast with the shot of the day. And we do have your headlines on the way at 5:50. Well, first quick check-in with Mike Hawk and some of the stories and headlines he is not working on.
2: Well, thank you, Miles. Domino's is officially rolling out personal pan pizzas.
1: Did you see them?
2: No.
1: Okay, back in the day, the personal pan pizza was a small round pizza.
2: Correct. Yeah.
1: Now, the one they're putting out now looks like two rectangular slices. So it's more of a rectangular long pan.
2: Oh, okay.
1: So it looks like two pieces of Detroit or Sicilian style pizza.
3: All right.
1: They're kind of put together and cut in half.
2: Okay.
1: So the concept of the personal pan pizza now looks a lot better than it did back in the day when Pizza Hut or Domino's was
4: doing. I mean, Pizza Hut had it for years. It still does. That's the one you remember. But I don't think Domino's ever had a personal pan.
3: No, I don't think they did.
2: My only problem with the personal pan pizza, I didn't mind it, but it was just, it was so small, and then all the toppings were even more concentrated, like in the middle. I feel like it had more crust than any other pizza that you could get.
3: There's a whole lot of crust around the outside.
2: Right.
4: Well, and the personal pan pizza, I mean, it's great as a child, but
3: it also meant I was in a hurry.
2: Yeah.
3: Like, if I get one now, it's like you're at the airport, I see that it's ready to go. All these volleyball tournaments I do, I'm like, you know, and most of those, believe it or not, Pizza Hut, and it's not that they cater it, but I'll notice it is Pizza Hut, it's a little pizza. Cool, I'll get it, because I got 10 minutes.
1: If you're doing it at home, honest to God, the Red Baron has got two in a box.
2: Yes.
1: They're very good.
2: Yeah.
1: They're personal pan pizzas.
2: Little round guys.
1: Also, if you remember back in the day, McDonald's did a personal pan pizza. It was phenomenal.
2: The McPizza.
1: There are two.
3: People loved it.
1: I think there are two places in the United States, McDonald's locations that still make it. One is in West Virginia. One is somewhere in New York. And people drive just to be able to eat this one unique item.
2: Oh, my God.
1: Yeah.
2: How long is the wait for that?
1: It's like a pilgrimage. It's not crazy.
3: It's McDonald's, man. Yeah. If you order it, like, you know.
2: I get it, but given that there's two locations in the U.S. that sell it, like, I got to imagine, as Miles is saying, people are driving all over the place, like, how many people are stacked up at these McDonald's locations?
4: It's got to be one of those quick little ovens. Kind of like, you ever seen, like, them cook a whole pizza at a 7-Eleven?
2: Sure.
3: Oh,
4: it's pretty quick.
2: All right.
3: And believe it or not, oddly good.
2: I believe
3: 7-Eleven,
2: it.
3: The only thing I'll say about
2: does
3: the 7-Eleven
2: pizza. Does it still
3: taste
2: like McDonald's?
3: What, the pizzas?
2: Yeah.
3: No, I mean, it tastes like its own thing.
2: Okay.
3: Right? But it's still pretty good. The thing with the pizza, or the 7-Eleven pizzas, first time I got one in years, I asked for two slices. They put each slice in its own individual triangular box.
2: Yeah.
3: And when the guy hands them to me, he hands them to me sideways. Like you're going to put them on a toaster, right? That's how he had them in the bag. And I'm like, you've got to be kidding me. When I opened them up, I don't know what kind of cheese they use. It doesn't slide.
2: All right.
3: These were quote-unquote fresh hot pizza. I'm like, I watch him pull it out. He cuts it, hands them to me sideways, and I'm like, the toppings don't move. So I'm not going to ask what it is I'm eating, but it tastes good.
2: Yeah, the wife and I roll into 7-Eleven all the time, just on a nice little walk, and doggone it, that pizza looks good every
3: time. Dude, I'm telling you, just get a slice.
1: It's fine.
3: It is.
1: Oh, it's really good.
3: And then, seriously, when you pull it out, just hold it vertically and see if anything moves.
1: No. But to the credit, it's one of the cheapest pizzas you can buy. I've done it before. I've got the whole pizza before.
2: Yeah.
1: It's great.
2: All right.
1: There's nothing wrong with it.
2: There's a study being done looking into social skill boosters for anxious teens that makes the case for improv theater.
1: Yeah.
3: That makes sense.
2: If you're willing to go through with it, yes, it will help improve your social skills.
3: But that's the whole point of it. We know you're uncomfortable. That's why you do this thing.
2: Correct.
3: Right? I mean, that's the whole point. But it's improv. So you're giving them prompts that they'll find entertaining.
2: Yes.
3: And hopefully act out.
2: Well, and that's much like anything. They have to want to help with their problem.
3: Well, that's true.
2: You know, if it's right? An anxious teen that doesn't want to socialize, they need to want to socialize in order for this to work.
3: Oh, absolutely.
2: If you're just shoving it in the
3: but
2: class,
3: it gets you over the hump, kind of.
2: Sure.
3: Like something I want to do, you get nervous. Ted and I did an improv class 20 years ago.
2: Yeah.
3: But, and we're not necessarily shy people, but it is weird because you're there with a bunch of strangers. But once they give you the prompt, like, you do it, and then everyone just kind of works together to make it work.
4: Also, I remember, like, part of that, because it was, like, like 3 or 4 weekends we did it?
3: Yeah.
4: Like, part of it, too, is just kind of, like, we didn't know any of those other people. And, like,
3: and they didn't know we were on the radio, so it wasn't like we got any weird treatment.
4: But it's just kind of trust exercises as well.
2: Yeah.
4: Along with, like,
3: you know, that's really what it is.
4: Yeah, so I think I could see, honestly, I think a lot of people should take an improv class.
2: I agree.
4: Yeah, and I think for kids like that, I think it would really help.
2: There was one the auction company that contracts me out. We did a workshop one time, and we brought in improv guys because it's even in the workplace, it's about lifting up your coworkers.
3: Lift up your coworkers, and it forces you to listen to what someone is saying.
2: Yeah.
3: So that
2: yeah.
3: your response is appropriate. And so, like, a lot of people say, do you get nervous when you go on the mic? Not here at the station, but like when we do big announcements in front of people. I'm like, it doesn't matter. It doesn't matter what my answer is to the question. It doesn't matter if you're nerdy. You got to do right. the thing. But one thing you know to be true, and this doesn't reflect whether I'm nervous or not, whoever is in front of a microphone, everyone gives you their attention.
2: That's right.
3: Right? Yeah, yeah. I can be anywhere. Someone walks up to a microphone. I don't know who the hell they are. Like, for whatever reason, now I'm going to focus on them. So be nervous. Don't be nervous. Just give the information and be done.
2: There right? you go. Exactly.
4: Yes, and?
3: Yes, and.
2: Yes, and. According to new research, people who prefer the sweetest sugary treats tend to avoid risky choices more than people who prefer less sweet options. I don't know why. Don't ask.
3: Okay.
2: It's just that's what they found. Trending, that's what they found.
4: To me, it really just depends on the day of the week.
2: I'm with you.
3: What was the sugariest sweet you eat? Not like as kids, you know, you go crazy, man. Sure. You would eat a handful of sugar and be happy. As I get older, I realize I like sweets, but I don't want it to be too sweet.
4: I can tell you the sugariest thing I've had. Sugariest. Is Pagliacci. You can order a Molly Moon's ice cream sandwich.
3: Ooh.
4: It's like a real cookie. It is so good, but it is so sweet. Even I had like halfway through, I was like, I'm going to put this back in the freezer and get it.
1: You're racking up about a $60 order now for that place.
4: Oh, Jesus.
3: Yeah.
1: I mean, one pizza, one little salad, now you're getting an ice cream sandwich. You're $60 plus now.
2: Worth it.
1: It's crazy.
4: It's crazy. Pizza. He's not wrong.
1: It's crazy. It's like, what is happening?
4: Well, their salad's so good. You got to get one.
1: Even if you pick it up, it's the same price.
4: Mm.
2: Put your thinking caps on, Jen. It's time for the Merriam-Webster word of the day. All right. Ted, you currently hold the title on this one with one win yesterday. This is an adjective brought to you by the letter G. Going to give you all a hint because I only give you 30% on this one. It starts with a G, but it's a trick G, okay? Now, what this is, it's a formal word that describes something cryptically said or written in few words. Cryptically said or written in few words, starting with a trick G.
1: Trick G. I'm trying to think of the next concept.
3: That means it's going to sound like an N. If you start with the letter G, but you don't pronounce the G, more than likely.
2: You're tracking.
3: All right, yeah. It's a trick G helps. So it's like
1: give the definition one more time.
3: It sounds like it starts with the letter N, is my guess.
2: Describe something cryptically said or written in few words. It makes sense just based on basically the root of the word.
3: Gnomic?
2: You got it,
3: Boom.
2: Steve.
3: Boom. Wow. Wow.
2: Gnomic.
3: No, the hint, for me anyway, you said the silent G. Okay, it sounds like an N. So whatever he's saying, picture the letter N.
4: Baby, I don't have a G.
1: Haven't found it.
2: Lab tests have found hidden chemicals in most quote-unquote natural beauty and cleaning products.
3: Oh, come on.
2: Yeah.
3: Dude, is anyone surprised?
2: Read the ingredients.
3: They list them.
2: Exactly.
3: Let's think. Look what we found. Like, because you read the label.
2: Exactly.
4: Well, also, in people's defense, though, there's a lot of products that keep the same name and everything else that have sold out to private equity.
3: Yeah.
4: So while they did have all that stuff, the good stuff in it, they don't change any of the packaging. So honestly, like, people are tricked.
3: You don't think
4: they don't know. Right. You wouldn't think. You know, right. Whether it's food products or products like that, like, right, that's what I'm saying. So you're right, you should read it, but I can see there's a few of them that even I fell for, and I was like, you got to be kidding.
2: But I see what you're saying. So, you know, sometimes they get bought out quietly. You know, it's always going to make it in the news somewhere, but if it slipped under your radar, well, now they're going to find anything that they can do to make it as cheap and as close to what it is that they've got in as possible.
3: That is
4: I think we're kind of finding out with this vegetable problem, with the diarrhea.
2: Yeah.
4: Is that you can spend all the money you want at Whole Foods, but your carrots are coming from the same damn farm.
3: Yeah.
4: Right? A lot of the lettuce is coming from the same damn farm.
3: Yep.
2: Exactly. A